0: House Financial Services Committee hearing about everything from the power of the dollar to the power of AI.
1: Massachusetts Democratic Congressman Stephen Lynch told Treasury Secretary Scott Bessent he's not sure it matters anymore if the good guys or the bad guys build AI.
2: It does matter whether the good guys or the bad guys have this.
3: But Mr. Secretary, here's my point, though. We're having control problems. So if we build something we can't control and the Chinese build something they can't control, the entity itself is what is the danger to us all.
1: Other Democrats questioned the success of the conflict with Iran and expressed concern over the power of the U.S. dollar. Bessent said the administration is focused on growth and that a fiscal consolidation is coming in an effort to get the government's house in order. Jessica Rosenthal, Fox News.
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15: He's here. 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
16: Hello, America. 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Our number, 877-381-3811, 877-381-3811. Over at the New York Post, they're not the only one to report this, but it's important. Anthony Blair, Pennsylvania would-be ISIS terrorists arrested with 190 rounds of ammo and a rifle, says the Department of Justice. What is going on in Butler, Pennsylvania, Mr. Bridges? A 21-year-old Pennsylvania man was plotting a violent attack on behalf of ISIS when he was nabbed by the FBI at a hotel over the weekend with a rifle, 5 magazines, and 190 rounds of ammunition, the feds said. Jonathan Hunter Kramer of Valencia, about a half hour north of Pittsburgh, was stopped by G-men at a nearby Dunham's Sporting Goods store on Saturday, the day after the 25th anniversary of 9/11, with the rifle, magazines, and boxes of ammo, after allegedly buying the gun in a nearby Walmart parking lot, according to a federal criminal complaint put out today. Now, what else is in this complaint? I'm having a hell of a time with these advertisements on the New York Post just popping up left and right. Kramer, who went by the name of Hamza al-Rashid, had pledged allegiance to ISIS terrorists before being busted, offered to distribute explosive manuals online, and said he was preparing for his mission, quote-unquote, but still needed a weapon, the court document said. Agents searching his hotel room in local Cranberry, Pennsylvania, also found a rifle bipod, scope, entrenchment tool, prayer rug, cell phone, bag to block signals, and an undated related note, Trib Live reported. Don't look for me. I don't know what I did, but I can't live in constant fear, the note read, according to the complaint. FBI agents watched Kramer leave his home Friday with a bag and take a rideshare to a store where he bought a disposable phone, according to the complaint. Kramer then reportedly left his home in Valencia on Saturday morning, took an Uber to Walmart in Richland, Pennsylvania, where he asked an employee to watch his bag as he shopped, according to the criminal complaint. Let's see here. I'm still working through these ads that keep popping up. Walmart security footage reportedly shows Kramer going into the parking lot and meeting with a person, taking a long black bag out of their trunk, according to the FBI. The suspect then took another Uber to the Cranberry Park Hotel, checking into a room and paying $450 to stay for a week. When he checked in and put his bag down, a hotel guest who previously worked at a gun range safety officer said he heard the sound of a firearm magazines contacting each other, according to the FBI. Kramer then went from the hotel to Durham's, where he was stopped as he left by federal agents. Inside his bags were 3 30-round capacity rifle magazines, 5.56 caliber ammunition, according to the complaint. Kramer's charged with receiving a firearm and ammunition, knowing or having reasonable cause to believe they would be used to commit a felony or federal crime of terrorism, including providing or attempting to provide material support to a designated federal terrorist organization. He was booked into the Butler County Jail, made his first court appearance yesterday. Prosecutors have asked that he be held without bond, arguing he poses a danger to the community. Now, the FBI had been aware since 2023 investigation of Kramer, the time a minor, when he was charged and adjudicated delinquent in Pennsylvania for his role in a plot to carry out a mass casualty attack and for possessing child sexual abuse material, according to the Justice Department. So, 3 years ago, as a minor, he was ready to blow people away, it appears. Authorities began investigating him again after an anonymous tip came in March 19, shortly after his release from a juvenile detention facility. The tipster said Kramer was ordering mysterious packages and talking to his friends from before his juvenile adjudication. U.S. Attorney General Todd Blanche said the arrest came as Americans marked the 25th anniversary of September 11. This is good work by the FBI and local police. You just wonder what else is out there, don't you? And who else is doing these sorts of things and plotting and planning? But good for the FBI and, again, for the locals and all of them working together. These are the kinds of questions or areas of interest you would think members of Congress have. But no, when Kash Patel comes up there, the senators make asses out of themselves, and including Republicans. One in particular I'm really getting sick and tired of. He's just a grandstander. Just a grandstander. We have the Houthis move in on the world's largest oil facility. Very concerning development from the Daily Express. And it is a concerning development. And this is why I've argued and why I posted again a few hours ago that I do understand the patience needed in an economic war against Iran, choking them off and so forth and so on. But I've never felt that in and of itself would be enough. And now the Chinese and the Russians are providing them with missiles to attack our jets and the Israeli jets should they go in. So time may work on our side economically, but it doesn't work on our side in all respects. But the only way to actually take out that regime is going to be arming the people there. As I've said till I'm blue in the face, I hope we're doing some of it. There have been some reports that there have been clashes, there has been gunfire with some resistance movements in the IRGC, and that there were actually casualties with the IRGC to some extent. I don't know the full extent of this. It's not being reported. I'm only catching little clips of it. But I can imagine the mayhem, and worse, that can be unleashed against this regime if we were serious about arming the people there and we enlisted the Mossad, the Israelis, to help us take the lead because they have very good intelligence. They know who's what over there. And they actually have people over there who are pointing things out to them. This is just a tool that seems to me has been, maybe it's being used, but hasn't been used much, if used at all. And I don't care what Erdogan has to say about it in Turkey, and I don't care what the Arabs have to say about it if they don't like it. Too damn bad. We're taking the lead in this war, and we have every right to win it. The Houthis move in on the world's largest oil facility in a very concerning development. Experts believe the Iran-backed Houthis are not in position to control Saudi Arabia's largest oil facility, but I will add they're in a position to do grave damage to it. And there are other reports today that, believe it or not, the Saudis again have gone to the Israelis to provide them with help in terms of intelligence and so forth, which apparently the Israelis are providing with the CENTCOM involved in working it through with both countries. The Saudis have played this game too much. You know, they go into this deal with the Pakistanis and the Turkeys, Islamists all, and of course, then they're attacked by Iran via the Houthis, and Turkey does nothing, and Pakistan does nothing. So that's a paper tiger. But they also did that, the Saudis, to send a signal to the Israelis. And then he talks about, does the prince, you know, about the Abraham Accords years back, and now it's, well, you have to have a Palestinian state. That's not going to happen. So Saudi Arabia is going to have to make a decision what side of the fence they're on. They can do it quietly. They don't have to be full-throated about it, but they're going to have to make a decision. Obviously, they cannot count on their Arab neighbors. They cannot count on Islamists, whether it be in Pakistan or Turkey. And obviously, the Iranian regime would like nothing more than to blow out their main oil pipelines and facilities. So they turn to the Israelis for help. It's an incredible thing. We'll be right back.
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20: The midterms are almost here, and Republicans could be in deep trouble. Polls show Democrats leading in key races. Tonight, Rob Finnerty on Newsmax reveals the growing threat from the DSA and the radical left. With less than 60 days to go, Finnerty says it's time for the GOP to hit the panic button. The House may go, and control of the Senate is up for grabs. Gas prices, mortgage rates, health care, and out-of-control national debt. Americans are angry. And Newsmax shows you how the progressive left wants total control of Congress. Tallarico, El Sayed, AOC, Bernie Sanders. Finnerty reveals President Trump's secret plan to fight back. Don't miss Finnerty tonight at 8 p.m. Eastern on Newsmax. 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

0: people miss. If you're going to live your life pumping heroin into your system, your children, if you have them, are going to be neglected and abused. Your family is going to be destroyed. You yourself are going to be sitting someplace in squalid conditions doing what with your life? Yet if you say that about a drug addict or alcoholic, oh, you're mean. No, no, no. Don't tell the truth about it. Where's your self-respect? Mm-hmm. That should be taught in every blanket school in the country. You've got to respect yourself by not doing things that are destructive.
1: And then you talk about another segment of our population in this section called the bubble people, who are really not engaged very much at all, right?
0: 50% of us.
1: Mm-hmm. It's a lot.
0: That's a lot of folks. So that crew, for some reason, and again, a lot of it goes back to bad parenting, and there's nothing the government can do to straighten out bad parenting. They can't come into your house and tell you to be a good mom or dad. Okay? Mm-hmm. The radical leftists say, well, the government will do that. Government will raise your kids. Mandami's going, oh, we'll raise your kids for you. No thanks. I'll handle it. Okay? But you have a situation now where everything is at your thumb. Everything you want is at your thumb. So it used to be, when I came home from school, I go out and play with my thug friends, and we shoot baskets and play football or whatever we would do. But we'd have to organize. We'd have to socialize. You don't have to do that now.
1: Mm-mm.
0: You can sit in that living room or that basement with that machine and punch up anything you want. And a lot of it's destructive. A lot of it is telling you to do bad things. Okay? What's the anecdote to that? It's going to get worse with AI. They're going to be able to duplicate horrendous behavior on the stupid machine. So we're living in an age now where these problems have to be defined and then dealt with. So drug addicts should not be allowed to run around shoplifting and assaulting and getting other people hooked on drugs and doing all this other stuff. They should be escorted into a therapeutic clinic. And other countries have this, where they get rehab, whether they want the rehab or not. You take them off the street, you take the market away. They have no right to do this. You have no right to live on the street fouling a neighborhood. You have no right to do it. Yet our politicians back away. They're afraid. They are afraid because they'll be branded a racist or a mean person or whatever it may be. Mm-hmm. Well, I'm tired of it, and that's why I wrote the book. Here's the solution to the problem. Are you man enough or woman enough to do it? Unfortunately, the answer is no in a lot of cases.
1: In fact, in chapter 19, the beginning is, sometimes change is impossible, improvement not forthcoming, help is not on the way, only one strategy, tough it out. This is damn good advice. Folks, sometimes there's just one way to deal with something, and that's to deal with it and to tough it out. This is a great book by Bill O'Reilly, Confronting America, What Has to Change. It was just too quick of an interview. Bill, it's a fantastic book. You can get it at Amazon.com right now. You can get it in any major bookstore as well. It just came out today. Confronting America, What Has to Change. And this is a serious book, but an entertaining book. And it's important. I see one moral after another in this book. You don't pose it that way, but that's the way I see it. One lesson after another. And I think it's a great book and a great job, Bill. Congratulations to you.
0: Well, thanks for reading it. That's one of the things that I respect about you, is that before you go on air and bloviate, you know what you're talking about.
1: Yeah.
0: How many people do that now? You know, it's like, Tell me more.
2: Right.
0: We'll see. No, no. Do your research. And Levin does his research. And anytime you need me, Mark, just give me a call. And I really appreciate you reading the book.
1: Well, we love you here, buddy. We really do. You're a good man. And thank you. God bless you. You take care of yourself, okay?
0: You too, Mark.
1: All right, brother. Take care of yourself. Well, we'll be right back.
3: 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Listen up, Florida. 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
11: 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Notice how this always works one way, in one direction. One direction, the fear-mongering, the scaremongering. It's always in service to the Democrats, to the left, to an anti-capitalist agenda, to a big centralized government agenda every single time. And you have about a third of the Republicans who go and they fall for it and they march right behind the Democrats. And people who will shock you. People who will shock you. Conservatives who will shock you. It's shocking. It's disappointing. I don't even want to talk to these people again. I don't even care. If they're going to be that easily flummoxed and then become cheerleaders for such a preposterous cause, well, that tells us a lot. That tells us a lot. It's absolutely ridiculous. All this hype against these data centers and artificial intelligence, and then the assertion of Marxist propaganda. And, of course, the unreality of their thinking. Like nobody else is going to do it. Other big countries are doing it. And they're moving as fast as they can. As fast as they can. I don't know of a single Senate Democrat, I don't know about Fetterman, but putting him aside, I think he's in favor of these data centers, if I heard a few weeks back. But I don't know of any other Democrat, maybe there's a few, I'm happy to learn of them, who supports them. Now, how can that be? Because they have their talking points, because they know what I know and what I've conveyed to you. They want a massive federal role. They want the federal government to basically take this over, kill it, regulate it, do whatever they're going to do, but always to serve the purposes of the Democrats and their power grab. Always. That's it. Why did the Democrats do this stuff? Power. Just remember that word and you'll always know. Remember that word and you'll always know. Mike Johnson at a press conference today. And so, again, he's having to respond to the fear-mongering. Again, the media all move in one direction. These hypes move in one direction, only one direction. Never for liberty, never for market capitalism, never for the Constitution, always in the other direction. Cut three, go.
12: I talked to the president about this last night, and we talk about it often, and we are summoning together the top leaders, the CEOs of the AI providers, okay, the ones that run the Frontier Labs and the others. And so all the big names that you know, I think within the next week, we will be together at the White House for an important meeting. When the president says a hoax, what he's referring to is we've all seen this movie before, okay? We're 49 days out from an election. A catastrophe is created.
11: Exactly.
12: The media gets spun up. Social media gets spun up. Everybody says we're all going to be, they literally said we're all going to be dead in 10 years. You remember when AOC said, was it climate change? What was her stupid thing? She said we're all going to be dead in 10 years. You know, this is yeah. What the president is saying is you're not all going to be dead in 10 years. Okay? That's a hoax.
11: I want to thank the speaker for listening to the program, Mr. Producer. This idea of creating these catastrophes right before elections. I posted about this. It's in my book, Liberty and Tyranny, that many of you have and have read. This is typical of what they do. And so when you see certain politicians falling for it, they're not congressional material. They're not Senate material. They're not presidential material. If they can fall for this so easily, imagine what they would do as president. Here's Trump, who's standing firm, who's standing up to this. You know, we talk about affordability and job creation. This is it. This is the answer. This is the answer. But we don't even talk about affordability anymore. No, no, that one's done. Why? Because New York is less affordable, as I said, than it was before the commie, Islami. I like that. Do you like that, Mr. Producer? The commie, Islami? Before he was elected. Before he was elected. Now you got buffoons like Chris Coons who may want to run for president. This guy should be running from the president. This guy is such a sleazeball in his personal life, in his public life, just a complete lowlife. Other than that, pretty good guy. Cut five, go.
13: Old enough to remember the world before.

0: for the internet and the years that it took, literally decades, for the internet and the World Wide Web and smartphones.
1: Wait. I mixed him up with the guy from Connecticut. I don't think he's sleazy in his personal life. Just a jackass generally. Let's start from the beginning so I get the right jerk identified the right way. So that's the other, that's Chris, what's his name, Murphy from Connecticut, not Coons. Go ahead.
0: Old enough to remember the world before the internet. And the years that it took, literally decades, for the internet and the World Wide Web and smartphones to transform our economy and society. And Congress did not do a good enough job at regulating social media.
1: See, ladies and gentlemen, this is the fallback position always of the American Marxist. Or all Marxists. We didn't do it right. We didn't have enough authority. We didn't have enough money. We didn't have enough foresight. We just have to do better next time. We have to have more power, more control. We learned, you see, from social media. We didn't regulate it enough. We didn't regulate it properly. And this time we're really going to do a hell of a job. Go ahead.
0: Or to miss this moment. And when we've got all
1: we
0: the...
1: We can't miss this moment. Ladies and gentlemen, this technology is not new. It's been around decades. There's a lot more money pouring into it to expand it for sure. But miss what moment? He means the moment now to grab it by the throat and wrestle it to the ground. That's what he means. To choke the damn life out of it. I've said many times. Many times over the years, the Democrats love what the golden goose lays, golden eggs. But they hate the goose. They choke it to death. They want the eggs without the goose. Go ahead.
0: Of the biggest AI companies in unison saying, we need to slow down. We need some bigger guardrails. We need some protections.
1: Now, you have some of the larger companies who are run by libs and Democrats. Not all, but too many. And they're saying things like, we need rules. We need guardrails. We need this and that. And what they really mean is, and again, I've written about this in Liberty and Tyranny, you've got major corporations that use government to try and control the market, to try and control the competition. And that's what they're trying to do. So that should be rejected. We should reject it. Sorry. We're going to have a more free and open system. The big boys have to compete. Everybody has to compete. And government, other than being a referee on certain issues, stay the hell out of it. That's so radical, isn't it, America? So radical. Go ahead.
0: Be a threat to humanity. We deserve.
1: What is a threat to humanity? You are, you schmuck. What do you mean a threat to humanity? What threat to humanity? And so then they create the images and the fears and the scaremongering. Well, what if in some lab, some guy who's unshaven, you know, he's sitting in his boxer shorts and a T-top and a tank top, and he's in the basement. Have you ever seen the show The FBI? I mean, it's possible. There he is. And he's developing a nuclear warhead all by himself using AI. Oh, my God. Can you imagine? No, I can't. That's a massive undertaking. I don't care what you're... No, I can't. But this is it. A threat to humanity. The response should be a threat to humanity. A godsend to humanity. Hello? A godsend to humanity. That human beings get together and that they develop technologies that in turn are able to develop things that mankind needs. Improves life, the quality of life, the length of life. No, but you see, the inhumanity that can be created. And they'll throw some terms out there, but they don't know what they're talking about. Go ahead.
0: Recognizes this moment, and instead of dismissing it as a hoax and saying on Truth Social that we don't need any protection.
1: You're a hoax. You're a moron. You're the hoax that went around saying, you know, that Joe Biden's the smartest president I've ever talked to. The guy's from Delaware, of course. If he says a negative thing about Biden, his career's over. You know, that Biden, I've met with him. I've talked to him over and over and over again. I don't see any mental deterioration whatsoever. That's what this a-hole was saying the whole time. Who are these people? Why in the world would you substitute their judgment for the judgment of people who actually know what the hell they're doing? They want to destroy the oil industry. Remember this? Think about it. The electric industry, the automobile industry. Oh, they got 1,000 ideas, and they all suck. Go ahead.
0: We have a very high IQ president. I think we need a Republican majority and a president who take this moment as seriously as it deserves.
1: What does that even mean, Mr. Producer? I have no clue what he's even talking. Anybody know what the man is saying? I don't think the man knows what he's saying. We'll be right back.
2: Mark Levin. THC.
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So stupid out there. It's hard to know where to begin anymore. You got billionaires. Some of them are running these biggest of the AI data center companies, warning about a 10% chance of annihilation while they're putting out an IPO to get investors to invest in their company. Now, if that's not ridiculous, I don't know what is. I don't know what is. It's so stupid. You see, we have a lot of people talking about young people not being able to find jobs. This will create massive numbers of jobs. It already is. We talk about people saying, well, we need immigration in order to fill our job positions. This will make that irrelevant. As time goes on, not immediately, but it'll make it irrelevant. We have a massive debt, and we can't solve it. We can't. But data centers will get us much closer because they'll produce a massive amount of wealth. And not just for billionaires, across the country. This benefits most you, Mr. and Mrs. America. Whatever walk of life you're in, whatever collar you wear, whether you wear a collar or not, whether you're a truck driver, a plumber, electrician, this benefits you. If you're like a supercomputer nerd and technician, this benefits you. It's across the board. So the class warfare stuff doesn't work. You're going to see a tremendous amount of capital investment, low taxes because these enterprises are going to be paying significant taxes. Not because taxes are being raised, but because they're building. There are states like West Virginia, Louisiana, Idaho, and numerous others. They get it. They understand. They're not playing this game. They have the open sign out. $81 billion just invested in West Virginia. It's a small state, relatively. They're thrilled. So are some of these other states and communities. Loudoun County, Virginia, very left-wing now, very Democrat, very blue. They're thrilled. They're thrilled. They're not listening to the National Democrats and half the Republicans. Nothing gets built without local government's approval through zoning boards and the vote of a board of supervisors or whatever you have in your locality. Period. Plenty of debating goes on. These things aren't built overnight. And yet you have people who just want to make these decisions from Washington, D.C. They have their own agendas. It stuns me that something that is ubiquitously beneficial comes under attack like this. Well, we need to make sure. You need to make sure what? Leave them alone. Leave them alone. My God, I just can't imagine the first industrial revolution in the early 1800s, the second industrial revolution after the Civil War, the third industrial revolution after the turn of the last century, and now this industrial revolution comes up against all these attacks. You see, the federal government has a massive infrastructure. Massive infrastructure. Politicians in Washington, but also politicians in state capitals, they're knee-jerk. They're just used to regulating and taxing. So they want to control some big chunk of this. In the name of the people, of course, the pseudo-conservatives say, the Constitution compels this. People are imperfect, so a few people are very imperfect. What? We're not talking about government. We're talking about the private sector. A lot of people are imperfect. So what? That doesn't mean they're creating the next nuclear bomb or some kind of chemical element to spread around the world. And they don't need AI and data centers to do it. Do they? No, they don't. Some of the most rudimentary techniques
and available off-the-shelf material can be used to do that. But again, I repeat what I said to you in the first hour. Isn't it amazing that some of the voices out there are warning about possible nuclear weapons? Bernie Sanders, this guy, Chris Coons, and some of the others. They didn't seem to worry about nuclear weapons in the arms of the Iranian regime. This is what demonstrates to you what lying bags of you-know-what they are. A real enemy with real technology, with real, as the president calls it, nuclear dust, that is, weaponized uranium, with real intentions to use it, the war is pointless. What are we doing? But then when it comes to AI and data centers, which are not focused on making weapons of mass destruction, that's all they talk about. Weapons of mass destruction. That's when they want to put the foot down on the throat of industry, you see, when it's our industry. Not what's the Iranian regime. They're frauds and phonies and fools, Mr. and Mrs. America. We'll be right back.

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4: Fox News, I'm Tom Rigotti. The debate over potential artificial intelligence regulations continues to rage on Capitol Hill. Fox's Aisha Hosni reports.
5: Congress doesn't really know enough about AI to do anything about it. Yesterday, the president called NVIDIA CEO Jensen Huang while Huang was on stage at a tech summit talking about AI, and the president called these warnings a big hoax.
4: U.S. military aid intended for a number of European and Middle Eastern countries is being moved to help another area of the world. Fox's John Saucier with details.
6: $52 million worth of U.S. military assistance will be stripped from Slovakia, North Macedonia, Tunisia, and Iraq, and now go to Panama, Peru, Ecuador, and Colombia. The State Department notifying Congress Tuesday about the reprogramming of the funding.
4: The administration says it's looking to combat drug trafficking and illegal immigration. 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
3: I don't know Mike Cernovich. I've heard of him before. He's on social media. I don't read everybody on social media, but he has a post here that was just sent to me, and I have to agree with him. That's right, I agree with him. Says, it's always a message of fear. My entire life, nuclear winter, killer bees, acid rain, global warming, rebranded climate change, COVID, now AI. Reject the demonic spirit of fear. He is correct. It's what I've been saying repeatedly. It's what I wrote in Liberty and Tyranny years and years ago. And yet, we have people who should know better falling right in line behind it. Falling right in line behind it. It's appalling. It's appalling. I won't look at them the same way. I just won't. Mr. Producer, are you afraid of data centers and AI? You love AI, right? You look around at your products and the things you have. It's just bizarre. At least it is to me. All right. Let me see here. Hagee Ministries. You know, I love these groups who put out lists. The Jerusalem Post puts out a list. Talkers Magazine puts out a phony list. Mediaite puts out a phony list. They all put out lists. They're so important. People are so worried if they're on a list. I'm not on that list. Or what am I? I should be number so-and-so on that list. Well, I laugh. Because we're the second largest talk show in America. There's no doubt about it. They put me down like 12th, I think. So it's a phony list. The top of my list, which is a real list, among the greatest pastors in the country is John Hagee. One of the greats. And I call him my pastor. We do for a reason. You ought to think about this. A young woman discovers she's pregnant. She's scared and alone. Maybe she's been told that abortion is her only option. It's what she's hearing. It's what she's being told. What if instead of telling her to end that life, somebody said, you know what? I can help you. We'll help you. You don't have to do this, and you don't have to do this alone. And that's what Sanctuary of Hope does. It's a maternity home operated by Hagee Ministries that helps provide pregnant women in crisis with a safe home. Medical care, education rates, and I call him my pastor, we do for a reason. You ought to think about this. A young woman discovers she's pregnant, she's scared and alone. Maybe she's been told that abortion is her only option. It's what she's hearing. It's what she's being told. What if instead of telling her to end that life, somebody said, you know what, I can help you. We'll help you. You don't have to do this, and you don't have to do this alone. And that's what Sanctuary of Hope does. It's a maternity home operated by Hagee Ministries that helps provide pregnant women in crisis with a safe home, medical care, education, guidance, the practical support they need to help choose

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All right, let me get back here, Mr. Producer. 1 second, America. Got to switch over here. Okie dokie. Let's move on to a few other things here. Yes, yes, yes. Elizabeth Warren, she's there. Well, you know, Al Green, not the singer, the dunce that just lost his seat outside of Houston, or in Houston, I should say, to another radical, but younger. Al Green won't be with us in Congress anyway after January. And he's out there, as he does with all Republican presidents. He put out an impeachment resolution vote. Hakeem Jeffries was actually very upset about it because he said, "Shh, for God's sakes, Al, we're saving that for after the election." But Al was not going to be denied his phony vote. And so that failed today, overwhelmingly. A lot of Democrats chose not to vote. They're holding their vote for next round. And then Tom Massey, a putative Republican out of Kentucky, this guy, in my view, is deranged. He's deranged between the ears, and he's evil in the soul. Just my humble opinion, one man's opinion. But he seems to side with the Democrats all the time. Now, we're in the middle of a war with Iran, so he has a great idea. Let's try to impeach the Secretary of War. Let's try to humiliate him if we can't remove him. Let's try to undermine his command if we can't remove him. And besides, I don't want to put out an impeachment request for the president because I'll take all kinds of grief. We'll save that for the Democrats next time around. So Massey, who sides with the Democrats, like Katarlson, who sides with the Democrats, like Bannon, who sides with the they're all siding with communists and Islamists and this one and that one. They're all sick. Sick. So here's Massey on the floor today, and I want you to understand something. The War Powers Act of 1973 is utterly unconstitutional. Every president has held that position, Republican, Democrat, regardless, left or right. Every office of legal counsel in the Department of Justice has taken that position in defense of one administration and the other. The Supreme Court has never ruled on it because nobody has the guts who believes in it to actually take it to the Supreme Court because they're afraid it'll be shot down. And also remember, we've talked about this at length. Congress has the power to declare war, but not make war. The word make was taken out of the first draft of the Constitution,
replaced with declare.

0: and by declare they did not mean make. Congress can declare war or not declare war, and it does so in support of the president. The president makes war. He's the commander-in-chief. That's the way it's set up. Now, if Congress wants to end it, they have the power of the purse. The problem is Massey doesn't have the votes to defund the war because you need a two-third majority of both houses to overcome a presidential veto. He doesn't have it. And so he goes on the floor and he talks about impeaching Pete Hegseth based on the War Powers Act. Cut nine, go.
1: Impeaching Peter Brian Hegseth, Secretary of Defense, for high crimes and misdemeanors. Resolved that Peter Brian
0: Hegseth... So it's a high crime and misdemeanor. The Secretary of War, to number one, followed the directions of the Commander-in-Chief. And number two, to do the very best he can to lead these men into war. And he's done a fabulous job. He's been a great Secretary of War, no matter what anybody says. And so look how they talk about him. Look how they treat him. And they wave around the War Powers Act of 1973. Go ahead.
1: Defense, also referred to as Secretary of War by the administration, is impeached for high crimes and misdemeanors, and that the following articles of impeachment be exhibited to the United States Senate. Articles of impeachment exhibited by the House of Representatives of the United States of America in the name of itself and of the people of the United States of America against Peter Brian Hegseth, Secretary of Defense, in maintenance and support of its impeachment against him for high crimes and misdemeanors. Article 1, waging war in contravention of the War Powers Resolution of 1973, Section 2C.
0: What a joke.
1: The Constitution provides that the House of Representatives shall have the sole power of impeachment, and that civil officers of the United
0: all
1: States...
0: Right, thank you very much, but not at all. He wants it to sound so intelligent and compelling. So he reads words from this, that, or the other, even the Constitution. And he wants you to believe that what he's doing is constitutionally compelled. And you have Marjorie Traitor Gang Green, who agrees with him, among others. If this is unconstitutional, then virtually every war we've been involved in was unconstitutional and required the impeachment of the president and the Secretary of Defense or Secretary of War. Now, isn't that ludicrous? We've had declarations of war 11 times since the beginning of this republic. I believe it's six of which were during World War II. There's nothing unconstitutional about what we're doing with Iran. So here's Tom Massey giving aid and comfort to the Islamo-Nazi regime in Tehran. Just as Bannon with his communist buddy Bernie Sanders were giving aid and comfort to the communist regime in China. In China. And just as Qatar is giving aid and comfort to the Islamist regimes throughout the Middle East, including Iran, because the administration apparently has decided to sell missiles to Israel. Can you imagine? For which that dumb bastard apparently assigns me and my family the responsibility when I and my family had nothing to do with it. I wish we did, but we didn't. We'll be right back.
2: Mark Levin.
3: 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Hi, it's Jason Jones from 92.5 Fox News. 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
5: 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Every advisory, every shift in the track, every hour it matters. When the tropics turn, turn to Wink. Wink News, the Weather Authority.
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0: know when Rush used to put on certain of his statements and commentaries and monologues, used to put sort of a, how do you put, a stamp of Rush on it? Rush Limbaugh Show or something like that. Do you know what I'm talking about, Rich? I'm not going to do it, but I wonder sometimes if we should, because I find that things I've said on the radio, like tonight, will be on social media by some of these podcasters and phony influencers the next day. And these are guys with fairly significant staffs, you know. I just wonder. No, I don't wonder. I know, as a matter of fact, that a lot of that goes on. Mr. Producer says, well, that should be okay. That's good that they're using your stuff, right, Mr. Producer? What does that demonstrate? That they're plagiarists. That's what it demonstrates. Representative Ayanna Pressley at a hearing today with Secretary Bessent. This guy is a killer. He's great. Cut 13, go.
1: Okay, Secretary Bessent, working people reclaiming my time. Secretary Bessent, working people are paying more for utilities now than they were 5 years ago, more than 20% more. Are you aware of that?
2: I am aware of that.
1: Okay, moving on. Secretary Bessent, people are also paying over 3 times more on health insurance. Have you heard about this issue, yes or no?
2: I am aware that Obama failure.
1: Yes or no? Are you aware?
2: You can ask me.
1: Stop filibustering and stop acting like you don't know what the facts are. Moving on. Secretary Bessent, the Joint Economic Committee found that tariffs cost families on average $1,700. Have you heard about this issue?
2: I have not.
1: You heard about this issue. Your boss, Donald Trump, said that he was going to give people, he would reimburse them. He would send them a check for the cost of these tariffs. And he hasn't done that because he lies on everything.
2: Moving on.
1: You know about these issues, and I'm questioning your integrity.
0: No, you won't let him answer. Go ahead. And she goes on, but we won't. Then there's Maxine Waters. The same hearing. Barely coherent. Cut 14, go.
2: The U.S. bond market has been the best performing
3: bond market
2: in the world.
3: Yes
2: and
3: or no, Mr. Secretary?
2: Record,
3: reclaiming my time. Reclaiming my time.
2: Record,
3: reclaiming my time. Reclaiming my time.
2: Better than the past 20 years.
3: Reclaiming my time. You keep talking, I'll keep reclaiming my time. And I'm asking you, Mr. Secretary, turn it to your trade policy. If tariffs are not inflationary.
0: Why do they keep reclaiming their time after they ask a question? It doesn't make any sense. Go ahead.
3: In your previous testimony, then why has inflation increased by more than 3% over the past year? Do you deny that inflation is too high at 3%? Yes or no?
2: Representative Waters.
3: Yes or no, Mr. Secretary.
2: You're not making
3: yes
2: sense.
3: Yes or no, Mr. Secretary.
2: If you believe the tariffs
3: reclaiming
2: are
3: my time.
2: The tariff levels
3: reclaiming my time.
2: So,
3: reclaiming my time.
2: What you're saying is
3: reclaiming my time.
4: It's the general
3: reclaiming
4: it's
3: my
4: the general
3: time.
0: You know what, ladies and gentlemen? We should turn AI data centers over to these people. You see what I mean? Turn it over to these kooks. Turn it over to these nuts. Yeah, I'm worried about it. Turn it over to Maxine and Aniana. And while we're at it, we got a couple Republican knuckleheads, too. Let's turn it over to Congress. They'll figure it out, won't they, America? Are you kidding me? I think the more of this we play, Mr. Producer, the more clear-cut it becomes, don't you? 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Ah, there it is, Mr. Producer. 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
12: An Iranian proxy is a big problem. I'm Tom Rigotti, Fox News. A Saudi Arabian pipeline responsible for the transport of millions of barrels of oil a day is scheduled to be largely out of service for weeks. Middle Eastern officials are pointing blame at drones from Iranian-backed militias in Iraq. Fox's Steve Harrigan is in Tel Aviv with the latest.
13: That oil pipeline all the way across Saudi Arabia, 750 miles long, it was carrying 4 million barrels of oil every day. Now for weeks, that oil is not going to go to market. And Saudi Arabia is being hit day after day by attacks from Iranian-backed Houthis. They're hitting not just the oil infrastructure, but they're also targeting cities as well. Warnings going out even in the city of Mecca, the holiest site. And real concerns, too, not just about oil infrastructure, but about some of the territory these Houthis have been able to take.
12: This comes as the Houthis have begun taking over territory near the mouth of the Red Sea. The nation's Treasury Secretary is touting the administration's economic agenda, highlighting job growth and easing inflation. This as energy prices soar thanks to the war with Iran. Fox Business Network's Edward Lawrence has the latest from the White House.
8: Treasury Secretary Scott Bessent pushing the Trump administration's policies that created growth in the economy here. Now, the Treasury Secretary testified that census numbers show the poverty rate went down 0.5% to 10.2%, with household income rising 2.6%. Democrats tried to pin inflation, which remains above the Fed's 2% target, on President Trump, citing a conflict with Iran as well as tariffs. Bessent believes that inflation will fall once the operations in Iran ends. Now, the economy under pressure also for the rise of the 10-year Treasury bond. As it rises, the price to borrow money for home mortgages and new cars, well, that goes up.
12: Another struggle on Wall Street today. The Dow lost 328 points. The NASDAQ gave up 205. America's listening. Fox News.
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0: He's here. He's here. Now, broadcasting from the underground command post, deep in the bowels of a hidden bunker, somewhere under the brick and steel of a nondescript building, we've once again made contact with our leader, Mark Levin.
1: Hello, America. 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Our number, 877-381-3811, 877-381-3811. Over at the New York Post, they're not the only one to report this, but it's important. Anthony Blair, Pennsylvania would-be ISIS terrorist arrested with 190 rounds of ammo and a rifle, says the Department of Justice. What is going on in Butler, Pennsylvania, Mr. Bridges? A 21-year-old Pennsylvania man was plotting a violent attack on behalf of ISIS when he was nabbed by the FBI at a hotel over the weekend with a rifle, five magazines, and 190 rounds of ammunition, the feds said. Jonathan Hunter Kramer of Valencia, about a half hour north of Pittsburgh, was stopped by G-Men at a nearby Dunham's Sporting Goods store on Saturday, the day after the 25th anniversary of 9/11, with the rifle, magazines, and boxes of ammo, after allegedly buying the gun in a nearby Walmart parking lot, according to a federal criminal complaint put out today. Now, what else is in this complaint? I'm having a hell of a time with these advertisements on the New York Post just popping up left and right. Kramer, who went by the name of Hamza al-Rashid, had pledged allegiance to ISIS terrorists before being busted, offered to distribute explosive manuals online, and said he was preparing for his mission, quote-unquote, but still needed a weapon, the court document said. Agents searching his hotel room in local Cranberry, Pennsylvania, also found a rifle bipod, scope, let's see, entrenchment tool, prayer rug, cell phone, bag to block signals, and an undated related note, Trib Live reported. Don't look for me. I don't know what I did, but I can't live in constant fear, the note read, according to the complaint. FBI agents watched Kramer leave his home Friday with a bag and take a rideshare to a store where he bought a disposable phone, according to the complaint. Kramer then reportedly left his home in Valencia on Saturday morning, took an Uber to Walmart in Richland, Pennsylvania, where he asked an employee to watch his bag as he shopped, according to the criminal complaint. Let's see here. I'm still working through these ads that keep popping up. Walmart security footage reportedly shows Kramer going into the parking lot and meeting with a person, taking a long black bag out of their trunk, according to the FBI. The suspect then took another Uber to the Cranberry Park Hotel, checking into a room and paying $450 to stay for a week. When he checked in and put his bag down, a hotel guest who previously worked at a gun range safety officer said he heard the sound of a firearm magazines contacting each other, according to the FBI. Kramer then went from the hotel to Durham's, where he was stopped as he left by federal agents. Inside his bags were three 30-round capacity rifle magazines, five boxes of 5.56 caliber ammunition, according to the complaint. Kramer's charged with receiving a firearm and ammunition, knowing or having reasonable cause to believe they would be used to commit a felony or federal crime of terrorism, including providing or attempting to provide material support to a designated federal terrorist organization. He was booked into the Butler County Jail, made his first court appearance Monday, yesterday. Prosecutors have asked that he be held without bond, arguing he poses a danger to the community. Now, the FBI had been aware since 2023 investigation of Kramer, the time a minor, when he was charged and adjudicated delinquent in Pennsylvania for his role in a plot to carry out a mass casualty attack and for possessing child sexual abuse material, according to the Justice Department. So 3 years ago, as a minor, he was ready to blow people away, it appears. Authorities began investigating him again after an anonymous tip came in March 19, shortly after his release from a juvenile detention facility. The tipster said Kramer was ordering mysterious packages and talking to his friends from before his juvenile adjudication. U.S. Attorney General Todd Blanche said the arrest came as Americans marked the 25th anniversary of September 11. This is good work by the FBI and local police. You just wonder what else is out there, don't you? And who else is doing these sorts of things and plotting and planning? But good for the FBI and, again, for the locals and all of them working together. These are the kinds of questions or areas of interest you would think members of Congress had. But no, when Kash Patel comes up there, the senators make asses out of themselves, and including Republicans. One in particular I'm really getting sick and tired of. He's just a grandstander. Just a grandstander. We have the Houthis move in on the world's largest oil facility. Very concerning development from the Daily Express. And it is a concerning development. And this is why I've argued and why I posted again a few hours ago that I do understand the patience needed in an economic war against Iran, choking them off and so forth and so on. But I've never felt that in and of itself would be enough. And now the Chinese and the Russians are providing them with missiles to attack our jets and the Israeli jets should they go in. So time may work on our side economically, but it doesn't work on our side in all respects. But the only thing to take, the only way to actually take out that regime is going to be arming the people there. As I've said till I'm blue in the face, I hope we're doing some of it. There have been some reports that there have been clashes. There has been gunfire with some resistance movements in the IRGC. And that there were actually casualties with the IRGC to some extent. I don't know the full extent of this. It's not being reported. I'm only catching little clips of it. But I can imagine the mayhem and worse that can be unleashed against this regime if we were serious about arming the people there and we enlisted the Mossad, the Israelis, to help us take the lead. Because they have very good intelligence. They know who's what over there. And they actually have people over there who are pointing things out to them. This is just a tool that seems to me has been, maybe it's being used, but hasn't been used much, if used at all. And I don't care what Erdogan has to say about it in Turkey. And I don't care what the Arabs have to say about it if they don't like it. Too damn bad. We're taking the lead in this war. And we have every right to win it. The Houthis move in on the world's largest oil facility in a very concerning development. Experts believe the Iran-backed Houthis are not in position to control Saudi Arabia's largest oil facility, but I will add they're in a position to do grave damage to it. And there are other reports today that, believe it or not, the Saudis again have gone to the Israelis to provide them with help in terms of intelligence and so forth, which apparently the Israelis are providing with the CENTCOM involved on in working it through with both countries. The Saudis have played this game too much. You know, they go into this deal with the Pakistanis and the Turkeys, Islamists all, and of course, then they're attacked by Iran via the Houthis, and Turkey does nothing, and Pakistan does nothing. So that's a paper tiger. But they also did that, the Saudis, to send a signal to the Israelis. And then he talks about, does the prince, you know, about the Abraham Accords years back, and now it's, well, you have to have a Palestinian state. That's not going to happen. So Saudi Arabia is going to have to make a decision what side of the fence they're on. They can do it quietly. They don't have to be full-throated about it, but they're going to have to make a decision. Obviously, they cannot count on their Arab neighbors. They cannot count on Islamists, whether it be in Pakistan or Turkey. And obviously the Iranian regime would like nothing more than to blow out their main oil pipelines and facilities. So they turn to the Israelis for help. It's an incredible thing. We'll be right back.
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7: Peak season. A wave in the Atlantic. A disturbance in the Caribbean. A storm in the Gulf. Not every system threatens Southwest Florida, but every system gets watched by Wink meteorologists who live here, who've ridden out the same storms you have. Every advisory, every shift in the track, every hour it matters. When the tropics turn, turn to Wink. Wink News, the Weather Authority.
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26: The midterms are almost here, and Republicans could be in deep trouble. Polls show Democrats leading in key races. Tonight, Rob Finnerty on Newsmax reveals the growing threat from the DSA and the radical left. With less than 60 days to go, Finnerty says it's time for the GOP to hit the panic button. The House may go, and control of the Senate is up for grabs. Gas prices, mortgage rates, health care, and out-of-control national debt. Americans are angry. And Newsmax shows you how the progressive left wants total control of Congress. Tallarico, El Sayed, AOC, Bernie Sanders. Finnerty reveals President Trump's secret plan to fight back. Don't miss Finnerty tonight at 8 p.m. Eastern on Newsmax. 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

0: A special time. I have my old buddy with us, Bill O'Reilly. Bill, how are you doing?
1: I'm hanging tough there. I'm getting older, but I'm hanging in.
0: You're hanging in. You're getting older. We'll join the club. Me too. It feels it too, doesn't it?
1: You know, I was going to ask you because we haven't talked in a while. How you feeling? Are you all right?
0: Yeah, I'm good enough. Let me put it that way. Good enough.
1: Yeah.
0: All right.
1: You know, our work ethic, though, we, you know, other people would be in traction.
0: That's
1: but we
0: true.
1: Go to work.
0: We go to work every day and we work hard.
1: Right, we go to work.
0: Yeah. No, that's right. But you know what? You have this podcast and you've turned this into a real thing. And you were one of the earliest ones to really turn it into a real thing. You've got a lot of people who watch your podcast. It doesn't have to be the biggest podcast to be very influential, but it's a really good podcast. It's really substantive. And you can tell you really think about your subject and work on it before you do it. Tell us a little bit about that before we delve into the book here.
1: Okay, so when I left Fox News, I had offers to go to do linear television, some good ones. But I had had enough of working for corporations. Mm-hmm. And I just said to myself, look, if I'm going to continue doing what I do, which is news analysis, I'm going to have to run my own show. So what we did was we set up an apparatus. 60 people worked for me, 60.
0: Wow.
1: And the apparatus was we operate the way you would operate any kind of cable or network news program, with the exception of we are all news analysis. We don't break news. We don't do that. And then it's me, and people knew me. And they some like me, some hate me. Same thing with you. We're in the same category. But we speak our minds. And Americans, I always knew, respect that. As long as it's done responsibly, without malice or exploitation. So that's what we decided to do. And then YouTube hit. YouTube was the explosion that hurtled me around the world. And I just got out of the U.S. Open on Sunday, the tennis match. I was invited by Saudi Arabian interests to go to that. I was invited to Beijing, which I also went to on my own dime. I don't let these people pay anything. All right. By the Politburo that watches me on YouTube. The Saudis watch me on YouTube. And they know I know what I'm talking about.
0: Mm-hmm.
1: And that I do have some access to President Trump. And so they want to get the latest. So the YouTube thing has really put us over the top financially and as far as influence is concerned.
0: Mm-hmm. Now, this is a very interesting book you wrote here, Confronting America, What Has to Change. So you take a real look at what's going on in the country, really every corner of the culture. And you decide, look, we have issues, and we need to address them and confront them, and we can do it if we address them and confront them, right?
1: Yeah, it's eyewitness history. So I've been to 90 countries. I've covered 4 wars. I've been out there. I know how it all works. And what drives me crazy, and you know, I listen to your radio program, what drives you crazy is that we understand what the problem is. It's not hard to understand the problem. But we don't have crusaders who are trying to solve the problem.
0: Mm-hmm.
1: Instead, we have ideology. We have movements. So this coming November, when we go to the poll, we're not voting for people. We're voting for a movement. Not a person. So if you live in Texas and you don't like the Republican candidate, I don't like him. But running against him is a nut, all right, who wants to push the country into a place of destruction. Okay? So that's my choice. It's Paxson against a guy who wants to destroy the country. Mm-hmm. So what am I supposed to do? You know, you got to see the bigger picture. So confronting America is, here's the problem, here's how you fix it. And in some cases, here's why they won't fix it. A lot of money involved with that analysis, mm-hmm. okay? And I wrote it from a very personal point of view. I tell you the stories, name the names. Mm-hmm. We don't use anonymous sources here, Levin, you know that.
0: Mm-hmm.
1: I got Paul McCartney shooting down stuff. I got everybody in the world, okay? Their names are in there. And if they don't like it, I'm sorry, fix the problem.
0: Mm-hmm.
1: And then I'll be your friend. But don't be giving me, I can't. I don't want I can't people. I want people who are going to make the country better.
0: This is a very different book than you've written in your other books and so forth and so on. And you are very, anybody who knows you, listens to you, watches you, or reads your books knows you are straightforward, a straight shooter. And the book is filled with examples of this. So let's go through some of this. You have here at number four, are you a patriot? What do you mean by that?
1: Do you love your country?
0: Mm-hmm.
1: Do you have emotion invested in the welfare of your country? Do you respect your country? All of those things are necessary for you to be a patriot. And, you know, I wrote the book because who knows how much longer we have, right?
0: Yeah.
1: And I figured I got all of this experience. I mean, you, me, I'm sorry I have to, I hope I'm not violating confidence, but you and I had dinner with Trump,
0: along with
1: Hannity and a couple of guys, all right? Geraldo was actually there, but they wouldn't let Geraldo have any food. But we had dinner, okay, in the residence, and it was a lot of laughs. It was jocular, even though we don't simpatico. We have our own views, but we all have one thing in common: we all love our country.
0: Mm-hmm.
1: And so, don't give me 4th of July 250 and then go out and say, I'm voting for Al Saeed, who hates the country. Don't give me that.
0: We're just getting into this book. I really want to get into it. It's a great book. Folks, I want you to grab a copy by Bill O'Reilly, Confronting America, What Has to Change. I'm telling you, you're going to love this book. It is pure Bill O'Reilly, which is very, very intriguing. We'll be right back.
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9: Fox News, I'm Ted Lindner. A federal judge has blocked the board of the Kennedy Center from adding President Trump's name to the building facade.
10: D.C. federal judge Christopher Cooper wrote that the Kennedy Center board cannot install memorials for President Trump or anyone or anything else at the Kennedy Center without Congress's blessing, and that an August board resolution pushing to add the president's name to the building facade violated an earlier court ruling on the matter.
9: Sources telling Fox News the Kennedy Center board has voted to immediately close the facility, citing safety concerns and funding issues. And a Saudi Arabian pipeline that transports millions of barrels of oil a day said to be largely out of service for a few weeks.
11: Saudi Arabia is being hit day after day by attacks from Iranian-backed Houthis. They're hitting not just the oil infrastructure, but they're also targeting cities as well. Warnings going out even in the city of Mecca, the holiest site.
9: And that is Fox's Steve Harrigan. 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
0: All my social media platforms, as well as Amazon right now, you can get a copy. Bill O'Reilly's great book, Confronting America. Any major bookstore, if they don't have it, ask him for it. What has to change? You're going to find this book really compelling, fascinating. Really pure Bill O'Reilly. You're going to learn a lot from Bill O'Reilly if you take the time to listen to him and watch him and read his books. You really can. He's got a whole library of books that have just been fascinating. But before we get back to Bill, and I definitely want to, you know, we love luxury hotel experience. It depends, many of you, if you can afford it or not, but you know what I'm talking about. 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If you see a post-purchase survey, please be sure to mention that you heard about Cozy Earth on the Mark Levin Show. Bill O'Reilly, a couple of chapters here in particular grab my attention, and that is, and I think it's a very, very important one, as a matter of fact, God help us. Tell us about that.
1: Well, the country is going secular, the United States of America. So I'm a Roman Catholic, you're Jewish. And when I go to Mass, and I do go, I can't get behind in the repenting. You know what I mean, Levin? I get behind, I'm never going to catch up. So it's got to be a weekly situation. You know, the average age in the Mass is 75, and it's been declining for years. The neighborhoods in America that have the lowest level of crime, and I didn't know if you know this, are all neighborhoods with a very strong church-going population.
0: Hmm.
1: And let me give you a vivid example. In New York City, where I live, it is almost unheard of in the Jewish neighborhoods, and they're not lavish neighborhoods, a lot of them.

0: but it's not.
1: Mm-hmm.
0: And if you are a believer, that's why the chapter is God Help Us, you are far less likely to hurt your fellow man. It sounds trite, but it's true.
1: Mm-hmm.
0: If you don't give a fig about the person, then you'll hurt them. But if you say, I'm commanded not to hurt, to treat my brother as I want to be treated, then you're likely not to hurt the person. This is like second grade. But we get away from it. In fact, the media mocks people of faith. They mock them. And I'm going, that was once the strength of this country.
1: Mm-hmm.
0: When my father returned from World War II in 1946, he was in the occupation of Japan. He married my mother. We lived in Levittown, which was very heavily church going, both to the synagogues and to the Catholic church and school. There wasn't any crime. In fact, if you lied or you shoplifted in Levittown and word got out, you were a pariah.
1: Mm-hmm.
0: People would come up and criticize you. Now, in America, they look for excuses not to punish criminals. And I wanted to get across that crime is a problem in this country. If you want to lower crime, the best way to do it is to encourage a belief in a higher power. I'm not a holy roller.
1: Mm-hmm.
0: I'm going by the stats.
2: Yeah,
1: that's right. And in that vein, you have a section here called A Matter of Respect. So we're losing the connection to God. And what about a matter of respect?
0: Well, that comes right with it.
1: Mm-hmm.
0: Because if you don't believe in anything but yourself, and unfortunately it breaks my heart, I think maybe 50% of us are in that category now with the machines and the stupid social media. I mean, I make a nice living off it, but I know what it is. Mm-hmm. You don't care anything about anything but yourself. It doesn't bother you that other people get hosed. You know, my previous book was Confronting Evil, and the summation of the book was, if you don't confront evil, it will get worse. And in the last year, we have seen that with Iran and all kinds of stuff. If you look the other way, evil is not going to go away. It's not.
1: Mm-hmm.
0: Because these terrorists, off the 9/11 25th anniversary, they have no respect for you. They have no respect for American values or American faith or anything. They'll blow your head off for mm-hmm. no reason. And so a decline of respect drives a lot of the social problems, but it's self-respect that people miss. If you're going to live your life pumping heroin into your system, your children, if you have them, are going to be neglected and abused. Your family is going to be destroyed. You yourself are going to be sitting someplace in squalid conditions doing what with your life? Yet if you say that about a drug addict or alcoholic, oh, you're mean. No, no, no. Don't tell the truth about it. Where's your self-respect?
1: Mm-hmm.
0: That should be taught in every blank in school in the country. You've got to respect yourself by not doing things that are destructive.
1: And then you talk about another segment of our population in this section called the bubble people, who are really not engaged very much at all, right?
0: 50% of us.
1: Mm-hmm.
0: That's a lot of folks.

0: So that crew, for some reason, and again, a lot of it goes back to bad parenting, and there's nothing the government can do to straighten out bad parenting. They can't come into your house and tell you to be a good mom or dad. Okay? Mm-hmm. The radical leftists say, well, the government will do that. Government will raise your kids. Mandami is going, oh, we'll raise your kids for you. No thanks. I'll handle it. Okay? But you have a situation now where everything is at your thumb. Everything you want is at your thumb. So it used to be, when I came home from school, I go out and play with my thug friends, and we shoot baskets or play football or whatever we would do. But we'd have to organize. We'd have to socialize. You don't have to do that now. Mm-mm. You can sit in that living room or that basement with that machine and punch up anything you want. And a lot of it's destructive. A lot of it is telling you to do bad things. Okay? What's the anecdote to that? It's going to get worse with AI. They're going to be able to duplicate horrendous behavior on the stupid machine. So we're living in an age now where these problems have to be defined and then dealt with. So drug addicts should not be allowed to run around shoplifting and assaulting and getting other people hooked on drugs and doing all this other stuff. They should be escorted into a therapeutic clinic. And countries have this, where they get rehab, whether they want the rehab or not. You take them off the street, you take the market away. They have no right to do this. You have no right to live on the street fouling a neighborhood. You have no right to do it. Yet our politicians back away. They're afraid. They are afraid because they'll be branded a racist or a mean person or whatever it may be. Mm-hmm. Well, I'm tired of it, and that's why I wrote the book. Here's the solution to the problem. Are you man enough or woman enough to do it? Unfortunately, the answer is no in a lot of cases.
1: In fact, in chapter 19, the beginning is, sometimes change is impossible, improvement not forthcoming, help is not on the way, only one strategy, tough it out. This is damn good advice. Folks, sometimes there's just one way to deal with something, and that's to deal with it and to tough it out. This is a great book by Bill O'Reilly, Confronting America, What Has to Change. It was just too quick of an interview. Bill, it's a fantastic book. You can get it at Amazon.com right now. You can get it in any major bookstore as well. It just came out today. Confronting America, What Has to Change. And this is a serious book, but an entertaining book. And it's important. I see one moral after another in this book. You don't pose it that way, but that's the way I see it. One lesson after another. And I think it's a great book and a great job, Bill. Congratulations to you.
0: Well, thanks for reading it. That's one of the things that I respect about you, is that before you go on the air and bloviate, you know what you're talking about.
1: Yeah.
0: How many people do that now? You know, it's like, tell me more. Right. We'll see. No. Do your research. And Levin does his research. And anytime you need me, Mark, just give me a call. And I really appreciate you reading the book.
1: Well, we love you here, buddy. We really do. You're a good man, and thank you. God bless you. You take care of yourself, okay?
0: You too, Mark.
1: All right, brother. Take care of yourself. Well, we'll be right back.
2: Mark Levin.

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0: 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Let's go to Murph, Germantown, Tennessee, the great WREC. 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
1: Professor Levin, great to talk to you. Thank you so much for what you do. A couple of commentaries.
0: Yes, sir.
1: How is the Secretary of War following the instructions of the Commander-in-Chief a misdemeanor or a high crime? I can't figure that out, and I taught American government for 22 years.
0: Yeah, that's just BS. You're right. It's ridiculous.
1: Jerry, yes, sir. What part of death to America does Mr. Massey not understand? Mm-hmm. According to Osama bin Laden, 1 hour of jihad is worth 60 hours of prayer. And the Quran in Surahs 8 and 9, make the non-believer your slave. Mm-hmm. What part of that does he not understand? Black and white. Thank you very much and all the best.
0: All right, Murph. Good call. Appreciate you. JT, Parklands, Florida on Sirius XM Satellite. Go right ahead.
2: Hey, good evening, Mark.
0: Yes, glad
2: to speak with you, sir, and... not first-time caller, but first-time getting through. I was listening to one of your clips earlier, and it made me apoplectic, as it does often when it was. It sounded like one of the imbecile congresswomen was talking to. It sounded like Scott Bessent and wouldn't let him answer the question that he was asking, and. Trying to figure out if there's any way that we can go towards what happens in British Parliament, where they're allowed to heckle the people that are, you know, commenting, because the things that these people say or ask and then never let the responders respond. Just
0: now, I wish there was something like that, but let me suggest to you the Democrats would be better hecklers than the Republicans. I don't know why, but they just don't have it in them. And that Senate hearing today also with Kash Patel, I wasn't thrilled with one of the Republican senators, this guy John Kennedy. He's very in love with his words and so forth, which is fine. He's a very articulate man. But I just don't think it's a target practice every time one of our guys goes up there. I think it's wrong. There's very serious matters. The FBI is involved in very serious personnel and budget matters, I know, having been a chief of staff to an attorney general, and just trying to get into, you know, bestiality and stuff like that. It's just absurd. It's headline grabbing. You're dealing with a very serious agency. We're dealing with a country that has a lot of threats facing it, particularly from within, especially more now than in the past. And so I don't appreciate it when they waste the time and they turn it into a circus. I know the Democrats do that, but the Republicans need to cut it out. Thank you, my friend. Let's go to Brett, Spicewood, Texas. You're going to be the last caller on a Sirius XM satellite. Go right ahead.
3: Yes, sir. I was kind of thinking about all these candidates that are coming up and the ones that are already in.
0: Take his number. I mistimed here. We'll call you tomorrow, Brett. Apologize for that. We salute our armed forces, police officers, firefighters, emergency personnel, our truckers, the men and women in Iran, the men and women in Ukraine, the men and women in Israel. ICE. Did I mention ICE? We love you, folks. And you, the American people, generally, you're the best of the best. See you tomorrow.
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9: The president hammers the high court. I'm Ted Lindner, Fox News. President Trump Tuesday lashing out at the U.S. Supreme Court over its decision on mail-in ballots. Attorney General Todd Blanche says the Justice Department will comply with the order, but he says the administration wants to assure free and fair elections. Blanche also says the president's frustrated by recent Supreme Court rulings.
10: The idea that President Trump shouldn't be allowed to communicate to the American people his frustration, I don't share that.
9: In a social media post, the president wrote the justices are not the people he interviewed, but merely a shell of their original selves. Senate Democrats have blocked legislation to create a new regulatory framework for cryptocurrency, demanding more limits on President Trump's investments. Tuesday's vote was a pivotal election year test for the $2.3 trillion cryptocurrency market and came as Trump has amassed significant crypto wealth while in office. Increasing concerns over the advancement of artificial intelligence continue to ripple across Capitol Hill and the private sector. Fox's Aisha Hosni has details on that and more from the White House.
11: House Speaker Mike Johnson downplaying AI doomsday warnings as AI continues to confound Washington. Senate Minority Leader Chuck Schumer slamming Republicans for not reining it in. At the center of the president's decision is the AI race with China. Just last week, the government identified six Chinese AI firms accused of stealing data from American AI companies. Meanwhile, the president on Truth Social claiming new evidence shows the Butler, Pennsylvania assassination attempt was a, quote, Democrat plot to get me out of the election that failed. But FBI Director Kash Patel testified on the Hill that the shooter, Thomas Crooks, wasn't speaking to anyone but his parents.
9: This comes as lawmakers from both sides of the aisle unite behind the Frontier Act, bipartisan legislation introduced aimed at establishing national safety guardrails for the development of AI. 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
26: Christians and Muslims and Jews all worship the same God. Muslims love Jesus.
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0: at our southern border.
1: But I say all this in terms of, in context of abortion, because before God comes over Mary and we have the incarnation, God asks for Mary's consent, which is remarkable.
2: What would Jesus do if he visited the Texas legislature? I think he would tell us, blessed are the trans children who are bullied.

often wonder, what would Jesus do if he visited the U.S. Senate? I think he would tell the senators on the floor, depart from me, for I was hungry and you cut my food assistance. I was sick and you kicked me off Medicaid. I was a stranger and you deported me and my family. And then I think he would flip over those fancy desks on the floor of the U.S. Senate.

0: if you're a podcast listener, and a growing number of our listeners, I think it's at least half now, are podcast listeners who could be listening at any time. We have folks who work a third shift overnight, whether they be police officers or warehouse workers or firefighters or any number of people who have odd work times. Some people will wait till the weekend and they'll catch up on shows from the week. Some people will go for a run or a bike ride or a hike and listen to the show during that time. So if you're not in that mindset, then this won't make sense. But there are still a lot of our listeners that right about now, if you're listening live through the radio, which is what we call broadcast or terrestrial, then you're probably just getting off work and headed home. And moms are picking up the kids from an after-school activity and headed home. Except for Los Angeles, where we air earlier, so could be right after school because of the time changes. Yeah, the funny thing is, our show is airing 3 hours later on the East Coast than on the West Coast. So when you talk about where people are in life and you're at the early evening, it can make a difference. But as you're driving home, for those of you who are in that situation or put yourself in that situation, or you're driving your kids home, I want you to imagine what you want out of your government. You want your government to pave streets and provide public safety. And for the people who can't play right in the sandbox, you want them taken out of the system and you want them thrown in a cage, right? You want to keep foreigners from invading our country, whether they walk across the border or they wear the uniform of another nation's army. And a couple of other things, but not much, right? You don't ask a lot. You pretty much take care of everything yourself. You do. But there's a whole group of people who do not go to work. Never have. In fact, we're probably raised within four walls of a space that not a person in that space had ever worked. And they could be third generation. They wouldn't know how to fill out a job application if their life literally depended on it. And we've been told, and more importantly, they've been told, that they bear no responsibility in any of this. They're a victim of all of this. Well, what are these, American Indians on modern-day plantations in the inner cities? No. This is the victimization process that is a quid pro quo for votes. You keep people poor because you can control them. You provide them welfare and subsidies and all these sorts of things. But that's not compassionate. That's not merciful. It's certainly not kind. It's evil. There's a reason you don't feed the bears on the safari, feed the animals on the safari. There's a reason for that sign. Not just because you might feed them poison or you might feed them a food that will not work with their system, but because they lose the ability to eat, and that's dignity. That is an indentured state of being. And yet our government has created that. But it's also the case that there are people, the same people, who wish to pass policies to shut down your oil and gas business, to shut down your manufacturing business, to shut down, to restrict the temperature you keep your home or apartment at, to reduce your ability to make a living, to increase the taxes you pay because somebody's got to pay for that whole class of people over there that don't work and never have. And that group is growing because now we brought in, we just opened the floodgates for people to come in and receive all the freebies. That's why we can't have wide open borders, because we also have a welfare state and we simply can't afford it. In states where this occurs, they can't get out of it because the poor people live off of the state sponsor. Nobody. This is what happens in much of the Middle East. In Saudi Arabia, in order to prevent the people from rising up and having a revolution. They pay them. They give them a salary. This is the basic, you know, income that we talk about. And they give them sporting events. Here's some soccer. Here's some live golf. Here, distract yourself. Bread and circuses, as the Romans would do. Distract yourself. Enjoy. Just don't engage in revolution. And that's what the Democrats have done to their supporters while you're hard at work to take care of your family.
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0: So for the last several months before the past 2 weeks, I was looking at what was going on in Michigan, which the nation has watched very closely because you have an America-hating, Christian-hating, Jew-hating fellow named Abdul El Sayed. And the undercurrent that people don't want to discuss or even acknowledge is what has happened to Europe. You can watch it on TV, but it's not until you visit London or Paris or any number of other formerly wonderful major capitals, and you see the influx of Muslim residents and how it has changed those communities. And nobody in the Western world says that it's an improvement. Now, you get called nasty names for pointing out what everybody can see, and that's how you silence people. You're not supposed to point out things like this. It's a terrible thing. You're a racist or a Islamophobe or whatever else. But let's go back. So people have seen what's happened to Europe, London and Paris being the greatest example, Scandinavia. It's incredible what's happened there, and not in a good way. Berlin. In any case, Michigan has been for a while a hot spot for Dearborn. Different cities there have now gone a third or more Muslim, and once that happens, the whole school board, the whole city council, the mayor, the Muslims all show up and vote. And they vote for a Muslim candidate. And then all of a sudden, you start getting a change in policies. And there are different cultures in addition to the religions being different. And so you start seeing the legalization of things that we would find repugnant and the criminalization of things that are core to our principles. And I'm not just talking about eating bacon or not. I'm talking about, although that is important. I love a pork chop. I love bacon. And it's actually an interesting, you know, the whole pork thing is an interesting instrument to use to talk about cultural differences. We can simply say, as the academics will say before they're in power, that these are just cultural differences. But what if a local government says that things that you do that are important to you, I got to tell you, bacon and eggs, to your average American working class man, you try to take his bacon and eggs, you might as well try to take his gun or his wife. It ain't happening. But what if it did happen? The left will laugh and say, what does it matter? Nothing matters. None of these things matter. Why are you holding on to things? Why are you taking them away? That's a better question. Why do you feel the need to take it? What about your religion says I can't have bacon? Or a dog. The real funny thing about the big tent that is the left is if you actually ever put them all in there at the same time, Carmelo Anthony might be stabbing somebody else that would be one of their protected groups. And then you start having the intersectionality score Olympics. Well, do women come before Muslims? Where do blacks fit into this? What about illegal aliens? What about the trannies? And so there's a constant reordering of the groups. Used to be that Jews were part of that. But oh, no, Jews have been pushed out because the influx of the Muslims and the incredible organization and sheer numbers of the Muslims and the passion and zeal with which many of them hate Jews, it's happened overnight. And so you have a lot of lifelong, multi-generation Jews multi-generation Democrat Jews who are now looking pretty stupid. And they know it. They know it because they have supported this party of people who've allowed the overthrow of the power structure. And that group is, anti-Semite is a way that is a euphemism because people don't like harsh terms. I like purity and truth in language. Let's not hide what we're doing. Let's call it exactly what it is. It is anti-Jew sentiment. It's also anti-Christian sentiment. But there's also a fascinating thing that has happened in this country, and Ramon and I were talking about this earlier. There has been, over the last 25 years, I guess you could start it at 9/11, there has been a much more effective movement against Israel, which has resulted in an effective movement against Jews that has been conducted in this country. And it's very easy to look to a person, let's say Tucker Carlson. Oh, Tucker doesn't like the Jews and Tucker doesn't like Israel. It's so much more complicated than that. There is a reordering going on in this country of the power structures and influence structures. And just like everything else in an artificial intelligence environment, in the era of the chip and the speed, the quantum physics of this all, quantum computing of this all, things happen really fast, extraordinarily fast. And so we have seen in the very short term a reordering of a lot of things. The Tucker, Candace, Megan, Tim Pool, Dave Rubin, Ben Shapiro, whatever influence you think any of these people have, there has been a reordering of a group that was a component of the Trump victory and was important to 2024, whether people admit it now. You need a coalescing of your coalition groups at just the right time to win an election, and it happened. It did happen. And Kamala's coalition fell apart. That election, it is conceivable, could have gone a very different direction. And the victory is not by as much as you would hope it would be. And that exposes the ugly underbelly of the big tent of the Democrats, as they call it, the cheating at the election, the passion and zeal of their supporters, and the changing demographics of the nation as Americans don't replace themselves with birth rates and these non-white immigrant, many of them America haters, non-Christian America and Christian, anti-Christian or Christian haters, as they have grown in numbers. And that's not a judgment call. That's a statement of fact. The IRS won't call or email. They'll send you a letter. And that letter will be in a funny font. It's the font the IRS has used forever. And it's scary because that's the weight of your government. And yes, they can prosecute you criminally. So what do you do? Did you do something wrong? 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
4: Peak season. A wave in the Atlantic. A disturbance in the Caribbean. A storm in the Gulf. Not every system threatens Southwest Florida, but every system gets watched by Wink meteorologists who live here, who've ridden out the same storms you have. Every advisory, every shift in the track, every hour it matters. When the tropics turn, turn to Wink. Wink News, the Weather Authority.
5: Fox News, I'm Sue Gossman. The board of the Kennedy Center voting to close the facility over financial issues after a judge ruled President Trump cannot put his name on the center. The board citing its dire financial shape and structural condition. The board citing also the recent ceiling collapse as the final straw. Saudi Arabian pipeline that transports millions of barrels of oil a day scheduled to be largely out of service for weeks. Fox's Steve Harrigan.
6: Saudi Arabia is being hit day after day by attacks from Iranian-backed Houthis. They're hitting not just the oil infrastructure, but they're also targeting cities as well. Warnings going out even in the city of Mecca, the holiest site.
5: Prosecutors say the son of filmmaker Rob Reiner, Nick Reiner, will not face the death penalty over charges he killed his parents last year. If found guilty, he'll receive life without parole. 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

0: bullet.
1: Let's give a listen to some of the things that James Tallarico has said out of his own mouth. He doesn't want the Bible and Bible stories to be discussed in Texas classrooms. That's propaganda. Doesn't like it. This is a guy who passed himself off as a Christian. Most Western civilization scholars, even non-Christians, recognize the importance of Bible stories to culture, to the civilization. If you do not believe that Western civilization is superior to the rest of the world, if you do not believe that, I would ask you, would you feel comfortable living in other countries? And if not, why? That is not a white supremacy. White supremacy is a statement that is made by people who fled countries of their own race and color. And they're insecure about not being white living in the West. Completely understandable. I've spent time in Africa, I've spent time in Latin America, I've spent time in Asia. I can tell you, I've spent time in Europe, I can tell you that when you are in a small minority of a community where the culture is different, the language is different, the religion is different, you do feel out of place. There's no doubt about that. You feel an immediate kinship with someone who is, you know, if I see a guy at a bar in Houston, hey, man, how you doing? I'm your neighbor. Oh, really? Where are you? I'm in Willis. You're not my neighbor. It takes me an hour to get to you. But if I see that same guy in Egypt, I'm like, neighbor, you live in the front of the house, and I'm back here on the back porch. We're close. We're kin. That's the nature of, we'll see the reverse in people coming here. And we have tolerated and worse, encouraged and adopted the behavior of people who came to this country and hate it. Add to that a homegrown, absolutely manufactured hatred of this country that used black people as the blunt instrument, and you start seeing exactly what on the outside was the design, that this country be miserable. And they have accomplished that. I will give them credit. They have accomplished that.

0: global warming. We have to shut down American manufacturing. When they got their way, it immediately pivoted. First, it was gay rights. Then it was gay marriage. Then it was, well, nobody really cares anymore. Do whatever you want to do, man. That's it. Hey, what? Knock yourself out. Well, you can't just sit there and be happy. What, are you just going to sit there and be happy? Yeah. Yeah. I mean, you got everything you want. You got everything you want. Everybody else is awful. You can do what you want. Then comes the man in a Speedo and a wig. And first, you're going to tolerate. Then you're going to accept. Then you're going to hire and promote and make it the front-facing person of your business. Then you're going to be said to be a monster if you're not willing to treat this person the same as a woman when it comes to dating. Then you're going to pay for this person and their reproductive rights and the period that they claim they have. Then you're going to let boys and men into the girls' restroom. And don't you dare say no. Then you're going to allow them out on the sporting field. No matter how many broken noses, how many girls get hurt, how many girls who worked hard to win the championship are now going to be defeated by the boys. This isn't a secret. It's not a secret that Cheryl Swoops wouldn't have made it in the NBA. She was a really good female basketball player. That's a fact. Babe Diedrichson Zaharias would not have competed in a javelin or discus or running or tennis against men. That's a fact. We all know that. Do you know that even Billie Jean King, who had the Battle of the Sexes, when she was not in her prime, but she was certainly playing very well, and this doctor, Bobby Riggs, played against her in the Summit. Do you know that the Rene Richards, the dude who went to Trinidad, Colorado, which was at the time, the doctor has since died, the national headquarters of getting your wiener chopped off. That's where you went for this special treatment. Dr. Rene Richards went there, and he started calling himself a she, and he competed in professional tennis. He has now come out and said that it was a mistake to make such a showing of what he did because it's not fair and it's not right for boys to compete in girls' events. Fathom the irony that feminism, which was supposed to be about protecting and encouraging, promoting women, would do the thing that submits them, that lowers them the most, and that is putting men into their categories. Babe Diedrichson Zaharias, one of the greatest athletes of all time, from Beaumont, Texas. From bowling to tennis to track and field. But she couldn't compete against Jesse Owens or Jim Thorpe. And nobody would have expected that she... We don't need to defend that. It's okay. Martina Navratilova came out and said she didn't want boys and girls sports recently. It was demanded that she step down from GLAAD or one of the organizations she's on. She was the most prominent lesbian of her day. If you are a prominent gay person and you come out and say, yeah, I'm same-sex homo, promoting women or promoting homos, but if you don't demand the next step, which is boys and girls sports and boys and girls locker rooms, can you imagine we're talking about it? Can you imagine there are people, they're always childless, Tallarico, who wake up every morning and this is their obsession? This is what we have to fight against. These incursions, these freaks.
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19: 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And it's heard here, 92.5 Fox News. Right, all along.

0: it.
1: Let's give a listen to some of the things that James Tallarico has said out of his own mouth. He doesn't want the Bible and Bible stories to be discussed in Texas classrooms. That's propaganda. Doesn't like it. This is a guy who passed himself off as a Christian. Most Western civilization scholars, even non-Christians, recognize the importance of Bible stories to culture, to the civilization. If you do not believe that Western civilization is superior to the rest of the world, if you do not believe that, I would ask you, would you feel comfortable living in other countries? And if not, why? That is not a white supremacy. White supremacy is a statement that is made by people who fled countries of their own race and color. And they're insecure about not being white living in the West. Completely understandable. I've spent time in Africa. I've spent time in Latin America. I've spent time in Asia. I can tell you, I've spent time in Europe. I can tell you that when you are in a small minority of a community where the culture is different, the language is different, the religion is different, you do feel out of place. There's no doubt about that. You feel an immediate kinship with someone who is, you know, if I see a guy at a bar in Houston, hey, man, how you doing? I'm your neighbor. Oh, really? Where are you? I'm in Willis. You're not my neighbor. It takes me an hour to get to you. But if I see that same guy in Egypt, I'm like, neighbor, you live in the front of the house, and I'm back here on the back porch. We're close. We're kin. That's the nature of, we'll see the reverse in people coming here. And we have tolerated and worse, encouraged and adopted the behavior of people who came to this country and hate it. Add to that a homegrown, absolutely manufactured hatred of this country that used black people as the blunt instrument, and you start seeing exactly what on the outside was the design, that this country be miserable. And they have accomplished that. I will give them credit. They have accomplished that. Because you can take any issue that is apparently the most important issue in the whole world. We have to solve this problem. Global warming. We have to shut down American manufacturing. When they got their way, it immediately pivoted. First, it was gay rights. Then it was gay marriage. Then it was, well, nobody really cares anymore. Do whatever you want to do, man. That's it. Hey, what? Knock yourself out. Well, you can't just sit there and be happy. What, are you just going to sit there and be happy? Yeah. Yeah. I mean, you got everything you want. You got everything you want. Everybody else is awful. You can do what you want. Then comes the man in a Speedo and a wig. And first you're going to tolerate. Then you're going to accept. Then you're going to hire and promote and make it the front facing person of your business. Then you're going to be said to be a monster if you're not willing to treat this person the same as a woman when it comes to dating. Then you're going to pay for this person and their reproductive rights and the period that they claim they have, then you're going to let boys and men into the girls' restroom. And don't you dare say no. Then you're going to allow them out on the sporting field. No matter how many broken noses, how many girls get hurt, how many girls who worked hard to win the championship are now going to be defeated by the boys. This isn't a secret. It's not a secret that Cheryl Swoopes wouldn't have made it in the NBA. She was a really good female basketball player. That's a fact. Babe Diedrichsen Zaharias would not have competed in a javelin or discus or running or tennis against men. That's a fact. We all know that. Do you know that even Billie Jean King, who had the Battle of the Sexes, when she was not in her prime, but she was certainly playing very well, and this doctor, Bobby Riggs, played against her in the Summit. Do you know that the Rene Richards, the dude who went to Trinidad, Colorado, which was at the time, the doctor has since died, the national headquarters of getting your wiener chopped off. That's where you went for this special treatment. Dr. Rene Richards went there, and he started calling himself a she, and he competed in professional tennis. He has now come out and said that it was a mistake to make such a showing of what he did because it's not fair and it's not right for boys to compete in girls' events. Fathom the irony that feminism, which was supposed to be about protecting and encouraging, promoting women, would do the thing that submits them, that lowers them the most, and that is putting men into their categories. Babe Diedrichsen Zaharias, one of the greatest athletes of all time, from Beaumont, Texas, from bowling to tennis to track and field. But she couldn't compete against Jesse Owens or Jim Thorpe. And nobody would have expected that she... We don't need to defend that. It's okay. Martina Navratilova came out and said she didn't want boys and girls sports recently. It was demanded that she step down from GLAAD or one of the organizations she's on. She was the most prominent lesbian of her day. If you are a prominent gay person and you come out and say, yeah, I'm same-sex homo, promoting women or promoting homos. But if you don't demand the next step, which is boys and girls sports and boys and girls locker rooms, can you imagine we're talking about it? Can you imagine there are people, they're always childless, Tallarico, who wake up every morning and this is their obsession? This is what we have to fight against, these incursions, these freaks.
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7: Assassination attempt questions remain. I'm Sue Guzman, Fox News. FBI Director Kash Patel facing intense questions Tuesday by the Senate Judiciary Committee, which, among other things, focused on the assassination attempt in 2024 against then-candidate Donald Trump. Patel grilled over the lack of information about the gunman in the case, as we hear from Fox's Kevin Kor.
8: An anonymous donor paid for Crooks' cremation just days after the shooting. That, according to a trove of new documents provided to the Senate Judiciary Committee Chairman Chuck Grassley as part of his ongoing inquiry into the first Trump assassination attempt. Now, the gunman's father told federal investigators about that anonymous donor, and he seemed to suggest that since he was retired and his wife wasn't working, they couldn't afford to pay for the cremation. But that infuriated some lawmakers who expressed disgust that the FBI released the body for cremation just 10 days after the shooting. What's more, Crooks apparently had no friends as a teenager, according to his father. And also in that interview, he said he had a fascination with guns. And curiously, Crooks apparently used the alias Bob Dole while ordering suspicious packages.
7: Now, President Trump said Tuesday the attempt on his life was a Democrat plot to get him out of the election. Patel facing tough questions from Democrats about his vacations and alleged drinking habits. He tells Fox's Hannity local law enforcement can vouch for him.
9: If you talk to police across the country, don't take the words of the Democrats in the Senate. The relationships of this FBI have never been better because of President Trump, because we show up, we call them, we support them, we engage with them, and we run joint operations.
7: For the third time, the House of Representatives has voted to end the conflict in Iran, approving a war powers resolution aimed at halting President Trump's ability to continue military action without congressional approval. In a helicopter crash in Chatsworth, California tonight, at least three people killed, one injured in the fiery accident, according to the LAFD. 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
10: 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This fall on Fox Florida, nobody's in control. Two doctors, two very different prescriptions. One floor, one wrong move. 99 people trying not to be number 99. And somebody has to control this. Best Medicine, DOC. The floor, 99 to beat. Animal control, doctors, competitors, animals. 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This fall, Fox Florida.
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24: 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I always think of myself as a Christian who hates Christianity.
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26: Christians and Muslims and Jews all worship the same God. Muslims love Jesus.
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28: But I say all this in terms of, in context of abortion, because before God comes over Mary and we have the incarnation, God asks for Mary's consent, which is remarkable.
29: What would Jesus do if he visited the Texas legislature? I think he would tell us, blessed are the trans children who are bullied. Would he-

often wonder, what would Jesus do if he visited the U.S. Senate? I think he would tell the senators on the floor, depart from me, for I was hungry and you cut my food assistance. I was sick and you kicked me off Medicaid. I was a stranger and you deported me and my family. And then I think he would flip over those fancy desks on the floor of the U.S. Senate.

0: Some idiot threw a bottle of omega-3 pills at me. Luckily, my injuries were only superficial. Somebody told me you could watch a solar eclipse through a colander. I tried it and ended up straining my eyes. Did you hear the story about the guy who saved a man drowning in the river? Tossed him a bar of soap and he washed ashore. All right, I'll ask you a question. Get yourself ready. I'll ask you a question. And you answer as fast as you can. In your car, in your office, right there where you are. The importance is that you answer quickly. Because you've had no preparation aforethought. And the question is, who is your favorite drag queen? Oh, you don't have one? Well, James Tallarico did. He was an LGBTQ event, and he steps off to the side, and the fella, well, here you go.
1: Mr. Tallarico, so nice to meet you. Sorry, I broke my hand. I was there when you defended the drags. Who's your favorite drag queen in Texas?
2: Oh, my gosh, probably Alyssa Edwards.
1: Alyssa Edwards? Yes. I love Mikey Mays. Thank you so much.
0: Yes, Alyssa Edwards. He says, oh, my gosh, he can't make up his mind because there's so many. There's so many. As Fox News reports, the exchange comes after the Washington Free Beacon reported on a 2021 event Tallarico headline called Taylor Pride in Taylor, Texas, where an 11-year-old boy performed in drag. 11-year-old boy performed in drag under the name Queen Kiki. In the more recent exchange, Tallarico's instant response, naming Edwards, referred to Justin Dwayne Lee Johnson, whose stage name is Alyssa Edwards. Johnson has been an outspoken advocate for youth drag shows. Quote, I remember being at World Pride in New York a few years back and sharing the stage with my dance students. One of the most powerful moments of my life, Johnson said in an interview with Out magazine. Johnson's work with young dancers was also featured in the 2018 Netflix docuseries Dancing Queen. The Dallas Observer reported that Johnson called one 10-year-old male student his mini-me and that the child dressed as Alyssa Edwards during an episode on the series. That's the kind of people Tallarico gets excited about, this idea of child sexuality fetish. It's on full display. These people refuse to be criminals. They refuse to be marginalized. They are determined to stick it in your face, or at least your child's. They are determined for you to have to watch them do what they do. Your child is a sexual object because something went wrong in their lives. Tallarico said over the past week, he said we should all be like we're in kindergarten. We're all kindergartners because we're all just big kindergartners. Again, this dude's freakiness, it's going to come out. It's going to come out, and you shouldn't be shocked when it does. Nobody should be shocked. It's on full display. He is a 37-year-old man, never been married, who talks about children transing constantly. Yesterday, the story breaks that he voted for a bill and was very involved with a bill that would make it a crime for you as a parent if you opposed the transitioning of your child by the school district, in the school district. That would be child abuse. We've got a clip of him saying that on the floor of the House. And I keep getting people saying to me, you know, the Democrats should have done their research. They should have realized who this guy was. That's on you. You still don't understand. They know exactly who this guy was. Because he is. And he always has been. This isn't a glitch, a bug in the system. This is a feature. This is why he's here. This is what they want.
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0: said it's okay to be able to name RuPaul as a drag queen. RuPaul's kind of a pop culture figure, and nobody thinks of it in a weird way. He also has some conservative political views, and doesn't try to transition children. No, RuPaul. So if he'd, Ramon said, if he'd said RuPaul, that'd have been fine. Like, there's plenty of normal people who would say that. But that's not what Talafrico was doing. He wanted to go through and be clear that he knows a lot. Oh, which one? Wow, that's like asking my favorite New York Yankee. I mean, which era? You in Babe Ruth? You going Gehrig, DiMaggio, modern era, Jeter? I mean, A-Rod, Mariano? What about Reggie Jackson? I mean, wow, you're going to ask me to pick one? Wow, let me show you I know a lot about the Yankees. Wow, that's what he's doing here. But he's going to be very clear. He's decisive. One thing about Talarico, he's decisive. Listen.
1: Mr. Talarico, so nice to meet you. Sorry, I broke my hand. I was there when you defended the drags. Who's your favorite drag queen in Texas?
2: Oh, my gosh, probably Alyssa Edwards.
1: Alyssa Edwards? Yes. I love Mikey Mays. Thank you so much. Yes,
0: all right. Wow, this is fun. And that's fun. It's running for Senate. Days after Arch Manning leads the University of Texas to an improbable come-from-behind win. How many of you gave up on him? A lot. Be okay if you did. The odds were stacked. I believe it's the first time a number one team has been lost, has been defeated when up in the fourth quarter by 20 points. That's crazy. The woke sports media is now coming to tear down Arch. Apparently, he's under fire. Arch Manning, under fire and facing backlash. That's their phrases. Try to create. It's always very dramatic. What it really means is some thumbsucker in the corner is upset for laughing at an AI video of Coach Sark slapping Holly Rowe. You know, he didn't give her the interview she wanted. He walked off. It's to fight Texas and walked off, and she huffs. She turns with a big huff on her face during a press conference yesterday. Spoiler alert, not one true UT fan is angry with Arch. It's all part of the sports media trying to drive the story and push the narrative and get the clicks. Oh, Arch Manning is under fire? Let me see what he's done to be under fire.
3: I've seen a few AI edits of stuff, but that's about it. I saw an AI edit of Sark's interview. y'all seen that one? That's a good one. Of him slapping Holly Rowe? Yeah, it's hilarious.
0: It is hilarious. It's a meme. It's hilarious. You know, I don't give Trump more credit than he deserves, but I'm certainly not going to give him less either. Trump made it okay that things that you find funny can be funny without your career being ended. In fact, a lot of Republicans saw that by being willing to be funny, because people find things to be funny. You can repress that. You can suppress that. You can fire people. You just take everything underground. It's unhealthy because laughter is an important expression. It's a pressure valve release. And when you take that underground, you create a lot of anxiety and anger and resentment. And a lot of the Karl Rove crowd, that's what they did. You get these very repressed, which Karl Rove is. You get these very, very repressed Republicans who walk around prissing their lips, angry all the time. And that's their shtick. They're angry all the time. What are you angry about, Karl? What are you angry about? And he does not like you, the commoner, the peasant, the serf, the pissant. Y'all keep rising up and beating his candidates. He put the Bushes in there, and you're supposed to keep voting for the Bushes. And I don't know why you don't do it. He keeps telling you to, you idiots, you heathens. You're all hateful and racist. And Trump just keeps beating him and then mocking him. And he can't bear that because Karl Rove has been mocked his entire life. And that's just it. I mean, even George W. Bush called him turd blossom, which, yeah. So there you go. Trump made it okay to laugh. And it is okay to laugh. Laughter is, you know, the kinds of people who would say you're laughing at a meme of Coach Sark slapping the reporter Holly Rowe, who is asking you a question. You're laughing at that meme. And what? So that's going to be abuse against women? This idea that everything has to be deconstructed and defended, it puts you on edge. It's a pall on society. That's part of what Trump gave people license to do, was be free and laugh and enjoy. The left does that. The left loves to do that. And it's always okay when they do it. They just don't want other people doing it. And I'll tell you what happened here. If Holly Rowe had been beautiful, they would have been fine with her being slapped. But she's not. She's fat and ugly. And they are all fat and ugly. And they're always very defensive of their own kind. DraftKings is now in all 50 states. 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
16: Fox News, I'm Ted Lindner. A federal judge has blocked the board of the Kennedy Center from adding President Trump's name to the building facade.
17: D.C. federal judge Christopher Cooper wrote that the Kennedy Center board cannot install memorials for President Trump or anyone or anything else at the Kennedy Center without Congress's blessing, and that an August board resolution pushing to add the president's name to the building facade violated an earlier court ruling on the matter.
16: Sources telling Fox the Kennedy Center board has voted to immediately close the facility, citing safety concerns and funding issues. Delaware's primary election taking place Tuesday, incoming Chris Coons in a bid for a third full term, winning the Democratic nomination for the Senate. He'll face off in November against the winner of the Republican primary, Michael Katz. In the state's only congressional House race, incumbent Sarah McBride is running unopposed in the Democratic primary. 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

of mine was working on a project in Houston. So when it was over, swung by, said hello. He and his wife are good friends with me and with my wife and I, the two couples. Say, come on, have a beer. Sure. So we started watching Jeopardy. And there was a question that the answer was TLC. And he's a white guy. And he said, man, left eye. Whew. I said, left eye's not. No, chili is the answer. Whereupon we argued for a while. And I don't always have to be right, Ramon. But finally, Uncle Jerry was there. Finally, I said, we're shutting down this Jeopardy game for a moment, putting it on pause. And we are going to watch No Scrubs and Waterfalls. We get, just hold on. And at the end, he goes, okay, you're right. You're right. Yeah. Yeah, you're right. If you would like to disagree with me, you can send me an email. Don't call. Doris writes, I just attended a block walk meeting in my neighborhood. Please quit bashing Abbott on your program. As discussed, some voters will vote straight Republican as long as they like the governor. So please encourage our voters to vote the entire ticket as well as our governor. We need all the help we can get this midterm. You have such an influence. You have such an influence. So please put your personal grievances aside and let's make a great showing this midterm. Doris. Let me first say, I do not have a personal grievance against Greg Abbott. He does not do as much as I want him to do. There may be people who say they don't like, I'll use an example just because it's a good example. I'm not trying to beat up on C.J. Stroud. There may be people say, Stroud's not the guy. He's not doing it. But you don't go, that person doesn't go out and boo him on Sunday. You may want someone who you perceive to be better. So I don't have a personal grievance with Greg Abbott. I have an issue that he doesn't do as much as I want him to do. However, Gina Hinojosa is awful, so I'm not about to support her. Abbott has to win, and the minute he wins, I'll start on him again. Do better. Do more. And by the way, we wouldn't be having these problems if he would do more. But I don't ever lose sight of the prize. The time to go after a candidate in your party is during the primary. For all you term limits, nothing works if we could just fix all the problems in our country with term limits. We have term limits. They're called elections. We just beat a 24-year senator who needed to be beaten, who raised a fortune from the establishment that he's part of, which is what your problem is with these people in the first place, and we beat him. That's what you have to do. But when you're doing it, you will get a lot of criticism because the establishment has their hooks in, and a lot of people are change averse. A lot of people are scared. A lot of people like to be part of the club. They don't want to do anything that might jeopardize getting them kicked out. A four-term U.S. congressman in this region? Term limited by a vote. That's how you do it. But when we turn to November,

0: and down the ballot. Every single one of them. Even if I have a disagreement. Because they're still better than the Democrat. Karl Rove has made a big push of insulting Beau French. Beau French is terrible, and I'm a real Republican. I'm Mr. Republican. But me and all my chins are voting for John Rosenthal because Beau French said a mean thing. Okay. And who is John Rosenthal? Oh, John Rosenthal is as obsessed with transitioning children as, okay, nobody could be that obsessed, but he's pretty obsessed. He's the trans children advocate. If you do not squash these people at the polls, they will grow in power. It is very important to defeat them. And I will remind you, we'll go back to 2012 again. Todd Akin, Tea Party candidate. Rove worked against the Tea Party candidate because the Tea Party wasn't the Bush establishment that ended up with Romney. There is the establishment, and then there is the grassroots. Karl Rove will choose not to insult the grassroots as long as you're not questioning him. But the second you question him, that won't work. That will not work. He will work behind the scenes with his Democrat buddies, with his media buddies over at Fox. He'll work to quash your candidate. And he did it to Todd Akin. And I tell this story often because it is important to go back and understand what happened with Todd Akin. Todd Akin made the statement that in the case where we know it is a legitimate rape, then there should be a harsh punishment for the rapist. And Akin was leading in the polls over Claire McCaskill. And so they came back at Akin, who was a doctor and social conservative, and they said, what do you mean a legitimate rape? And are there rapes that aren't legitimate? And he said, well, that's not a rape. Now, if a Democrat, Eric Swalwell, the fella in Maine, Bill Clinton, if a Democrat is accused of a rape or even a sexual assault, they will say, let's wait and see what the facts are, because there are false claims. And that was where Believe All Women fell apart, because the Democrats said, believe all women. If a woman just says, hey, I got fired, I got raped, they don't want me working there because I got raped, then you have to believe her, even if it turns out the man was never even in the same room with her. Yet to believe all women, well, that's ridiculous. That's why we have a criminal. We don't believe all victims ever. That's why we have a system. But Karl Rove did everything he could. At an event in Florida, he told donors, we should sink Todd Akin. If he's found mysteriously murdered, don't look for my whereabouts. Yellow pudding. So, yeah, I'll be supporting every Republican.
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4: This fall on Fox Florida, nobody's in control. 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And somebody has to control this. Best Medicine, DOC. The floor, 99 to beat. Animal control, doctors, competitors, animals. Nobody's got this. This fall, Fox Florida.
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0: Sean Duffy is the Secretary of Transportation in the Trump administration. That is a job that was held by Pete Buttigieg before Sean Duffy. Pete Buttigieg's claim to fame, you might say, is he was the mayor of a town. No, his claim to fame is he was gay. And what ends up happening in modern politics is that people run for president who know they can't win, but there's almost no downside. Especially, like, if you're a congressman who has to give up his seat or a senator who has to give up his seat, if you lose, then you're out of politics, at least for a while. But if you're just a person, Andrew Wang, was it Wang or Yang? Ramon, do you remember his name? I can't remember. No, was it Wang or Yang? Anyway, you know, that was the best thing ever happened to him. It is Yang. Okay. Thank you. What was the best thing ever happened to him? He gets speaking fees and travels around, and his ego is, so it becomes a thing people do to sell more books, to serve on board, because for the rest of your life, people will say, he ran for president. Well, I tried out for the Dallas Cowboys, but that doesn't make me a great athlete. I didn't really, but I mean, if they had a open tryout and I showed up and there I was walking up with my cigar in my mouth, you know, huffing and puffing just from the heat to walk up, looking like Kenny Powers, Kenny effing Powers as I walked up there, I still, and next we have from the sporting world. Some of you will remember he tried out for the Dallas Cowboys. We have Mr. Michael Berry. Oh, thank you. Well, you didn't do anything. So you get these people who run for president. Who was the 666 guy or the 999 guy? I think he died. The pizza guy. That whole thing. What? Kane. Yeah. That was all to sell more books. So Buttigieg wanted to launch himself and say, hey, I'm gay, I'm gay. We haven't had anybody gay out here. We had Barney Frank. But he farted on TV, and then that led to all the jokes because the sound, well, you know. Anyway, so here's Pete Buttigieg. He runs for president. Nobody wants to attack him. You see this a lot. Same reason they wouldn't attack Jesse Jackson when he ran in 84 and 88. Nobody wants to attack him because they want the gay vote in November. And the theory went, well, we're going to beat him anyway. If he got to be a threat, then you'd attack him. But we're going to beat him anyway. So what we'll do is we'll just be nice to him, and then hopefully the gays will vote for me or me or me or me. So Sean Duffy is the Secretary of Transportation, and he has shut down 270 truck driving schools. Emergency shutdown. And let me tell you why. You've probably seen the story. And yes, I have a soft spot for India. My wife is from India. But facts are facts. There are a lot of Indians. They're from the Punjab state who come to this country. And it's a pay for play. They get a truck driving license. And they get out on the roads. They don't speak English, which is a problem for a number of reasons. They don't know the laws. Often they haven't been properly trained. Now, they're willing to work. Hey, great for you. But we don't let people come in and do brain surgery that don't have any training or ability to speak the language or experience. And so Sean Duffy has stepped in, and they're doing something about this. And this is the important thing about the Trump administration. You may not like 100% of what they do, but they do things. Republicans are famous for being do-nothings. They take up issues that they're never going to. We're going to have prayer in school. No, you're not. We're going to balance the budget. No, you're not. We're going to do something about the border. No, you're not. They never intended to. We're going to say you have to wear a lapel pin that says, I love America. Oh, wow. Okay. All right. Because they never actually want to accomplish anything. To his credit, Trump does stuff. Here is the Secretary of the Department of Transportation, Sean Duffy.
1: Today, what we are announcing is an emergency executive shutdown of 110 driving schools. So these are driving schools that account for 5,000 of the violations for English proficiency. What I mean by that is you have to speak English to operate a commercial motor vehicle. I didn't create that rule. President Trump didn't create that rule. That rule has been in place for decades. And we have schools that know the rule and still pass people through their school who can't speak the language. And so there's 110 of them through a data analysis that are the greatest offenders. As of today, those schools are shut down. We also have shut down 160 additional schools. These are schools that, in essence, certify that they are qualified to train truck drivers. However, they don't have adequate space to put a potential driver in a truck and have them go around the cones and do the turns. And they don't have space to even allow the truck driver to actually get behind the wheel and drive. They have unlicensed instructors. So you have instructors who aren't certified who are allegedly training the new truck drivers to operate on American roadways. And they oftentimes didn't have classrooms. One school that we're shutting down was so flippant as they told us their classroom was the school bus that was in the backyard. That was the classroom for which they were training new truck drivers. So you have fraud throughout the school system. Now, just as a comparison, I've got a lot of kids, and so I've taken through all my kids through the license process at 16 years old. They go to a driving school, and they will take they'll go through the written work, but they also go through the skills work with a driving instructor. That's the schools that we're finding fraud that are training the commercial truck driver. But then it goes, when my daughters go get their driver's license, they have to go to the DMV. And a DMV tester gets in the vehicle with them and they do a road test. Well, for commercial drivers, oftentimes the states will certify testers that'll do it on the state's behalf. What we found through our data analysis is that many of the certified state testers actually aren't adequately testing the potential drivers that they're going to license. In one state, there's 10 skills testers, and they work for the state. If they get through the skills test, they're going to get a license. We have 10 skill testers who have given over 2,000 driver's licenses to people who can't speak English. This is the simplest of tests. If you talk to anybody, if you give a written test, which these testers have to do, you know if they speak and read English. And over 2,000 could not speak or read English, and they still were able to get a state license. So we are cracking down on this fraud, and we are going to bring safety back to American roadways.
2: Ladies and gentlemen, Elvis has left the building. Thank you, and good night.
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13: Not happy with the high court. I'm Ted Lindner, Fox News. President Trump lashing out at the U.S. Supreme Court over its decision on mail-in ballots. Attorney General Todd Blanche says the Justice Department will comply with the order, but he says the administration wants to assure free and fair elections. Blanche also says the president's frustrated by recent rulings.
14: The idea that President Trump shouldn't be allowed to communicate to the American people his frustration, I don't share that.
13: In his social media post, the president wrote the justices are not the people he interviewed, but merely a shell of their original selves. Increasing concerns over the advancement of artificial intelligence continue to ripple across Capitol Hill and the private sector. Fox's Aisha Hosni with details on that and more from the White House.
15: House Speaker Mike Johnson downplaying AI doomsday warnings as AI continues to confound Washington. Senate Minority Leader Chuck Schumer slamming Republicans for not reining it in. At the center of the president's decision is the AI race with China. Just last week, the government identified six Chinese AI firms accused of stealing data from American AI companies. Meanwhile, the president on Truth Social claiming new evidence shows the Butler, Pennsylvania assassination attempt was a, quote, Democrat plot to get me out of the election that failed. But FBI Director Kash Patel testified on the Hill that the shooter, Thomas Crooks, wasn't speaking to anyone but his parents.
13: This comes as lawmakers from both sides of the aisle unite behind the Frontier Act, which is aimed at establishing national safety guardrails for the development of artificial intelligence. And a news helicopter has crashed in the Chatsworth community of Los Angeles while covering a bus collision. This happened Tuesday night. Killed three people. The aircraft crashing in a parking lot at or near a self-storage facility in the community, which is in Los Angeles's San Fernando Valley. The aircraft involved a news helicopter. At least one of the deceased appeared to be someone on the ground. 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
0: People are screaming at each other online. 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We're turning into animals. We can only do what we can do. There are times I'm exhausted. 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I'm numb to the things that I should be grateful for.
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2: Fox News, I'm Sue Guzman. A news helicopter crashing in Chatsworth, California, leaving multiple people dead and injured. Rico Gross with the Los Angeles Fire Department.
3: Sad to report that the firefighters responded, over 70 firefighters. We did have a loss of life of 3 members of the community and 2 members transported to the hospital.
2: NBC News 4 confirming it was their chopper that crashed and burst into flames. They, along with other news outlets, were covering a fatal bus crash nearby at the time the chopper went down. The debate over artificial intelligence continuing on Capitol Hill. Fox's Aisha Hosni.
4: Congress doesn't really know enough about AI to do anything about it. Yesterday, the president called NVIDIA CEO Jensen Huang while Huang was on stage at a tech summit talking about AI, and the president called these warnings a big hoax.
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8: A fatal helicopter crash in Los Angeles County. I'm Sue Guzman, Fox News. TV News helicopter has crashed at the scene of a deadly bus crash in Chatsworth, California.
9: Police confirm at least 3 people were killed. Another was taken to the hospital. Their condition is unknown. The chopper was responding to the scene of a bus crash when it went down, bursting into flames. Several nearby parked cars and shipping containers also caught fire. It's not clear yet how many people were inside the chopper or what news organization it was part of. Officials, though, say one of the people killed was on the ground. The FAA and the NTSB are investigating. The news chopper was covering a deadly bus crash in Chatsworth.
8: Fox's Lauren Green reporting. FBI Director Kash Patel facing intense questioning Tuesday by the Senate Judiciary Committee. Among the things he was talked about, the 2024 assassination attempt against then-candidate Donald Trump. Lawmakers concerned about the lack of information about the gunman Thomas Crooks, as we hear from Fox's Kevin Cork.
10: An anonymous donor paid for Crooks's cremation just days after the shooting. That, according to a trove of new documents provided to the Senate Judiciary Committee Chairman Chuck Grassley as part of his ongoing inquiry into the first Trump assassination attempt. Now, the gunman's father told federal investigators about that anonymous donor, and he seemed to suggest that since he was retired and his wife wasn't working, they couldn't afford to pay for the cremation. But that infuriated some lawmakers who expressed disgust that the FBI released the body for cremation just 10 days after the shooting. What's more, Crooks apparently had no friends as a teenager, according to his father. And also in that interview, he said he had a fascination with guns. And curiously, Crooks apparently used the alias Bob Dole while ordering suspicious packages.
8: President Trump on Truth Social said the attempt on his life was a Democratic plot to prevent him from running for president. 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
2: Fox News, I'm Ted Linder. Delaware's primary election taking place Tuesday. Incumbent Chris Coons in his bid for a third full term, winning the Democratic nomination for the Senate. He'll face off in November against the winner of the Republican primary, Michael Katz. In the state's only congressional House race, incumbent Sarah McBride running unopposed in the Democratic primary. And police in L.A. investigating a chopper crash involving a news gathering team. Three people killed, another hospitalized. L.A.'s Mayor Karen Bass.
3: I'm deeply grateful to our firefighters, paramedics, police officers, and other first responders who responded immediately to two incredible, difficult scenes to save lives and render aid.
2: Two of the deaths were inside the helicopter, another death resulting as somebody on the ground. 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
14: The High Court rules. I'm Ted Lindner, Fox News. President Trump lashing out at the U.S. Supreme Court over its decision on mail-in ballots. Attorney General Todd Blanche says the Justice Department will comply with the order, but he said the administration wants to assure free and fair elections. Blanche also says the president's frustrated by recent rulings.
15: The idea that President Trump shouldn't be allowed to communicate to the American people his frustration, I don't share that.
14: In a social media post, the president wrote the justices are not the people he interviewed, but merely a shell of their original selves. Police in Los Angeles tonight investigating a chopper crash involving a news gathering team.
16: Police confirm at least three people were killed. Another was taken to the hospital. Their condition is unknown. The chopper was responding to the scene of a bus crash when it went down, bursting into flames. Several nearby parked cars and shipping containers also caught fire. It's not clear yet how many people were inside the chopper or what news organization it was part of. Officials, though, say one of the people killed was on the ground. The FAA and the NTSB are investigating. The news chopper was covering a deadly bus crash in Chatsworth.
14: Fox's Lauren Green. It's not known what led to the crash. Delaware's primary election taking place Tuesday. Incumbent Chris Coons in his bed for a third full term, winning the Democratic nomination for the Senate. He'll face off in November against the winner of the Republican primary, Michael Katz. In the state's only congressional House race, incumbent Sarah McBride running unopposed in the Democratic primary. The Kennedy Center closing, at least for now. The board voted to close over financial issues in a dispute over putting President Trump's name on the iconic performing arts venue. Prior to Tuesday's board meeting, a federal judge blocked the Kennedy Center board from adding Trump's name to the structure or grounds, saying it would violate an earlier ruling that his name was illegally added to the building. America's listening to Fox News.
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3: News. I'm Sue Guzman. Investigators looking into a chopper crash in Los Angeles involving a news gathering team. Three people killed, another hospitalized. LA Mayor Karen Bass.
4: I'm deeply grateful to our firefighters, paramedics, police officers, and other first responders who responded immediately to two incredible, difficult scenes to save lives and render aid.
3: The chopper had been on the way to cover a fatal bus crash in which at least one person died. Saudi Arabian pipeline that transports millions of barrels of oil a day scheduled to be largely out of service for weeks.
5: Saudi Arabia is being hit day after day by attacks from Iranian-backed Houthis. They're hitting not just the oil infrastructure, but they're also targeting cities as well. Warnings going out even in the city of Mecca, the holiest site.
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5: Three killed in a helicopter crash. I'm Sue Guzman, Fox News. TV News helicopter has crashed at the scene of a deadly bus crash in Chatsworth, California.
6: Police confirm at least three people were killed. Another was taken to the hospital. Their condition is unknown. The chopper was responding to the scene of a bus crash when it went down, bursting into flames. Several nearby parked cars and shipping containers also caught fire. It's not clear yet how many people were inside the chopper or what news organization it was part of. Officials, though, say one of the people killed was on the ground. The FAA and the NTSB are investigating. The news chopper was covering a deadly bus crash in Chatsworth.
5: Fox's Lauren Green reporting. The board at the Kennedy Center in Washington, D.C. voting to close the facility amid financial problems and a dispute over putting President Trump's name on the iconic venue. Fox's Mike Emanuel.
7: There has been the ongoing legal battle over the name of the Performing Arts Center. For decades, it has been known as the Kennedy Center. The board has been trying to add President Trump's name to the building's facade and nearby outdoor plaza. Federal Judge Christopher Cooper again today blocked the board from adding the president's name, writing, quote, simply put, defendants cannot install memorials for President Trump or anyone or anything else at the Kennedy Center without Congress's blessing. With pending court challenges, it is not clear how long this closure will last.
5: Republican U.S. Congressman Tom Massey introducing articles of impeachment against the Secretary of War over the conflict in Iran. The Kentucky Republican claiming Pete Hegseth is illegally waging the Iran war by violating the War Powers Act. Meanwhile, for the third time, the House of Representatives has approved a War Powers resolution aiming to halt President Trump's ability to continue military action in Iran. This time, a handful of House Republicans joined in. 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
21: 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An endless barrage of the news can add dangerously to anxiety, or sometimes it can do the opposite and make kids even indifferent to the storm. 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Talk to them, get them to watch a movie, or do anything else like helping to prepare food.
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3: Fox News, I'm Ted Linder. Police in L.A. investigating a chopper crash involving a news gathering team. Three people killed, another hospitalized. L.A. Mayor Karen Bass.
4: I'm deeply grateful to our firefighters, paramedics, police officers, and other first responders who responded immediately to two incredible, difficult scenes to save lives and render aid.
3: Authorities not saying how many people were aboard the helicopter, but have stated that two of the deaths were inside. Delaware's primary election taking place Tuesday. Incumbent Chris Coons in his bid for a third full term, winning the Democratic nomination for the Senate. He'll face off in November against the winner of the Republican primary, Michael Katz. In the state's only congressional House race, incumbent Sarah McBride is running unopposed in the Democratic primary. 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
8: Tragedy in L.A. I'm Ted Lindner, Fox News. Police in Los Angeles investigating a chopper crash involving a news gathering team.
9: Police confirm at least three people were killed. Another was taken to the hospital. Their condition is unknown. The chopper was responding to the scene of a bus crash when it went down, bursting into flames. Several nearby parked cars and shipping containers also caught fire. It's not clear yet how many people were inside the chopper or what news organization it was part of. Officials, though, say one of the people killed was on the ground. The FAA and the NTSB are investigating. The news chopper was covering a deadly bus crash in Chatsworth.
8: It's not known what led to the crash. President Trump lashing out at the U.S. Supreme Court over its decision on mail-in ballots. Attorney General Todd Blanche says the Justice Department will comply with the order, but he says the administration wants to assure free and fair elections. Blanche also says the president's frustrated by recent rulings.
10: The idea that President Trump shouldn't be allowed to communicate to the American people his frustration, I don't share that.
8: In a social media post, the president wrote, "The justices are not the people he interviewed, but merely a shell of their original selves." Delaware's primary election taking place Tuesday. Incumbent Chris Coons in his bid for a third full term, winning the Democratic nomination for the Senate. He'll face off in November against the winner of the Republican primary, Michael Katz. And the Kennedy Center is closing, at least for now. The board voted to close over financial issues and a dispute over putting President Trump's name on the iconic performing arts venue. Prior to Tuesday's board meeting, a federal judge blocked the Kennedy Center board from adding the president's name to the structure or grounds, saying that it would violate an earlier ruling that his name was illegally added to the building. 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
20: Peak season. A wave in the Atlantic. A disturbance in the Caribbean. A storm in the Gulf. Not every system threatens Southwest Florida, but every system gets watched by Wink meteorologists who live here, who've ridden out the same storms you have. Every advisory, every shift in the track, every hour it matters. When the tropics turn, turn to Wink. Wink News, the Weather Authority.
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26: Wednesday, September 16th, 2026. I'm Bill Malugin. With artificial intelligence developing and advancing at breakneck speed, Washington is locking horns over how to keep all of it under control.
27: We got to be careful here not to put ourselves at a disadvantage, which only benefits China.
0: I'm Dave Anthony. With gas prices surging, the Federal Reserve may go hiking. An interest rate increase is expected today.
1: Fear would be in 6 months going into the start of 2027, inflation starts to perk up again as these diesel prices start to pass through into the economy. So the Fed can get ahead of it
2: right
1: by starting to raise rates now.
3: And I'm Jason Chaffetz. I've got the final word on the Fox News Rundown.
26: From Silicon Valley to Capitol Hill, the national debate over artificial intelligence is reaching a boiling point. Tech leaders are urging caution, warning that these autonomous systems in rapid developments pose real safety risks. Anthropic's CEO called on leading companies to, quote, pace the frontier amidst warnings that the technology could eventually outpace man's ability to understand or even control it. President Trump, however, is rejecting those claims. NVIDIA CEO Jensen Huang spoke over the phone with him while appearing on the All In podcast on Monday in Los Angeles. That's where the president pushed back against AI fears.
4: The robots will not be taken over. The AI will not be taken over the rest of the world. The whole thing is a hoax. Now, with that, we have to be a little bit careful. We have to do things and we have to do them prudently. But that doesn't mean we're going to stop an industry.
26: Meanwhile, lawmakers are working to navigate the divide as they try and address the growing worries amongst voters, but also make sure America remains the leader in the technology and not make regulations that are too tight.
5: I think it obviously raises questions about what exactly is happening at these companies.
26: New York Republican Congressman Mike Lawler.
5: And certainly with respect to rogue agents or bots, that are self-multiplying here and kind of attacking the back end of these systems and websites, hacking and creating, frankly, a cyber threat. And, you know, from my vantage point, sitting on financial services and foreign affairs, my number one concern has always been about China and foreign bad actors using AI for the sole purpose of undermining our financial markets and our institutions. And so I think what they're saying is, look, we may have to throttle it back a bit and make sure that, you know, we have our I's dotted and T's crossed. I think from a congressional standpoint, we need to be looking at what type of legislation is necessary to keep pace with the development of AI. We all understand we're in a competition with China, and we do not want China to leapfrog us. We want America to be the innovators in this space. But there needs to be greater transparency and cooperation between the AI companies and the federal government so that we can get this right as we look to implement regulations.
26: So you're co-sponsoring some bipartisan legislation to try to do something about this. It's called the Stop Rogue AI Act. What are the cliff notes from it? What does that bill do?
5: Effectively, it would direct, you know, government agencies to come up with the appropriate regs and rules. And, you know, Josh Gottheimer, a Democrat from New Jersey, and I introduced this bill a few weeks ago because we were concerned about this issue. And obviously, it kind of really reached front page news. But the objective is to put some guardrails and regulations in place with respect to how the companies are handling these rogue agents and bots, because again, this is the biggest concern as AI advances in the manner in which it is advancing, that there be the guardrails in place to prevent these types of situations from arising where they create a cyber threat and create a real crisis that, you know, we expect China and other bad actors are going to try to do.
26: If AI is getting so smart and it's going rogue and it's able to break containment and not listen to orders, how would guardrails in a bill manage that? Like, I guess what I'm asking is specifically, what's in your bill that would try to box in some of that AI from becoming too smart, too intelligent, and causing problems?
5: Well, it's directing the government agencies to work with the AI companies to develop the appropriate guardrails and guidelines. And I think what the AI companies are saying right now is that they need it. There needs to be kind of consistency across the board so that all of these companies are operating within the same structure.
27: So, you know, this is obviously moving at such a fast pace, and we all know government regulations tend to lag far behind technology. We're trying to get ahead of it here by directing the appropriate government entities to work with the companies now and develop the appropriate guidelines. And it's frankly what the AI companies are asking for in this moment, to have consistency across the board.
2: I'm sure you saw the president put out a bunch of Truth Social posts on AI. He doesn't think there needs to be any more regulations, any more safeguards. He says if we do something like that, then China's going to get ahead on AI. And he says if you win AI, you win, and you can't let China get ahead. What'd you make of the president's post? He's basically throwing cold water on any idea that we need further regulations on AI.
27: Look, I think what the president is specifically talking about in advance of Xi Jinping's visit to Washington is the fact that we are in this competition with China. And China is never beholden to regulations. They're never beholden to constraints that obviously American businesses operate under and American government operates under. They don't care. And so what he's saying is, look, we got to be careful here not to put ourselves at a disadvantage, which only benefits China. And we've seen, no question about it, China's attempts to influence the debate and the discussion around these issues, whether it's AI regulation, whether it's data centers, because it is to their benefit if we effectively stop everything. And to me, it's not just about safeguarding against it from our own companies. It's about being prepared to safeguard against it from China. And dealing with this from a cybersecurity standpoint is vital.
2: We're starting to hear suddenly a lot of alarming rhetoric about AI and what could happen in the future. We heard the CEO of Anthropic come out and say, if we don't put some guardrails in here within the next 6 to 12 months, AI agents can go rogue and take over the entire internet. We've heard some people talking about the potential to wipe out humanity's existence in the next 10 years. All these different doomsday scenarios that the president says is a hoax, kind of like what people were saying about climate change and how it was going to wipe out the world. I guess my question to you now would be, what do you see as a potential worst case scenario with AI? You hear people talking about the movie Terminator, where, you know, AI becomes self-aware and it's like Skynet and it takes over military weapons. You got legions of robots walking around. Do you envision something like that, or is it more brute force AI attacks on financial institutions, lots of hacks, that sort of a thing?
27: My biggest concern is the attacks on our financial institutions, the undermining of our capital markets. China has done everything they can to do that, whether it's, you know, currency devaluation, intellectual property theft, seizing control of ports and waterways. If they can use AI to attack our capital markets, that will create a real challenge. And so my biggest concern revolves around that. There's no question that, you know, we've seen, for instance, with some of the AI powered robots that they've, you know, become self-aware. And, you know, I saw a video just a few days ago of somebody pushing the robot and then the robot fighting back. Right. So like how this thing is addressed by the AI companies is critical. They need to obviously be transparent about where there are pitfalls. But this notion of, you know, an apocalypse, you know, I'm not bought into that.
2: Recent Fox News poll shows that about 8 in 10 voters want to slow down on these data centers coming into their communities, whereas about 2 in 10 want full speed ahead in order to keep pace with China. Where do you stand on these data centers, and how does it tie into this overall AI argument heading into the midterms? It seems like AI and these data centers really are now moving up to the forefront of what voters care about.
27: Well, I think, you know, these companies have not done a great job of explaining what it is that these data centers do and why they are important to the work that they are doing or how it impacts, you know, our economy. I support local control of zoning. Always have, always will. In addition, we're passing the Ratepayer Protection Act to make sure that these large scale data center companies and AI companies are paying for and building the power generation that is necessary to ensure they have the level of electricity to operate. The ratepayers and the taxpayers should not be paying that. These companies should. And so we're going to pass that legislation this week. My opponent, Kate Conley, running against me, she's paid by AI companies. She you know, secured herself a sweetheart deal on her way out of the Biden administration, a no-show job to the tune of hundreds of thousands of dollars, so that she could run for Congress. And she said on tape repeatedly, we need data centers. We need data centers. They're not going away. Now she's trying to waffle and change her position.
2: You know, everything is political these days. You're working with a Democrat on your legislation. It's a good faith effort. But I'm curious if you've kind of seen in the last few days or so, Democrats coming out of the woodwork to suddenly start talking about AI and the dangers and saying that President Trump is asleep at the wheel, and they're calling for classified briefings all of a sudden. You got Chuck Schumer, Kamala Harris talking about it. Do you worry this topic is going to wade into those political waters and kind of be used as a political cudgel ahead of the midterms rather than taking more of a bipartisan approach like, hey, guys, let's talk about safety here. Forget the politics behind it.
27: Look, one thing the Democrats and their allies in the media are notoriously good at is reading off the same song sheet and reciting the exact same talking points. There's no question AI is an issue that we need to tackle as a Congress, as a government. But they obviously are trying to weaponize this into a political bludgeon ahead of the midterms more than anything else.
2: For your viewers who are trying to track all this and their eyes are starting to glaze over, they're seeing all these headlines, these doomsday scenarios that the internet's going to get taken over and the world's going to end and humanity is going to be wiped out. Then on the other hand, you have President Trump saying, nope, that's all a hoax. Full steam ahead. We're going to beat China. And we've already got regulations in place. What's your message to those voters, to your constituents who are trying to balance those two things in their head as they see all these headlines?
27: Look, there is a very real economic competition between the United States and China. AI is at, you know, the forefront of that competition right now. Quantum computing, IBM is headquartered in my district. That is kind of the next phase here in this economic battle. We need to continue to make sure that America is the leading innovator in this space with this technology. But like with anything, we always have to guard against the pitfalls and the perils. But I think having the discussion in a much broader way and a more nuanced way, rather than kind of the extreme discussion around it, matters. So that's what I'm endeavoring to do as we try to tackle this issue. But also, I think it is paramount for the government and especially the AI companies and big tech to communicate very clearly with the American people what is happening and why this matters and what it will do as AI continues to advance.
2: Do you think President Trump will talk to President Xi about it when they meet?
27: I'm sure it'll come up.
2: All right, got to leave it there. New York Republican Congressman Mike Lawler, thanks so much for your time today. As always, great to see you.
27: Thanks, Bill.
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17: I'm Jerry Willis, and this is the Fox Business Report. The major averages sinking on Tuesday on spiking oil prices, and as the 10-year Treasury yield reached its highest level in 19 years. Investors remain cautious ahead of an expected rate hike this afternoon. It's forecast that the Fed will be raising its benchmark funds rate a quarter percentage point to 3.75% to 4%, the first increase in more than 3 years. Jake Obina, managing director at Piper Sandler, says,
18: "We went from expecting two cuts this year to now expecting three hikes by June of 2027, and that basically explains the entire move up in the 10-year to about 5%.
17: The Dow down 328 points, the NASDAQ lower by 205, S&P 500 down 34. The Fed will announce its decision on interest rates at 2 p.m. Eastern time today. Also this morning, retail sales figures for August will be released. That's your Fox Business Report. I'm Hillary Barsky, invested in you.
16: This is the Fox News Rundown.
19: The Fed may take a hike this afternoon in Washington. After meeting for a second day, assessing the economy, Federal Reserve policymakers are strongly considering the first interest rate hike in 3 years, after six rate cuts since. But Treasury Secretary Scott Bessent says things are going well.
20: President Trump's economic turnaround is especially impressive given the severity of the situation he inherited from his predecessor when inflation soared to a 40-year high.
19: Bessent said that at a House hearing where he was interrupted numerous times. By protesters.
21: Committee will be in order.
19: Who had to be removed from the hearing.
21: Committee will be in order. I formally request that those who are causing the disruption cease their actions immediately.
19: Bessent also got an earful from Democrats who blame President Trump for rising prices.
22: With the administration's chaotic tariffs, reckless war in Iran, and other unsound policies, the average American is paying $3,500 more than they otherwise would be for groceries, gas, energy, and health care.
19: Well, Congresswoman Maxine Waters, the top Democrat on the House Financial Services Committee, then got into it, clashing with Bessent over rising Treasury bond yields that are now near 20-year highs.
22: Loans paid by families to fix a roof or buy a car will also be expensive, yes or no?
20: The U.S. bond market has been the best performing
22: bond
20: market
22: Secretary.
20: In the world.
22: Yes and or no, Mr. Secretary?
20: Record,
22: reclaiming my
20: record.
22: Time. Reclaiming my time. Record.
19: And back and forth they went time. Over several reclaiming issues as the Fed also considers surging gas prices with diesel at record highs.
23: So the Fed has two mandates. They're looking for price stability, a.k.a. inflation, to be under control, and maximum employment.
19: Josh Schaefer is a Fox Business contributor and the editor of the Barron's Investor Circle newsletter.
23: If you go back to 2025, the fall of 25, the unemployment rate was accelerating. You got to 4.5% on the unemployment rate. Now you zoom forward a year later, the unemployment rate's at 4.1%. It's come down nicely. You're averaging about 80,000 jobs per month added this year. So the labor market's pretty stable. Inflation remains an issue. You have inflation still above the 2% target that the Fed looks for. And you have things like soaring gasoline prices, soaring diesel prices that are pushing inflation higher. And Americans are feeling that at home every day. You go to the grocery store, a steak is 30 bucks a pound, 25 bucks a pound.
19: Yeah. Certain things are really, really expensive.
23: Yeah. And
19: no
23: so
19: question.
23: You're feeling those issues. And so for the Fed, it's which of my mandates is pressuring me more? If the unemployment rate was spiking, they'd be thinking about cutting, sort of loosening financial conditions to maybe help out businesses. If inflation is the one that you're more concerned about, really the only lever that they have, or the main lever that they have, would be to raise interest rates, try and bring down demand a little bit so demand doesn't fuel that price inflation. If we all keep spending at the rate that we're spending with inflation, it can get entrenched and you're sitting at 2.5% or 3% instead of 2%.
19: Okay. If the Fed does this, people think it'd be, what, a quarter point?
23: Mm-hmm.
19: What does it effectively mean for people, for the consumer?
23: It doesn't mean that much, to be honest with you. So what for consumer borrowing rates, the most common borrowing rates we're thinking of, say, a mortgage rate.
0: Yeah.
23: That actually moves off the 10-year treasury yield, which is making a lot of headlines right now. It's at 5%.
0: Surging.
23: It's at its highest level in about 20 years, going back to 2007. That's what the 30-year mortgage rate really sort of keys off of. Same with your car loan or other very common borrowing costs are actually moving off that 10-year rate.
0: Okay. So what is the Fed... The short-term rate, what does that affect?
23: More short-term borrowing rates, like maybe your credit card rate or something to that effect.
0: Mm-hmm.
23: But what they're trying to do is, so part of the reason that that 10-year that I mentioned has been soaring is there's a little bit of a credibility question in markets right now. Is the Fed serious about its 2% inflation target?
0: Mm-hmm.
23: It's been 5 years. It's been over 5 years where inflation's been above 2% and it isn't making enough progress at the end here. So markets are saying, maybe the Fed isn't serious about that. I don't believe it. That pushes treasury yields higher. If the Fed comes out and starts hiking, there is hope that they're showing they're committed to bringing down inflation. That could actually maybe bring down that 10-year treasury yield, and therefore things like mortgage rates could start coming back lower again because they've been on the rise for months now.
0: All right. So this increase in the 10-year treasury to this 5% level, you said it hasn't happened since 2007, and it drives up mortgage costs. If the Fed doesn't take action today, if there is no rate hike like expected, then what happens to the yields?
23: I think yields probably go higher. So at this point, your markets are expecting, they're placing a 90% chance in the Federal Reserve to hike interest rates. So it's highly expected that they will hike interest rates. Bond market investors, stock market investors, they don't like surprises.
0: Mm-hmm.
23: And so if you surprise them and say, we're not going to hike interest rates, the action that you've seen in the market recently would indicate you'll probably get a bond market sell-off. And when bonds sell off, that means that yields go higher. So that 10-year borrowing rate we're talking about at 5%, maybe it moves closer to 5.1%. And as that goes higher, you've seen weakness in stocks as well. So you might actually see a stock market sell off.
0: Mm-hmm.
23: I think at minimum, it will be a little bit more chaotic than we're used to on a Fed day if they don't do what is expected. Because under the previous chair, he took a lot of direction from sort of what markets were ready for. Versus Kevin Warsh, the new Fed chair that's been in a couple months now, doesn't like to give forward guidance. He doesn't think people need it. And that's a fine stance, but it does set you up for a potential surprise.
0: You referenced Jerome Powell. He was the Fed chair. Post-COVID, prices surge.
23: Mm-hmm.
0: The Biden administration kept saying it will be this temporary little inflation. Don't worry about it. And people said the Fed was too late to act. And when they finally did act, the inflation train was already down the track and they were behind on it. Is the Fed ahead of it if it acts today?
23: That is one of the key reasons why economists, Fed watchers, et cetera, are arguing that the Fed should start hiking today, is to get ahead of any sort of spike. Right now you're seeing, say, diesel prices. Diesel prices, I believe, are close to $6.50, somewhere near there, getting up near that level.
0: Like 6.25, but that's still 40 cents higher. They're about 40 cents higher than the record high when the Ukraine war started in 2022, and then we had the price peak.
23: And so if diesel prices are there now, think about how diesel prices pass through the economy. So that's a trucker is going to go and fill up a diesel truck to maybe bring food to a grocery store or really transport any of our goods.

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10: News helicopter crashing in Chatsworth, California on Tuesday, leaving multiple people dead and injured. Rico Gross with the Los Angeles Fire Department.
11: Sad to report that the firefighters responded. Over 70 firefighters. We did have a loss of lives of three members of the community and two members transported to the hospital.
10: NBC News 4 confirming it was their chopper that crashed and burst into flames. They, along with other news outlets, were covering a fatal bus crash nearby. Debate over artificial intelligence continuing on Capitol Hill.
12: Congress doesn't really know enough about AI to do anything about it. Yesterday, the president called NVIDIA CEO Jensen Huang while Huang was on stage at a tech summit talking about AI, and the president called these warnings a big hoax.
10: Fox's Aisha Hosni. 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

0: is the Fox News Rundown. Now a look at sports.
1: Pete Alonso hit his 300th career home run against his former team Tuesday. The Orioles first baseman hitting a solo shot in the top of the ninth to tie up the game against the Mets at Citi Field. The game would go to extras, where Baltimore emerged victorious 7-5 in 11 innings. Elsewhere, the Brewers have won the NL Central Division for the fourth consecutive year, Milwaukee beating the Pirates 5-1, while the Cubs fell to the Braves 6-3. And Junior Caminero hit another walk-off home run for the Rays as they defeated the Athletics 2-1. That's your sports on the Fox News Rundown. Tony Genualdo, Fox News.
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3: Here's the deal with Holly Rowe. But there's a backstory with ESPN. Maybe it was Feinbaum. It doesn't matter. See, I've always said this. Michael Jordan's the only guy that gets away with having a chip. We all have them. I still have them. Honest to God. No. We all got them. And Sarkisian has it, too. He knows there's some bull here with ESPN, his program, or him personally. Don't know. But you know what? Holly Rowe's got the mic. Holly Rowe's in front of him. It says ESPN on him. And he's already been snubbed by these clowns at halftime. So now, obviously, the liberal media is going nuts because poor Holly. No. Holly Rowe is awful. Just, I don't care whether this gets clipped out. She's awful. Awful to be around. Awful to listen to. It's me. I've worked with. Awful. So I don't want to hear it. Not even a little bit. For OutKicks, don't at me. I'm Dan Dockich, and this is Fox News Rundown.
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7: Don't be an idiot. That's the theme of what I want to talk about today, because there are great artists out there who entertain the world. But sometimes, some places, they just take that fame and think that they are bigger than life and that they have the opportunity to spiel their own political agenda. It happened when Macklemore, touring with Ed Sheeran, decided to go in front of a very large audience and start to say, free Palestine. Now, you may hold that position, but maybe on stage in front of tens of thousands of people, that's not the time to push forward your agenda. So he's now been pushed off the tour, not because he's taken a political stance, but where and when he did it. You can have these, your own personal political views. Nobody is dismissing that. But don't be an idiot by deciding that that is the venue in order to try to convince others and raise your hand in defiance. Because as Macklemore is now learning, that's no longer going to be his way that he gets income. It's too bad. But it goes with the saying, don't be an idiot. Pick your venue, pick your time. Do it in the right way, but don't take advantage of an audience that's there to just be entertained. I'm Jason Chaffetz, Fox News contributor and host of the Jason in the House podcast.
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18: This fall on Fox Florida, nobody's in control. Two doctors, two very different prescriptions. One floor, one wrong move. 99 people trying not to be number 99. And somebody has to control this. Best Medicine, DOC. The floor, 99 to beat. Animal control, doctors, competitors, animals. Nobody's got this. This fall, Fox Florida.
19: Bernie Sanders wants to lead the way regulating AI. I'm Dave Anthony, Fox News.
20: Congress, under both Democratic and Republican control, have been asleep at the wheel.
19: The independent senator on the left will host a bipartisan briefing today on artificial intelligence with leading scientists, including one called the godfather of AI. Fox's Madeline Rivera reports.
21: Lawmakers in the nation's capital are deeply divided over artificial intelligence oversight, weighing national security risks against the danger of overregulation. The president has cast AI fears as a hoax. Attorney General Todd Blanche is backing up the president's accusation that Democrats are using AI as a political issue in the midterms, adding it is not his agency's job to place guardrails on the technology.
22: If anybody associated with AI violates criminal law, we'll investigate that. We already have.
19: Also in Washington, the Kennedy Center Board votes to close the facility for renovation after a federal judge again blocked them from putting President Trump's name on the center. The president then posted on Truth Social, if his name isn't put on the building, that renovation won't happen. This could also be controversial. A big U.S. weapons sale to Israel.
23: Several news organizations, including Reuters, cite U.S. officials as saying this arms deal is worth $2.8 billion. The package includes 20,000 bunker buster bombs, which explode underground after penetration, and 40,000 one-ton bombs whose use by Israel in Gaza and Lebanon has drawn international anger.
19: Fox's Jonathan Savage. A building in Gaza being used by displaced Palestinians, badly damaged in the Israel-Hamas wars, collapsed, killing at least 16 people. Three people are dead in California.
24: We did have a helicopter crash here. We do have one confirmed patient that seems to be outside of the helicopter when it crashed.
19: Los Angeles Fire Captain Brandon Silverman, an NBC LA 4 TV reporter, and the pilot were also killed. 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
0: First, fair everywhere. This is a Wink traffic update.
25: Good morning. All good on I-75 through Lee, Charlotte, and Collier counties. I'm not tracking any delays at this time. You are green and good to go heading north and south. Over on US 41, you are also in the clear this morning. Keeping Southwest Florida on the move, I'm Maria Regina Mendoza with Wink traffic.
0: First, fair everywhere. This is a Wink weather update.
1: Starting dry with a few clouds for your Wednesday morning commute as temperatures are mainly in the 70s right now. Heading throughout the day, plan for mainly dry conditions to continue all morning long through lunchtime. But we'll have some of those spotty showers and thunderstorms popping up a bit earlier today thanks to a breezy northeast wind. Isolated showers and thunderstorms closer to the coast are in the forecast throughout the afternoon, increasing to about 40% coverage today. Highs top out in the lower 90s. I'm Wink News Weather Authority meteorologist Zach Malak.
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29: Hi, it's me, Jason Jones, with 92.5 Fox News. If you've lived in Collier County for any amount of time, you know how much this community cares about its veterans. That's why Warrior Homes of Collier means so much to me. They're not just helping veterans, they're working to end veteran homelessness right here at home. And they don't do it alone. Warrior Homes collaborates with an average of 18 local organizations to connect veterans with the services they need to stay stably housed. That's why they're moving forward with the Zulu Project, a 10-unit apartment building being renovated right here that will house 20 more homeless veterans later this year. A community where every homeless veteran has a place to go. That's powerful. And your dollar goes where it should. 95 cents of every dollar raised goes directly towards serving veterans. But they can't fed at Zulu alone. They need people who care and want a real local impact. Learn more, get involved, and donate today at www.collier.org. Again, that's www.collier.org, because no veteran in need should ever be left behind.
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30: 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This is Daybreak. I'm your host, Jason Jones, along with Rob Stevens. It is Hump Day, Wednesday morning. Getting ready to get things rolling here on this a great day. And so much to discuss, including the fact that the Lee County Sheriff's Office has made a second arrest in a human remains case. That's right. Here is Carmine Marcino making the announcement.
31: Today I'm proud to announce the arrest of a second suspect in the connection with this senseless, disturbing crime. Co-defendant Justin Kites has also been charged with second-degree murder, tampering with or fabricating physical evidence. The two suspects believe they could make an innocent man disappear and take the truth with him. They were wrong.
30: They were wrong. So, if you remember, back in March of 2026, there was a body found at Cypress Lake Drive and 41, very near the elections property, the elections, but not at the elections office, and not anything to do with the election. I don't want to start a rumor, Rob. Next thing you know, I've started a rumor, and I've got the supervisor of elections coming up later on the show, and we'll be talking to Jenna Persons-Mollica, so I don't want to start a rumor. FDLE used some ground-penetrating radar to spot the lie in the dirt, and the Lee County Sheriff's Office dug. They found a 46-year-old Stephen Roth that had been brutally murdered and then buried in a shallow grave. Now, here's the situation with this. You know, you have two people that are already sitting in jail. Stephen Roth, 46, missing since October, pulled out of the ground near Cypress Lake after they brought in some FDLE equipment, charged with second degree murder. And let me be the, you know, Sheriff Carmen Marcino talks about his major crimes unit, but let me say the men and women of the major crimes unit who I have worked directly with when I did the podcast for the sheriff's office, Rob, these men and women are relentless. They get a case, they don't stop, they go to solve it. They're constantly as a team. They have a group meeting and bounce it off. You know, like,
8: there's a real process,
30: right? There's a real process there. And when they took this case, and you got to, how hard is it, as someone who's covered so many cold cases, it's very hard to take skeleton remains and turn that into some kind of full case that you can actually facilitate an arrest, much less two arrests and involved in the same case. Now, we can celebrate the arrest all day long, but now it goes to the prosecutor, Amira Fox, and that's where it is. Now here's Carmine talking about the prosecutor.
31: We will continue working hand in hand with our amazing and great state attorney, Amira Fox, and her incredible team as this case moves forward. Our detectives will give prosecutors every piece of evidence, every resource, and every ounce of support necessary to successfully prosecute these criminals. We built this case one piece at a time. Now we'll see it through.
30: So let's get to the root of this. So you have an incredible major crimes unit for the Lee County Sheriff's Office that is led by an incredible sheriff, Carmen Marcino, right? Both did their job, did a great job, facilitated two arrests. You have Amira Fox, your prosecutor for this district, who is going to...
8: She's brutal.
30: Brutal. I would never, ever, ever, ever, ever, if I ever decided I wanted to live the life of crime, which, by the way, I never would. If I ever did, I would never want to go in front of her.
8: Yeah.
30: I would never have to have her be the one wanting to send me to jail. That would be the part that would worry me the most. Now, she is going to go all in, seek the death penalty most likely, and prosecute these two to the fullest extent of the law. Now, what happens next is the question and the big theory that we have to think about. What judge is going to get this case? What judge is going to make sure that justice is quickly served? And what judge is not going to make a foolish move by
8: letting this criminal go?
30: Right, for any reason whatsoever. You know, these two people, and I believe are from the looks of the first arrest when they arrested Gabriel Leon Torres, 44, on August 13th, if you watch the body cam footage of that arrest, they almost look homeless. So I'm going to assume you're talking about homeless people killing a civilian or a citizen. And I don't know if I don't know the background whether or not Stephen Roth was homeless. Murder is senseless. Justice needs to be served, and I believe it will be served. And we can all hope that the judge is just as hard ass as our sheriff and our prosecutor, because that's what we need. That's where the loophole is. You can have the strongest law enforcement agency. You can have the greatest prosecutor in the world. If you have a weak judge, it will dissolve the entire process.
8: Yeah, the courtroom is the real tell, the real stop or go here. That's where we can put the button on it and seal it up.
30: Now, I will say, in our particular district, there never seems to be
8: it's never a spectacle in our district. It's
30: right.
8: The case is handed to Amira Fox, and then we just know it's taken care of.
30: Right, and that's what makes it truly a great county to live in. When you're here in Southwest Florida in Lee County, it's a great county to live in. I do want to leave it that Carmine Marcino did have a message for Ross family, and I want to give that to you real quick.
31: Your loved one matters, and while nothing can take away the pain of losing him, I hope today brings your family some measure of peace, knowing that we never stop fighting for the justice on his behalf.
30: And, you know, as somebody, like I said, that worked the cold cases, that's a real statement. Like that they use every little bit of any tool, any resource in order to try to bring closure to the family and justice to the victim. And really, that's what it really comes down to. And that's I thought about something during our conversation here where Carmine talks about how they found the body. Listen.
31: Working alongside our detectives, FDLE deployed the state-of-the-art ground-penetrating radar technology. This technology was a game-changer. It narrowed our search. Once the preliminary area of interest was identified, our detectives and crime scene technicians excavated the site. During that excavation, detectives uncovered human remains. Those remains ultimately identified by the District 21 Medical Examiner's Office as missing man, 46-year-old Stephen Roth.
30: Now, we need that machine.
8: Absolutely. This is exactly why you fund the sheriff
30: right.
8: and his crime labs.
30: Right. Get that machine. That machine needs to be available right here locally, 24/7, 365. We shouldn't have to call FDLE. And by the way, I'm the one that believes funding the sheriff and all the drones and the anything you need, with the exception of anything that's going to violate our privacy rights. I'm all for. Give them the tools they need to stop crime. We live in a gorgeous place from the entire Southwest Florida region. We have sheriffs who are like, yeah, FAFO, bro. See what happens.
8: That's how it is.
30: They'll perp walk a 10-year-old and not care about it three times. I mean, none of them care about it at all. And be honest, good. I like it. It makes you understand, like, son, you don't want your face on television at 11 years old. Act up and find out what happens. Like it's just a lesson that needs to be learned. It's where I stand. I always stand with law enforcement, especially in Southwest Florida, where we live a cushy cush, safe life. And we're great, man. Look, go spend a week in New York City and you'll understand exactly what I mean by the fact that you can just go into Publix, come out of Publix, and you're carefree. You're like, yeah, everything's great, no problem. Like, you're carefree. You don't have the worry, like, am I going to come out of Publix and somebody's going to grab my groceries and run with them?
8: Right.
30: Am I going to come out of Publix and somebody's going to rob me or kidnap me?
8: You don't
30: me?
8: Have to clutch your groceries
30: right.
8: to your chest.
30: My kid doesn't need to be on a leash in Southwest Florida. Not knocking on anybody that puts your kid on a leash. Go right ahead. I'm just not saying my kid doesn't need to be on it. Actually, maybe he does now that I'm thinking about it. Oh, Alva, you're getting a brand new EMS station with 6 years of a portable, but it's free. I'll break it all down for you next year on 92.5 Fox News, right all along.
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30: Welcome back to Daybreak on 92.5 Fox News. Right all along. You know, I had a friend at the Lee County Commissioner meeting yesterday who gave me an update and said it was pretty uneventful. There was not a lot. They didn't do a lot, which is great because for the past, 17 meetings, we've had a headline out of every one of them. So congratulations. But there was one vote that yesterday that kind of made my ears perk up a little bit. And what it is Alva's getting a new EMS station. But how did they get there? That's the story that we need to discuss. So the Board of County Commissioners in Lee County voted Tuesday to build in Alva a 7,794 square foot living quarter ops support site work utilities and generator all set up for the brand new EMS station. Now, FYI, there's already a fire station there. Right now, Alva leans on fire station 121 for some coverage, but real EMS still rolls out from so much farther away. Now, this is the builder will be Schultz Incorporated. wow, I can't believe it. About $7 million, and it's all funded from the general fund. So basically, that's where it's coming from. Now, there is no design cost because they're going to use a prototype that they used at Treeline. So same drawings headed to the future one as well in Babcock as well. So you don't have to pay an architect twice if you use the same drawing. So very fiscally responsible.
8: Yeah.
30: And I think that's a great way to do it. And by the way, I see some new firehouses sometimes. They're like, man, I'd like to live in there myself, right?
8: They're nicer than our houses.
30: They are. They are very nice. By the way, love that. Please continue to always do that. Now, though, there'll be a temporary site for this EMS station. They're going to put a modular at, 12850 North River Road on the Dakota Land Group, a Neal Communities company. They're going to drop a modular there, gravel lot, metal canopy for the ambulance, access to road, no rent. There's no rent. Neal Properties, a.k.a. or Dakota Land Group, a.k.a. Neal Communities, is not going to charge the county rent. They will have to pay the power, the phone, the water, the sewer, trash. A 36-month lease with 3 one-year options, leaving it up to maybe 6 years in order to get the wow, 6 years of free rent on their property.
8: Hang on. Free. Nothing is for free.
30: Oh, what? Who said that? My daddy said that. That's who said that. You're right. Nothing is for free. But they, how did we get here is why that's free. All right, so here we are in the middle of a fight trying to save Alva, Buckingham, all the farming people.
8: Eastleigh.
30: Right, Eastleigh has been fighting so hard to the point to where they took somebody who was appointed by DeSantis, who raised more money, and voted for somebody who was not appointed by DeSantis, who didn't have as much money, and that's who won the election. I'm talking about Amanda Cochran in that district. And this is one of her real core issues, is the overdevelopment of Eastleigh. And not that you're not going to develop. That's not what they're saying. It's the rapid development. And here's what happened. Why do you need an EMS station with a six-year lease right now? Because you already put the roofs out. You already put the roofs out there. You've already started to spread your wings out there. And now that builder has to do something to make up for this. So they think they're doing it. Here's some free rent, man.
8: Oh.
30: Yeah, I'm doing you a solid, man. I'm doing you a solid. No, you're admitting. The developer is admitting to people they already there in the county catching up with the canopy. They have to catch up. They have to prove that the houses that they have there are safe. You don't have to worry. I don't want to live out here. How long my father lives with me. He's 75. He might need how long will it take an ambulance to get here? That's how they overcome that, with a little substation and a modular and a 6-year lease. Now, look, I love that we're getting a new EMS station in Alva. I know it's going to grow. We are going to grow. I'm a realist. I understand that. We are going to grow. But we have to do it with the respect of the people of that community. And I think that's the thing that a lot of people miss out. It's a lot of reasons why I stand for single-member district, even though, which is going to be on your ballot, we can jump into that later, even though it's not the court of public, popular opinion, I guess you could say. There's both sides of it. But it's because I don't want to see the communities like Alva or St. James City or any of these smaller communities get ignored, right? And not be able to defend themselves in a situation like where the lead plan was being overrun and they had 300 people at a library.
8: Yeah,
30: on a
8: very vocal community for sure.
30: Right, who came out, who had no problem calling in here. And look, I'm... Like I said, I'm a realist. We are going to grow. Now, I've already said I think anything that's decided out in Eastleigh should be also involving Amanda Cochran, only because that's who we elected. That's who we want to be there. And now we're just sitting here waiting for her to get there. I think it's like November 13th or something. November 17th. That's the day. All right, I had to remember. Same day as my daughter's birthday. That's how I can remember that date very easily. So November 17th, she'll get sworn in. And I certainly hope, and I know a lot of them listening, and a couple of them are running for re-election, that they pause and understand that the things that go on in Eastleigh deserve the person that was elected out of Eastleigh's input. And that's just my 2 cents. Now, do I want the county to stop working until November 17th? No. Fill your potholes. Do what you have to do. But don't make decisions that involve Eastleigh without the person who was elected by the majority of the county, the entire county not just the county at large, elected by the entire county
8: that
30: represents that part of town. That means everyone believes in her. All right. And that's what needs to be done. And look, I'm not trying to pound on an Amanda Cochran. I'm trying to pound on somebody who was elected. It wouldn't matter who it is. I would say that person deserves to have an input on that job as they are sitting there waiting to take the job. And how hard is it to sit back and watch things go down knowing you're going to have a decision but you or a voice, but you don't have one right now, not till November 17th. I think it's too long of a delay between the primary that's decided and November 17th just because there's no general. It should be expedited if there's no general. That's just my thoughts on it, especially in an appointed office that somebody's not even termed out. I could be a little bit off my rocker, but that's just how I look at it.
8: You are a bit off your rocker, Jason.
30: Am I off my rocker?
8: But that's why we love you.
30: Right, I am a little bit. You know who's off their rocker?
8: You do say a few absurd things from time to time.
30: Well, I do it on purpose just to get you guys fired up. And you know what I think is really absurd is what's going to happen is that when we say money can't buy votes and it can't buy elections, and I don't think it's going to happen either with Amendment 3, there is less money but more juice going against it than for it. And will that juice be enough to carry it over? Will that juice be enough to stop it from getting 60%? I'll pose the question to you coming up next with some receipts. I'll tell you why you may have changed your mind, what the influence is. You might be shocked. I'll tell you next right here on 92. You might not at all, actually. Next on 92.5 Fox News.
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19: 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The AI debate rages.
21: Lawmakers in the nation's capital are deeply divided over artificial intelligence oversight, weighing national security risks against the danger of overregulation. The president has cast AI fears as a hoax. Attorney General Todd Blanche is backing up the president's accusation that Democrats are using AI as a political issue in the midterms.
19: Fox's Madeline Rivera. The central bank reveals its decision on interest rates this afternoon. Fox's Ginny Casola in L.A.
22: Traders are betting the Fed will raise short-term interest rates by 0.25%.
19: A news chopper for NBC in Los Angeles went down while covering a bus crash. Los Angeles Fire Captain Brandon Silverman.
23: The helicopter itself, it's pretty well destroyed.
19: An NBC LA4 TV reporter and the pilot were killed along with a person on the ground. 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
5: First, fair everywhere. This is a Wink traffic update.
9: Good morning. Looking good in Lee County. I'm not tracking any major crashes right now. Treeline and 6 Mile Cypress are both in the green, and Daniels Parkway is starting to get a little crowded as you approach I-75. Over in Lehigh Acres, Lee Boulevard is also starting to feel that morning rush, so just make sure you plan ahead through that area. Keeping Southwest Florida on the move, I'm Maria Regina Mendoza with Wink Traffic.
5: First fair everywhere. This is a Wink weather update.
10: Starting dry with a few clouds for your Wednesday morning commute as temperatures are mainly in the 70s right now. Heading throughout the day, plan for mainly dry conditions to continue all morning long through lunchtime. But we'll have some of those spotty showers and thunderstorms popping up a bit earlier today thanks to a breezy northeast wind. Isolated showers and thunderstorms closer to the coast are in the forecast throughout the afternoon, increasing to about 40% coverage today. Highs top out in the lower 90s. I'm Wink News Weather Authority meteorologist Zach Malak.
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5: Peak season. A wave in the Atlantic, a disturbance in the Caribbean, a storm in the Gulf. Not every system threatens Southwest Florida, but every system gets watched by Wink meteorologists who live here, who've ridden out the same storms you have. Every advisory, every shift in the track, every hour it matters. When the tropics turn, turn to Wink. Wink News, the Weather Authority.
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8: 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This is Daybreak on 92.5 Fox News, right all along. So Amendment 3, your property tax relief. It's Amendment 3. It happens on your ballot. It needs 60%. Non-school homestead, $150,000 in 2027, $250,000 in 2028. And schools will still stay there as well. You'll still have a bill on your property tax for your schools. But you could see major relief in your property tax if it is actually, I guess you could call it eliminated, but it's not really eliminated. I would call it reduced, if you will. So the relief, you get your property tax relief. That's what we call this. You know, a chance for those that do have a home that is under $250,000 to have no property tax and not have to pay anything except for the schools. But you're all going to have to pay something. That's the caveat. Understand that. But any money saved in my pocket is good money saved in my pocket. Absolutely. And there is $10 million with the Realtors Association right now pushing for you to vote yes on Amendment 3. $10 million. There's $250,000 pushing this ad campaign. Now you tell me what's more powerful.
12: Florida Sheriffs, we've read Amendment 3.
13: We've also read your county's budget.
14: And here's the truth.
15: Property taxes fund public safety.
16: Period.
17: Slash that funding, and the politicians will slash deputies,
14: firefighters,
15: and 911.
14: Or they'll raise every other tax to cover the difference.
17: That's not a tax cut. It's a tax shift.
14: Either way, you pay.
12: Amendment 3 sounds too good to be true.
15: And now you know it is.
8: That's their tagline, by the way. They're using daddy's old line. If it's too good to be true, you know it is.
18: I mean, maybe in Polk County, it could be different depending on how each county is funded.
8: That is all the sheriffs that you might know. Wayne Ivey was in.
18: Yeah, your big stars.
8: For Southwest Florida sheriffs. They were like, I don't know that. I don't think I'm going to do that ad. Whether or not I agree with you guys is irrelevant. I don't think I'm going to do that ad. I'm good. You guys enjoy that one. I'm going to stay out of that one. Because it is a deciding factor. So is that more powerful than $10 million?
18: I believe it is.
8: I do too.
18: Because you're hearing from renowned, recognized sheriffs that have long tenures, like Grady Judd and Wayne Ivey, who are powerful law enforcement figures in the state.
8: Right. And they've got, it's not just one. They got a bunch. Listen.
17: Everybody wants a tax cut.
14: Heck, we want a tax cut too.
17: But Amendment 3 is the wrong way to do it.
12: It rips out Florida's biggest source of public safety funding.
17: Rips it out.
15: With no plan.
14: With no plan.
17: No plan to replace it. Fewer deputies.
15: Slower 911.
17: More crime.
14: That's not tax relief.
12: That's a train wreck.
17: Amendment 3. It sounded too good to be true. And now you know it is.
8: So here's this message of them saying if you vote for Amendment 3, you are liberal because you're defunding the police. That's what they're telling you in this message. If you vote for Amendment 3, you're a liberal because you're defunding the police. That's the message they're trying to give you inside this message. But I disagree. But I do want to say they pointed out something. And if it doesn't pass, I'm going to blame it on the legislature. And I'm going to tell you why, Rob. There's no plan. That's the issue. If they had a plan, if they'd have gone with some kind of plan, this is what we're going to do in lieu of. This is our plan. We are not going to leave it on the throats of cities and counties. We have a plan, and we thought this out, and we're going to get it done. But they went and was like, all right, here you go. You can have it. Good luck. And then make sheriffs go, wait a second, how am I going to get my budget? How am I going to survive without my budget? The first thing that's going to get cut is any new tools I might need. I get that. But these counties have the ability to find the money put them on notice, tell them to find the money.
18: Isn't everybody already funded anyways? Haven't we already passed the balanced budget for the next fiscal year? That gives us a year of funding at these existing levels while the new Amendment 3 relief gets implemented in the state, giving the legislature time to develop that plan and giving Byron time to leverage the budget committee that he wants to leverage in order to address the other concerns of this problem.
8: Are you voting yes on Amendment 3?
18: Of course I am.
8: Liberal. You want to debunk the police?
18: I want my money back from the government.
8: Too. Right, me too. I think that's the bad message they're putting out there. They're trying to shame you for wanting your money back.
18: Right.
8: You're shaming me for wanting my money?
18: But these ads make it sound like everything's going to blow up instantly.
8: Fear-mongering. Right. Do you know your sheriff will be fired instantly and law and order will be over?
1: Cut.
8: Right. That's not going to happen.
1: 911's going to go away.
8: Welcome from Cape Coral. You're on 92.5 Fox News. What do you think, Marcello?
2: Good morning, guys. Yeah, I guess after this election, I'm going to be a liberal. So I'm voting yes for it. They just proved that the jury is wrong.

0: quarter of a million.
1: Well, they have a lot of money.
0: They have a 2.5% of what the Florida Realtors have to push against it. But I think their message is way more powerful. And it only and what happens to that? Oh, hey man, I'm a big business. How much I got to give you to keep that ad rolling? Like, they're going to get more money. It's going to get more push against the people that don't want their millage to go up because
1: the money's there. What they have to do is spend it. What they have to spend. Everything done by the government is always more expensive. They buy a pencil for $3 when you get it for 50 cents.
0: Oh, that's I love you, bro. Say it out loud again, Marcello. Say what I've been saying my whole life. We're paying $50 for a $3 light bulb.
1: Yeah. Take their money out, and they're going to find the cheapest price to buy.
0: Man, I appreciate you. Thanks for calling in. You know, I hope that some of these new elected ones that are jumping into the school board that, you know, if Tony Booger, when Tony Booger, because he's going to go liberal, when Tony Booger gets elected and gets in there, right, or whoever wins, I guess I should be fair, right? If Tony, like, I want who's ever on the school board, I want them, who's ever on the county commission, I want them to go, how much are we paying for light bulbs? For what reason? Like, be the person that's smart enough to say we don't need to pay our buddy Steve who sells light bulbs $50 a light bulb. We could give him six.
2: Well, that's Tony Booker's message going into the election, right? Is procurement and the process of procurement, because that's the fastest and easiest way for us to save money.
0: Dangerous
2: maybe for those government contractors that are getting $50 a light bulb.
0: Right. So it is a I know it's it, but it's dangerous because they will push against you as a candidate. Those people that are getting the $50 for a light bulb will push against you as a candidate. They'll vote. They'll push somebody again. I know that. I went for that. I told this whole story. I watched us spend, I don't know, $25,000 or something on a scoreboard that I could find online for $3,500. And I was like, I can find it online for $3,500. I bet you can get a company to donate their time in order to install it. It's what could happen. I got Rick from Estero. Rick, good morning. You calling in about property tax? You voting yes or no on Amendment 3?
3: Well, apparently, Jason, I am liberal and I didn't even know it.
0: Right. You want to defund the police too, do you?
3: Yeah, this is a morning of self-discovery.
0: Right.
3: It's like, what? What? I'm liberal?
0: Right.
3: What a bunch of fear-mongering ad. I can't believe I heard what I just heard. That's unbelievable. Shame on those people.
2: Rick, by the way, thank you for the invitation last night to attend your Naples Reagan Club event. That was very welcome and enjoyable. Thank you, sir.
3: You're welcome. And I know it's kind of a heavy subject, but it's something that we need to get the word out on, unfortunately.
2: I agree.
0: Sometimes the subjects are heavy, man, and right now it seems like a lot of them are, Rick. A lot of them are.
3: They really are. Say, well, on the Amendment 3, you guys, a lot of people don't know this. That local governments and local school boards have had their revenues increase at 3 times the rate of inflation for the last 7 years in a row. Let that sink in. Three times the rate of inflation plus population growth.
0: Plus the fact that they say, well, we didn't raise your millage, but my property value went up, so you still got more money.
3: Exactly.
0: Right.
3: Exactly.
0: So you don't have to raise the millage. My property raised up, so you don't have to raise it to get more money. You're automatically going to get more. And you know, that's the hey man, for the 12th year in a row, we've never done it to you, man. We're great people. Maybe you should. maybe that's what you're doing wrong. I don't think you should raise the millage.
3: Well, you had the big real estate boom when everybody came down during COVID. Prices jumped. My house doubled in price in a year and a half, and then it settled back down, but still doubled in price.
0: Well, I know. We should have sold then, Rick. We should have sold then, bro. We should have sold then, I'm telling you.
3: Amen to that. Amen to that. So, you guys have a great rest of your day.
0: You too, buddy. Thanks for calling in. Good time last night with Rick, wasn't
2: it? Yeah. I was able to go to the Naples Reagan Club at Tiburon last night, and they had a speaker there that was discussing the threat of Islam on America. And I know that that's not the topic that we're on right now, but there's definitely some things that we should be talking about in the near future.
0: We definitely. You know, that is...
2: But thank you. Thanks to Rick Rice and the Naples Reagan Club for having me out.
0: How dare you throw that morsel just out there into the show? Like, now I'm... Got to get into the MAGA.
2: He was very generous.
0: I want to talk about that particular thing. I've been saying it forever. The Trojan horse taking us over from the inside. That's what's happening. It's happening now. The MAGA Minute is coming up next right here on 92.5 Fox News, right all along.

0: number one thing that people are unhappy about is cost, which has skyrocketed since Joe Biden allowed inflation to go to 9% thanks to his crazy amount of money that he spent in the first year and a half that he came into office.
1: Taking on the left, sometimes that's a two-man job.
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0: We're going to get a pretty good snapshot of where the actual American electorate is, not what we are forecasting them to be, but where they actually are.
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3: Oh, is it getting hot in here?
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7: 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Right all along, I'm your host, Jason Jones, along with Rob Stevens. And this is America's First Voice you need to hear. Let's go.
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6: How we have to approach not just this relationship, but all relationships. By the way, you see a similar pushback when the president makes the argument that he's made about NATO, which is, yes, obviously, a lot of important relationships, a lot of important partnerships in NATO, but that doesn't mean that we're going to completely make our European foreign policy subservient to NATO in the same way that we cannot let our Middle Eastern foreign policy be subservient to the state of Israel. Okay. We're going to work with people when we work with them, we're going to disagree when we disagree, and we're going to pursue America's interests. That's the only way to have a rational foreign policy.
7: That is Vice President J.D. Vance at the All-In Summit on Tuesday, where the question was about alliances and who pulls the strings, you or the alliance. An alliance is exactly what it is. It's where we work together, an alliance, for one general purpose. We have a common enemy. We have a common goal. We are an alliance, right? That we have that. Now, can an alliance one day become, a foe? Absolutely. It has happened many times in this world, and we've had many foes that become allies later on in life because they realize that it's the smarter move. But ally, and who can pulls the strings? Hopefully it's a uniform decision based on both opinions of that partnership. And that's basically what, being an ally is. It's a partnership. And the fact that we don't do anybody's bidding, even though a lot of people like to use that in the conspiracy world, that we're doing somebody else's bidding in this country. That's not the case. If that's the case, we wouldn't be fighting to fight the borders. We wouldn't be fighting to make sure that America is more forward than ever before. We wouldn't be fighting the radical Islam that's trying to infiltrate our Congress. Like, we wouldn't be fighting it. We'd be like, yeah, that's cool. Whatever.
18: Yeah, the enemy of my enemy is my friend, and these alliances come and go. My wife and I were actually having a conversation about Saudi Arabia last night, and she's like, have they ever apologized for the role they played in 9/11? I'm like, no. And I'm like, they probably never will. She's like, then why are we working with them in the Middle East? Why should we even care? And we got into this very conversation about it needing to be America's priorities, alliances, and allies change. Because we look back to World War II, which the Allies won because Russia got involved. Well, I guess at the time it'd be the Soviet Union or the USSR. But the Soviets got involved and actually helped turn the tide of that war. How is Russia to us now? Absolutely, 100% a big adversary and somebody that we should be worried about. But times change. And history has its path. So we have an uneasy partnership with Saudi Arabia to finish what's going on in Iran. It's just how it works.
7: Right. Which, by the way, on a side note, since you said it out loud, can we get that done already? We'd like to go ahead and finish that off. We'd like to go ahead and just wrap that whole process up.
18: Yeah, I'm kind of tired of paying $4.20 a gallon for gasoline.
7: Can we get that done real quick? I mean, I'm just going to throw it out there. It could matter when it comes to the midterms. We talk about that a lot, what's going on. We do a lot of conversation that could turn into a four-hour conversation right here on the show about what has driven us here. But the bigger fear is the midterms and what this could do for the midterms. And to talk more about midterm elections and things you need to know and whether or not there's actually going to be any ice out at the polls, we're going to find out. I got Jenna Persons-Mollica, your supervisor of elections for Lee County. I've got her coming onto the show here next, and we're going to discuss those with her one-on-one and ask all the questions that we kind of had yesterday on the show when we started talking about election integrity. So we'll get it right there from
18: that's fantastic.
7: Right, we'll get it right.
18: Love hearing from Jenna.
7: That will tell us what's really going on. By the way, if you don't know, you can listen to us each and every day right here on 92.5 Fox News. But you can also watch us on Southwest Florida CW. Set your reminder. Go ahead and put it on and make sure you don't miss a minute of us. Now you can watch us and on Southwest Florida CW, but we're always going to be on 92.5 Fox News, and we're broadcasting live from the 92.5 Fox studio. So if you wanted to ever see what it looks like, turn on Southwest Florida CW. You can see it for yourself right there as it is Rob and I sitting here enjoying our morning beverages and talking news all morning long.
18: All right.
7: So you can watch us now on Southwest Florida's CW. 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
18: 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Yeah, me too.
7: My old morning radio outfit was usually jeans or a warm-up suit. That's just not the case anymore. Jenna Persons Mullica joins us next. Daybreak on 92.5 Fox News, right all along.

0: Hi, it's me, Jason Jones, with 92.5 Fox News. If you've lived in Collier County for any amount of time, you know how much this community cares about its veterans. That's why Warrior Homes of Collier mean so much to me. They're not just helping veterans, they're working to end veteran homelessness right here at home. And they don't do it alone. Warrior Homes collaborates with an average of 18 local organizations to connect veterans with the services they need to stay stably housed. That's why they're moving forward with the Zulu Project, a 10-unit apartment building being renovated right here that will house 20 more homeless veterans later this year. A community where every homeless veteran has a place to go. That's powerful. And your dollar goes where it should. 95 cents of every dollar raised goes directly towards serving veterans. But they can't fit at Zulu alone. They need people who care and want a real local impact. 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Again, that's www.collier.org. Because no veteran in need should ever be left behind.
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2: A wrongful death lawsuit is coming in the Charlie Kirk assassination. I'm Dave Anthony, Fox News. Against the state of Utah and the university where Kirk, a prominent conservative activist, was shot and killed last September by a rooftop gunman during a Q&A with students at a big outdoor campus event.
3: In their continuing pursuit of justice, the Kirk family is now going after Utah Valley University and those responsible for security during Charlie Kirk's Turning Point USA event here just over 1 year ago. The family just moments ago filing what's called a notice of claim. This is a precursor to a lawsuit, and it alleges school officials and campus police dropped the ball even after being warned that people could get onto the roof of the Sorenson Center.
2: That's Fox's Claudia Cowan in Orem, Utah. Three people are dead in California after a news helicopter crashed.
4: The news team was providing aerial coverage of a deadly bus collision before going down. The chopper bursting into flames, crashing between two buildings with the fire spreading to multiple cars and storage containers. Officials say two people were killed in the helicopter, later identified as an NBC4 reporter and the pilot. The third victim was a bystander on the ground.
2: That's Fox's Todd Pyro. At least 19 people are dead in Gaza after a building badly damaged in the Israel-Hamas war collapsed. Despite that damage, there were displaced Palestinians living inside there. Congress is considering new AI regulations after industry leaders warned of the dangers of artificial intelligence getting out of control. Risks President Trump dismisses as a hoax. He warns slowing AI's advancement will benefit China.
5: Trump says that he has this issue covered. That, quote, the only control or guardrails that AI needs is a strong and smart, high IQ president. Well, we don't have one.
2: Democratic Senate Leader Chuck Schumer. The president says there will be no renovations at the now closed Kennedy Center in Washington unless he wins a legal fight to put the Trump name on the building. 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
7: First, fair everywhere. This is a Wink traffic update.
8: Heads up, drivers. I'm tracking a crash on the Caloosahatchee Bridge heading southbound. Traffic is slowing down into the 20s. If you have the option, take the Edison Bridge southbound instead. Over on State Route 82, I'm also tracking a crash at Paula Avenue as you make your way toward Gunnery. Speeds are down into the teens through that area, so if you're driving through here, plan for a few extra minutes on the roadway. Keeping Southwest Florida on the move, I'm Maria Regina Mendoza with Wink Traffic.
7: First, fair everywhere. This is a Wink weather update.
9: Starting dry with a few clouds for your Wednesday morning commute as temperatures are mainly in the 70s right now. Heading throughout the day, plan for mainly dry conditions to continue all morning long through lunchtime. But we'll have some of those spotty showers and thunderstorms popping up a bit earlier today thanks to a breezy northeast wind. Isolated showers and thunderstorms closer to the coast are in the forecast throughout the afternoon, increasing to about 40% coverage today. Highs top out in the lower 90s. I'm Wink News Weather Authority meteorologist Zach Malak.
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0: All right, welcome back. 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I'm your host, Jason Jones, along with Rob Stevens. Now, joining us on the show, your Lee County Supervisor of Elections, Jenna Persons-Mollica, here to discuss a lot that's going on in election news. We kind of discussed it yesterday a little bit, and we're going to get more into it with it today. But, Jenna, good morning. How are you doing today?
18: Well, good morning, gentlemen. Doing great. Beautiful day at home, getting the kids ready for school and work, and happy to be on your show.
0: Are you settling in nicely? You're past the primary now. Here we are, rolling into the general. Is it all that you thought it would be as a supervisor of elections?
18: I absolutely love my job, and I do have the best team in the state of Florida. And now that I've led the process from start to finish in the primary, I feel extremely confident and can share with voters that they should feel very confident in our secure and accurate and fair process.
0: So let's talk. How do you keep people who are not citizens off of the Lee County roll?
18: That's a fantastic question, Jason. And I think we should start with the majority of not only Republicans, but all Americans believe that only U.S. citizens should vote in our elections. And we actually passed a constitutional amendment in the state of Florida saying the exact same thing. So what we do is we are constantly looking at our voter rolls. We perform what's called list maintenance to determine whether voters are eligible or ineligible. And if we have reason to believe they're ineligible, we start this due process and provide the voter notice, an opportunity to respond, and then based on the ultimate facts, I make the call whether to remove that person or not. This year in Lee County, we have removed 130 persons from our voter rolls as non-citizens. And a lot of people think there are not, you know, non-citizens are not on our rolls, but they are, and we're diligently looking at that.
12: Have any of them faced criminal prosecution for voting?
18: More than 30 of those that we discovered this year had a record of voting in the past. And in that situation, we send those cases up to the state, to the Office of Election Crimes and Security for further review. I know the state just arrested one woman within the last couple of weeks. I know Attorney General Uffmeyer says he, you know, this is incredibly important, and he's taking this seriously to make sure only U.S. citizens vote in our elections and that there will be more forthcoming.
12: So there was ongoing, off again rumors that there potentially could be ICE agents at polling locations. Jenna, thoughts on that? If the possibility, is it a never going to happen thing? What are your thoughts?
18: I have absolutely no reason to believe there'd be ICE agents at polling locations because, well, one, U.S. non-citizens are not permitted to vote. If there are any that are voting, it would be such a small percentage, and we're working diligently to get them off the voter rolls before the election even happens. And starting January 1st, you know, I passed Florida's Save Act when I was up in the legislature this year, and starting January 1st, the new law that goes into effect is that supervisors have to immediately verify citizenship directly after somebody registers or modifies their registration. So we won't be in the situation where somebody's able to vote before we catch them. And we're able to find these folks on our voters' rolls now because we have a better sharing of information at the federal, state, and local level. You know, back under the Biden administration, Florida had to sue the Department of Homeland Security to get access to information regarding citizenship. We now have that access, and that's why we're able to do more robust list maintenance and why we will be able to verify citizenship directly after registration next year.
12: I feel like I sent you the questions beforehand, but I didn't because you are just rolling through any question that I had. I really do appreciate it. Now, let's talk real quick. Let's talk deadlines. Can you still register to vote right now, Jenna?
18: Yes, the deadline to register for the general is October 5th.
12: All right. And how about if I want to request a mail-in ballot or an absentee ballot, as we like to call them?
18: And to remind voters, you have to request vote-by-mail ballots every election cycle, so every 2 years. If you received one in the primary, you're signed up to get one for the general, but make sure your address is correct because we don't forward ballots. If you didn't get one in the primary, you can still get one for the general, but the deadline to request a vote-by-mail ballot is 5 p.m. October 22nd.
12: All right, October 22nd. Keep that in mind. Now, when it comes to mail-in ballot or absentee ballots, Jenna, how much, you know, now that you've ran for office, you've watched the counts, now you're seeing it on the other side, is it really a massive amount of votes that come in here in Southwest Florida via the mail-in or the absentee ballots?
18: The majority of our voters choose to vote by mail. We did see that percentage go down a little bit in the primary. We saw a big turnout in person and a big turnout for early voting. And early voting is a great flexible way to vote in person. We'll have 13 days of early voting for the general, October 19th through October 31st, 12 locations around the county. You could go to any of them. They're open from 10 to 6 during those days. But we do still see a lot of voters choose vote by mail. We pay for the postage for it to come back. It's convenient. You can vote in your home. It's safe and secure. You can track your ballot on our website and see the status of if we received it and whether it was counted. Anybody's welcome to come down to our office and watch us process the vote by mail ballots. We separate, we first, you know, verify the signature on the envelope that the voter is who he or she says they are.
12: You don't have to prove it.
18: The ballot. It's a great process.
12: Listen, if there's anything I know is that you're going to be all about election integrity, you've championed it. We were so proud of you. When you made that happen, and that Save Florida, like we were all about it. We ran it. We cheered with you. We were all about it. I was blowing you up. Like, I got to get you on the show right now. We have to talk right now. I mean, it was a great thing and you championed it, Jenna. So we are appreciative. So I trust that we're going to have a very secure election in Lee County. And I think Lee County has a great leader doing just that. I do have an off-the-wall question. Can I ask you an off-the-wall question? I've always wondered, does the supervisor of elections have the ability to see like a running tally? Like, can you log in and be like, where are we at right now? Where like the count is, or is the count just on day of?
18: I cannot see the count or running tally, and I made sure that I had zero access to the tabulators that are keeping that count.
12: Right, right.
18: But as we tabulate ballots and we run them through the tabulators before Election Day, we're also running them through our independent audit system to make sure the counts are equaling out. So my very, very limited staff members, who, if they shared any election data, would be committing a felony, but it's a limited number of people that are able to see those results just to make sure they're checking them against the, okay, you can hear my 3-year-old.
12: Right. He's like, interview's over, Mom. Want food now. This interview is over. What a real moment we just had right there.
18: No, and everything is so secure, and the process is very impressive, and I'm proud of my team and proud to be leading that team.
12: Well, I do appreciate what you're doing. Reminding everybody, don't forget, the general election is on November 3rd. She just told you all the different ways that you can get your vote in and way to do it. You can get more information at lee.vote. If you don't know, that's the website. I guess a follow-up to my previous question that we didn't get into about if you could see the tallies. Is that just this particular cycle because, you know, you're actually in it? Or is it every cycle the supervisor can't see the tally until the end?
18: That would be a determination for each supervisor during the process. I believe the less number of people, the better in that case. But since I'm on the ballot, I've restricted my access to where ballots are stored. They're under 24/7 surveillance. So I wanted to make sure the voters have complete faith in our work.
12: Jenna, thank you so much. Jenna Persons-Mollica, your supervisor of elections. We'll talk again real soon, Jenna.
18: Thank you. Bye-bye.
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4: Peak season. A wave in the Atlantic. A disturbance in the Caribbean. A storm in the Gulf. Not every system threatens Southwest Florida, but every system gets watched by Wink meteorologists who live here, who've ridden out the same storms you have. Every advisory, every shift in the track, every hour it matters. When the tropics turn, turn to Wink. Wink News, the Weather Authority.
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5: Hey, is that smoke? 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All good. We are Southwest Florida's 92.5 Fox News. Right, all along.
12: Welcome back to Daybreak here on 92.5 Fox News. Right, all along. You know, we spent a lot of time on the show talking about Amendment 3. But in order for there to be an Amendment 3, Amendment 1 and 2 has got to be something, right, Robin?
6: Wait, what?
12: Right. There's an Amendment 1 and 2? What? Yeah. Did you know that there was an Amendment 1? Are you going to be voting yes on Amendment 1? Roger, are you going to be voting yes on Amendment 1?
8: Is that even up for a vote?
12: Right. Good answer. Way to go. He's been here long enough that Roger knew how to give us a great political answer. See what he did there? Is that even up on the ballot? Amendment 1 is going to be on your ballot. And what it is, it's a budget stabilization fund, rainy day. It's capped at 10% last year's general revenue. DeSantis says it is maxed at about $5 billion. Amendment 1 lifts that cap to 25%, and legislature must park up to $750 million a year until that new lid is hit. Man, that's a lot. Just think about that, $750. It's already got $5 billion sitting in it. Wait a second. Is this a petty cash drawer? Is that what this is? Is that what a rainy day fund is? Right, they can just dip into it when they need it, right?
6: Yeah, it sounds like it's just a pile of cash with no earmark or any kind of other regulation assigned to it.
12: Right, it's years of tapped fund for they've tapped fund for hurricane and other disasters or projected shortfalls. They can dip into that jar as they need.
6: Okay, so there are some rules assigned.
12: Right. I don't know if there are rules. I just told you what they dipped into it for. Right. I'm not sure if they bought pizza on it last week. I don't know. I have no idea what they. I don't even know how much they spend on light bulbs. How am I going to know how much they're spending out of the emergency fund? Right. I'm sure it's out there. But you know what? Here's the deal. Do you vote yes on one and give them an extra $750 million? To put into their rainy day fund?
6: Well, I mean, if they're looking for ways to offset costs, I guess that's one way you could do it. I don't know if I would vote for it, though, because that's money that's not earmarked for really anything.
12: Anything, right. We have so much extra money that we have created a rainy day fund, and it's so stacked that we've got to up the limit so that we can put more into it. Because we like having as much money at our fingertips as possible.
6: Well, Florida is known for always passing a balanced budget.
12: Don't vote yes on 3. You'll defund the police. Oh.
26: You'll lose 911.
12: See, man, I don't want to hear it ever again. I don't want to ever hear it ever again. If we got $5 billion in a rainy day fund, we've found the money. DeSantis' own words, it's maxed out. It's We have put as much into that 401k that they'll allow us to put in. They're not letting us put another dollar in. They're like, no, you can't put any more in here. Sorry, really? Okay, raise the limit. We'll vote on it. That's what you're voting on. Are you for that? You say no all the way. You're saying no. You're not for that.
6: I mean, if it's flush full of cash already to the point of where we just have more to put in there, I mean, obviously, we're not spending through it. What's the need to allocate more money to that section?
12: I think 10% is plenty, and I think I stand with DeSantis. And I think when lawmakers want to go out there and raise it to 25% and put 15% more back into some rainy day fund, and look, as a hurricane, I want there to be there, but I don't feel like if we just survived Ian and the two hurricanes, what is it, Milton and Helene, is that with the three, right, that we got, the trifecta? Mm-hmm. If we survived those and we still got $5 billion in that, we don't need to raise it. Like, there's never in our lifetime. Never mind. I don't even want to say. I was going to talk about hurricanes. I don't want to do. I don't like to say the H word during the season. I like to talk about that after the season. During the season, it seems to manifest them, and I don't want to do that.
6: I have a question.
12: Yeah, go ahead.
6: If this is a rainy day fund and they just have so much money, can I have some of it?
12: Right. Can I? It's my money. I want it when I.
6: I'll use it when I need it.
12: Right. We paid into it. What? You guys got all this. Look, this is why I think there needs to be a bigger push from our lawmakers and from our to let them know that they put the elimination of or the reduction of property taxes on your ballot in order for you to have a choice on where your money goes. They're not short on money. Just like they found a way to build this emergency fund, your cities will do the same thing. Your counties will do the same thing. And that's why you have to vote on do you want to give them the ability to put more money back and then still take more of your money if Amendment 3 passes?
6: Right. Well, I mean,
12: or fails?
6: Rather than approving Amendment 1 and adding more money to this fund, why don't we take that extra money that we intend to put in that fund and allocate that to offset costs that the property tax relief will bring?
12: Why don't we just put a plan in place so that that commercial is completely off base?
6: Or that.
12: I mean, let's put a plan in place. Let's everyone put a plan in place. Show us that you can do it. Just don't cry wolf and say we can't do it. We're going to be defunded if that happens. Look, if we can come up, and that's why I'm so glad we brought up Amendment 3. And if you think I'm crazy, 239-479-5592. What are your thoughts on their big old slush fund, emergency rainy day fund, whatever you want to call it, petty cash box in the bottom drawer of their desk? Hey, man.
6: Does that get audited by Blaze and Golia as well? Is that a part of the DOGE audits?
12: Don't get me started on audits. I really don't want to go there today. Right,
6: okay.
12: But maybe it should. Maybe it should be audited. You're right. You're right. That's a valid point. Is it actually audited? Do we have accountability to where each and one of those dollars goes to?
6: Right.
12: And does it have to be voted on to be pulled out? Or is this something that the governor has a total juice on to can just use it as wished and put it anywhere he needs it? It's a big question that it will take a lawmaker to tell us about it. I'm sure one of them, Mike G, will text me here in a minute and tell me the whole story behind it. But I just wanted to prove that if this is maxed out at $5 billion and our state knows where to find money after dealing with insurance crisis, hurricane disasters, and the countless other things and the handouts and the everyone that wants to every failing little piece of different government that needs a pick me up. We still got $5 billion in the bank. We're doing pretty good.
6: I would think so.
12: Let's go ahead and say if they can do it, your county can do it, and your city can do it. And I want to challenge every one of them to make a plan now. I want to see you make the plan now. I want you to get ahead of it, and I want you to show it to the world that we believe that Floridians do want to keep their own money. Listen, the only thing that's going to stop somebody from voting on three is fear. That's the only thing. All right, we've got more Daybreak coming up next here on 92.5 Fox News. Stand by here as we'll – there we go. This discussion and more. 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
14: News. I'm Gianna Gelosi. Calls to slow down AI development taking over Washington today. Vermont Senator Bernie Sanders is holding a briefing with leading scientists.
26: Congress, under both Democratic and Republican control, have been asleep at the wheel.
14: Vice President J.D. Vance counters.
27: If you're building Frankenstein, number one, you should stop.
14: President Trump calls the warnings a hoax. An investigation is underway in Los Angeles County after a news helicopter went down and burst into flames while covering a fatal bus accident.
28: The chopper bursting into flames, crashing between two buildings with the fire spreading to multiple cars and storage containers. Officials say two people were killed in the helicopter, later identified as an NBC4 reporter and the pilot. The third victim was a bystander on the ground.
14: That's Fox's Todd Pyro. 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
30: First, fair everywhere. This is a Wink traffic update.
31: Good morning. Through Lee, Charlotte, and Collier counties, I'm not tracking any major crashes on I-75 right now. In Fort Myers and Estero, though, expect slow-moving bumper-to-bumper traffic heading southbound from Daniels Parkway all the way down into Corkscrew Road. That's your typical morning rush, so plan ahead. And on the Caloosahatchee Bridge, traffic is still completely in the red heading southbound. If you're heading into downtown Fort Myers, I recommend taking the Edison Bridge instead. Keeping Southwest Florida on the move, I'm Maria Regina Mendoza with Wink Traffic.
30: First fair everywhere. This is a Wink weather update.
32: Starting dry with a few clouds for your Wednesday morning commute as temperatures are mainly in the 70s right now. Heading throughout the day, plan for mainly dry conditions to continue all morning long through lunchtime. But we'll have some of those spotty showers and thunderstorms popping up a bit earlier today thanks to a breezy northeast wind. Isolated showers and thunderstorms closer to the coast are in the forecast throughout the afternoon, increasing to about 40% coverage today. Highs top out in the lower 90s. I'm Wink News Weather Authority meteorologist Zach Malak.
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12: Welcome back to Daybreak here on 92.5 Fox News. By the way, if you're into bestiality, you cannot be an FBI agent. I just want to let you know, if you admit to prostitution or bestiality, you are automatically out of being an FBI agent. I don't know why that rule needed to be put out there, but they did. Now, here's the deal. On Tuesday, FBI Director Kash Patel was in a Senate hearing, and Senator Kennedy was trying to figure out exactly why are we even, and it's, by the way, the same thing that Rob asked me when I told him about this story. Why are we talking about bestiality? And so, you know, Senator Kennedy asked him,
18: why would you, in light of the context and what we're going through, and we're having a tough time attracting agents, good quality agents we all can trust, because so many people, fairly or unfairly, think that in order to be an FBI agent now, your political point of view matters. Why would you even get into bestiality?
12: So what happened is Cash Patel made an adjustment on the form that you fill out, and it basically says whether or not you're into bestiality, and it doesn't necessarily disqualify you. And why is that, Cash Patel? Are you into bestiality?
4: We are not into bestiality, but a lot of these individuals.
18: I know you're not, but you changed. You changed.
4: But I'm trying to explain it. Hang on.
18: You changed the qualifications and mentioned bestiality. If Joe participated in bestiality, mm-hmm. not as the animal, but as the human, don't you think he ought to be disqualified?
4: If he voluntarily did it, sure, but if he was trafficked into it.
18: Okay, how do you involuntarily do it?
4: In a lot of these cases, when human traffickers, who are some of the worst individuals on planet Earth, they don't just traffic you for prostitution. They traffic you for degrading acts of all kind. And they
12: somebody get Cash Patel in my office right now. What is he doing it worse than I am? What are we doing? What are conservatives as a whole doing? Is no one in charge of actually monitoring people's voices and mouths as we're in the middle of a massive, wildly important midterm election, probably one of the biggest midterms of your entire life because your country is in threat of being taken over by radical Islam from inside? From the inside, communism is attacking your country from the inside, and you were talking about bestiality on a thing because if they were pushed through sex trafficking into bestiality, then they are not automatically disqualified from being an FBI agent. And according to Cash Patel, someone showed him stats of people who wanted to become law enforcement after they were forced into bestiality. Generalize it. Were you sex trafficked? I mean, that's really the deal.
6: That's the question.
12: Because here's when you put bestiality on there, that becomes the message. The message no longer becomes whether or not we need FBI agents. The brand wound will be there forever. It will stay there for as long as that clip can stay alive, that we even have that on there. It should be an automatic disqualifier. And I have no qualms with making the ability to be an FBI agent the hardest thing on the planet to become. I am okay with it being I definitely don't want to lower the standard at a time where it's hard to find good agents. Don't lower the standards. Don't lower the standard.
6: Well, if the old rule auto-banned trafficking survivors, that's cruelty, right? So you have to fix the rule and don't pretend that this headline isn't radioactive like you basically are saying it is. But what we need to do is demand written policy from Cash Patel, from the FBI, that's publicly available, that I guess discusses if it's voluntary versus coerced, what the age is, if there's documentation required to support your claim to make. Like, this is all so procedural and so silly, I can't believe we're even talking about it right
12: now. Is there a current FBI agent that's been hired that was a victim of sex trafficking and forced into bestiality?
6: I don't know. I'm with Senator Kennedy on this. Why was this even brought up? Like,
12: right.
6: Why was this even a thing that we're thinking about?
12: All right. A headline for the left. That's what it is. A headline for the left. I went ahead and made a list of things, by the way, that should automatically disqualify you from being an FBI agent.
6: What should automatically disqualify us from being an FBI agent?
12: Well, if you're a Michigan fan.
6: Oh, agreed.
12: They cheat. So 100%. Automatically, if you're a Michigan fan, they cheat, so you can't be an FBI. The whole conference, look, that's the deal. You just can't. You can't hold the top secret clearance if you can't keep it honest, right? Anybody who dips their fries in mayonnaise, I saw that out west, and I was like, you know what? That must be a kind of a liberal thing to do anyway. You know, I'm like, who really likes? Do you guys ever add mayonnaise on French fries?
6: No.
12: Out west, that's what they do. It's gross. Tartar sauce.
7: My mom does
12: that.
7: Tartar
12: sauce, too. Who does?
7: My mom does that, and she's very conservative.
12: Don't. Good save. Good save. Good save. Is she voting yes on Amendment 3?
7: Liberal. I believe she will be, yes.
12: I love that angle, by
7: the
12: way.
7: She likes to save money, for sure.
12: Right, right. There you go. Roger giving it up for us. Anybody who wears white after Labor Day, you can't be an FBI agent. If you put pineapple on pizza and call it personality, you can't be an FBI agent. Anybody who claps when the plane lands, I think that's absurd. You can't be an FBI agent. All right? If you use the word unalive in a briefing, you can't be an FBI agent. You drive in the

0: Irk, you hate your job to the point to where you're not going to speed. You're going to go 10 mile an hour under the speed limit. Just go in late, please, and go the regular speed limit. Just go in late. You're going to get fired, and then you don't have to have that job anymore because you annoy me being in the left lane at 40 miles an hour at 4:30 in the morning. It upsets me. If you take a phone call on speakerphone at the grocery store, on a plane, in a doctor's office, at work.
1: In public.
0: You can't be an FBI agent. Hey, do you have one you can add to this list? 239-479-5592. I'm sure there's a couple of you out there. 239-479-5592. Oh, this is a great one I wrote down. If you ever order your steak well done, you can't be an FBI agent. All right? Because you're just not human. Right? You ever look at the... I always look at people that order their steak well done, and I'm like, do you even like steak?
1: Yeah, why are you even ordering a steak?
0: Do you even know what a steak is, right? What else can I get? Anybody who takes a sip from the milk carton and puts it back in the refrigerator was my last one. That's all I had. So I just made a quick list of things, and Michigan fans were number one because they cheat. You don't want to cheat.
1: They cheat and they get away with it all the time.
0: All the time. The only thing we agree on every day here is that particular issue behind the scenes. We agree on a lot of things, but behind the scenes, every time we agree with that. You know, when you really get to the core of this and the fact that the headline is basically saying that if you were a victim of any kind of sexual crime, it doesn't automatically disqualify you. And sure, we shouldn't disqualify the victims. At the same time, there should be a better way to politically do it so that it's politically safe for us in the middle of a midterm, that all of a sudden the headline is going to be Cash Patel is cool with bestiality in the FBI. And that's what basically that's what the headline said when we read the story to begin with. So you can take the line off the poster, but now the line is out there forever. And you put it out there, you made it so, because no one actually said, Cash, no, that's not the right way to do it. I know you think you got it all figured out. No, this is the wrong way.
1: Cash does not have everything figured out, by the way.
0: Right.
1: He's definitely been less productive than I thought.
0: Do you know, can I just say nobody does? And this, the biggest misconception in the whole world, that you've got it all figured out. No matter what job you have, no matter what you do in life, that's the biggest misconception in the entire world. You've got it all figured out. You know exactly what's going on. Because next thing you know, that's the same person who says, I'm done learning. You're never done learning. You learn from every day. You will learn something you didn't know from the day before. And it could be the simplest thing of like, oh, wow, I didn't know there was an Amendment 1 to something way deeper, like you didn't know that bestiality was okay to be an FBI agent. I understand that there's... I like how I tied that in, but nobody has all the answers. You're going to make mistakes, and if you hold a high title or a job in politics right now, stay out of the news. Stay out of the news if you're a conservative. If you're a Democrat, get all up in there. Go ahead. Go right ahead. Make all the mistakes you need to make. But I just don't get that, and I haven't for a long time, Rob. Why you can't just, after the midterm, after we get through the primary, keep your nose clean. Keep your head down. Avoid the bullets. Avoid the shots. You got to get out of the way.
1: Yeah, we're not done yet.
0: Man.
1: There's still a number of candidates we have to get across the finish line in a month and a half.
0: They always say, it's traditional, it's historical that you lose, the power loses the midterms. Maybe this is why. They shoot themselves in the foot every
1: Perhaps.
0: Time. Perhaps. All right, College of Political Knowledge, $50 to Mel's Diner, 239-479-5592. That's 239-479-5592. If you want to get a $50 gift card to Mel's Diner, call us up. We can make it happen for you. 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
8: 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Right all along.
1: Welcome. As we get things started here today, we ask you 4 questions on politics. The more you get right, the higher your degree. And joining us today is going to be Al from Bonita. Al, good morning. Welcome to the show. How you doing today, Al?
9: I'm good. You?
1: I can't complain, Al. Al, what's the most famous Al you know?
9: I shouldn't say this. It pops in my head. That I actually know?
1: Yeah. Maybe we shouldn't talk about it. All right, you're nervous. I'm nervous too now. Let's just move on from that question, Al.
9: I don't really know that many other Al's.
1: Right. That's what makes you unique. That's what I was pointing out, Al. You're a unique individual, man. You are a one of a kind.
9: Thank you.
1: Do you think that people that check, they've been a part of bestiality, should be an FBI agent, Al?
9: No.
1: Nah, me neither. I just want to see how you felt about that. How about Michigan fans? Do you think Michigan fans should be allowed to be FBI agents?
9: Well, as long as they're not the ex-mayor from Bonita.
1: All right, there we go. The ex-mayor from Bonita. I love this guy. All right, let's get things started. Here we go, Al. Let's see if we can get you all hooked up with a $50 gift card to Mel's Diner, where you can enjoy some of the meatloaf or some great things. And there's actually one right there in Bonita, so you're good to go, Al. Here we go. Question number 1. What Florida cabinet official is the state's top lawyer and is currently held by James Uthmeyer?
9: Attorney General.
1: There you go. Got yourself an associate's degree and a $50 gift card.
9: All right.
1: What is the name of the War Department's headquarters?
9: The Pentagon.
1: There you go. You got yourself a bachelor's degree. Here we go now on our way to a master's. Who is known for warning that the British were coming?
9: Patrick Henry.
1: Paul Revere.
9: What on earth?
1: Right. It's all right. You're good to go. Here we go. Question number 4 for your
10: Masters.
1: Here we go. In what year did Japan attack Pearl Harbor?
9: Let me see.
1: Give me within 3 years.
9: 43.
1: I'll take it. 41 was the number. There you go. Congratulations. A master's degree and $50 to Mel's Diners. All yours, Al. Hold on. Let me get all your information and make you a big, big, big winner and tell you how you can get that gift card. All right?
9: Thank you.
1: All right, Al. Hold on. Got to get some information from you. So have you been paying attention to the Macklemore being pulled off of the Ed Sheeran tour?
10: Yeah, I think it's absolutely insane that these artists that have the opportunity to tour with Ed Sheeran, who is likely the number one musician traveling around the world, and you're going to put politics in front of the best career opportunity you've ever had. Great job.
1: I want to know your thoughts on it. What are your thoughts, Southwest Florida? I want to open the phone lines on this one. We're going to bring this up coming up next. If you haven't heard, I'll let you know, Macklemore has been pulled off the Ed Sheeran tour by Ed Sheeran for being
10: promoter. Ed Sheeran did not make that decision by the tour promoter.
1: In order to, because of pro-Palestine comments on stage and taking politics onto stage, and then to top it all off, you have other arena holders that are also getting involved, and owners of arenas that are also getting involved and having conversations, or stadiums having that same conversation as well about what you can say on stage at my stadium that I'm paying you to be at.
10: Do we know what stadium that is and where it's located?
1: We'll get into that story coming up later. But I want to know, what do you think about this? 239-479-5592. And let me generalize the question for you. Is it okay for celebrities to jump into the political world in the middle of the performance that you're paying for? I once saw a comedian here in Southwest Florida get on stage and start talking very, very much anti-Trump and anti-conservative stuff and got booed right off the stage. And she was a big name. They booed her so loud and heckled her for the entire rest of the show that it had to be one of her most miserable shows of her entire life, because nobody paid to hear her political point of view. They paid to hear her jokes. So shut up and make me a bicycle clown. That's what you're supposed to do.
10: Yeah, just do what you're supposed to do. You're a professional performing artist. You're right. Going out there to entertain.
1: Do you think the same way as I do, or do you think as a celebrity they have the right to go on stage and use that platform? That's what they're there for. Their fans will feel the same way they feel. That's why they're their fans. What's your thoughts on it? 239-479-5592. Phone lines open. Your call's next on Daybreak at 92.5 Fox News.
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14: Charlie Kirk's family is going to court. I'm Dave Anthony, Fox News. Just over a year after the conservative activist was assassinated at Utah Valley University, shot by a rooftop gunman during a big outdoor campus event, the Kirk family's planning to sue the school in Orem, Utah, where Fox's Claudia Cowan reports.
15: The family has filed what's called a notice of claim. This is a precursor to a lawsuit, and it alleges school officials and campus police dropped the ball even after being tipped off that people could get onto the roof of the Sorenson Center, which overlooks this quad area, and that either police should control access or Kirk could post his own security there. According to the claim, UVU Police Chief Jeffrey Long responded by text, quote, "I got you covered."
14: Utah Valley University just responded that it's aware of the filing and their focus remains on supporting the campus community. The alleged killer, Tyler Robinson, is charged with murder and could get the death penalty if convicted. A TV news reporter is dead in California, killed while covering a story from the air.
16: We did have a helicopter crash here. We do have one confirmed patient that seems to be outside of the helicopter when it crashed.
14: Los Angeles Fire Captain Brandon Silverman, the reporter and pilot, died after the helicopter went down and burst into flames while providing coverage of a deadly bus crash. Congress is considering new AI regulations, and independent Senator Bernie Sanders will host a bipartisan briefing today about artificial intelligence dangers, which President Trump dismisses as a hoax that could benefit China.
17: We now have a president whose ignorance regarding this issue is truly embarrassing.
18: Vice President J.D. Vance told the New York Post he would oppose any cartel-like activity by artificial intelligence companies that could shield them from antitrust laws, and also said he's highly concerned about the technology's new threats to Americans' privacy and data centers drawing power from the electrical grid.
14: That's Fox's Lucas Tomlinson at the White House. 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
20: First, fair everywhere. This is a Wink traffic update.
21: Heads up, drivers. I'm tracking a couple of crashes this morning. First, the crash on the Caloosahatchee Bridge is still slowing down traffic heading southbound. We're completely in the red, and the backup extends onto Pondella Road. If you're heading into downtown Fort Myers, the Edison Bridge is your better option. Over on State Road 82, I'm also tracking a crash at Paula Avenue just after Alabama Road South. Expect slowdowns through there as you make your way toward Daniels Parkway. And on Lee Boulevard at Leonard Boulevard, another crash is slowing down traffic. Speeds are in the single digits through that area, so give yourself some extra time this morning or consider taking Buckingham into Fort Myers. Keeping Southwest Florida on the move, I'm Maria Regina Mendoza with Wink Traffic.
20: First, fair everywhere. This is a Wink weather update.
0: Starting dry with a few clouds for your Wednesday morning commute as temperatures are mainly in the 70s right now. Heading throughout the day, plan for mainly dry conditions to continue all morning long through lunchtime, but we'll have some of those spotty showers and thunderstorms popping up a bit earlier today thanks to a breezy northeast wind. Isolated showers and thunderstorms closer to the coast are in the forecast throughout the afternoon, increasing to about 40% coverage today. Highs top out in the lower 90s. I'm Wink News Weather Authority meteorologist Zach Malak.
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7: 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Not every system threatens Southwest Florida, but every system gets watched by Wink meteorologists who live here, who've ridden out the same storms you have. Every advisory, every shift in the track, every hour it matters. When the tropics turn, turn to Wink. Wink News, the Weather Authority.
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9: 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Phone lines open at 239-479-5592. Macklemore kicked off the Ed Sheeran tour for his pro-Palestine statement September 6th at MetLife. About 90,000 people. Macklemore got up and did a protest song instead of screaming Free Palestine. He did it for a while. And then the U.S. Barnes told the promoter, not with him on the bill, they will not take a show. Robert Kraft of Gillette Stadium, his comments, plus what he calls the broader history of anti-Semitism rhetoric and imagery, and basically said he's not welcome there. The promoter, Messina Venues, said no Macklemore on dates. Die, hundreds of thousands of tickets will go with him, he said. Ed Sheeran was like, not my final decision. Soft. Others also jumped off now. Walk-offs, Irish singer Aaron Rowe.
10: Who? No idea.
9: All right, how about this one? Irish band Bioga.
10: Haven't heard of them, but I believe they support him on tour.
9: Right. How about Lucas Graham? You know that one, right?
10: Nope.
9: Yeah, Lucas Graham. How about Phineas, which is...
10: Nope.
9: What's that one?
11: Billie Eilish's brother?
9: Yeah, there you go.
10: Yeah,
9: thank you, Roger.
10: Right,
9: Billie
10: right.
9: Eilish's brother. That's who Phineas is. They've all pulled off, too, now. They're not doing the tour. They've stepped off of the tour because Macklemore was told he couldn't be on the tour. Rose, Irish memory of famine and occupation, can't stand behind billionaires, silencing voices, still calls that a friend who changed his life. Irish artist Bioga basically said colonism talk. And then Phineas said, must not silence artists who speak for the oppressed. Stand with Palestine. Lucas Graham, money doesn't own the conversation. Absolutely, Lucas Graham, you're wrong. Money does own the conversation. I'm paying you to get on a stage and sing. Get on a stage and sing. Nobody cares about a celebrity's opinion about politics and where they go, especially in international politics, by somebody who gets paid Google's amount of money to sit up there. And you know who said it the best? Michael Rappaport.
11: Woo! Oh, yeah. Oh, yeah. Macklemore. Don't rap no more. You got kicked off the tour. That's a better verse than anything you've done in your ridiculous career as a non-rapper.
9: Yeah, there you go. It's fantastic. Do you think these celebrities have a right when you pay anywhere between $180 and $600 to go on a stage to get into politics while they're on stage, especially not knowing the total audience is in agreement?
10: Well, isn't the tour kind of the way they make money now? It used to be the record. It used to be selling the record,
9: right,
10: the album.
9: Majority of their money.
10: The tour is the business side of this, and you're going to go out there and run your mouth. Must not want to make money.
9: Alan from Cape Coral. Good morning, Alan. Welcome to the show. Your thoughts on Macklemore and more. Go ahead.
12: Oh, man, I can't believe I'm first up. That's so fantastic. I'm prepared, my friend. I'm prepared. When I went to the movies the first time, it was $1.25. I'm a little bit older now, but I'll tell you what, even if I had to pay $1.25 to watch Barbra Streisand again, I wouldn't do it, especially along with her pals Macklemore and Robert D. Zero. That's right,
9: right.
12: D. Zero, like Z-E-R-O.
9: I love it. I love it. You're exactly right. So you think when they do this, you're like, you'll never go to see another Robert De Niro movie, is what you're saying?
12: Robert who?
9: Right. When's the last time you paid to go see a movie, just out of curiosity?
12: Oh, not too long ago. I watched within the last few weeks or so.
9: Oh, okay. All
12: I
9: right.
12: mean, but I'm selective. There's a certain group of movie makers out there that my wife finds them on the internet, and some of them are religious, and some of them are like, you know, documentaries like The First Lady. That was fantastic. I wouldn't have missed that for the world. And it wouldn't have mattered how much they paid me to do it. And it wouldn't matter how much cheap. That's what I'm saying as a 70-year-old man. How cheap a Barbra Streisand or a Robert De Niro movie would be, I wouldn't go. They
9: Alan,
12: need to shut up and move on.
9: I can't wait to have your energy at 70, my friend, man. You sound vibrant. I love it, man. Thanks for calling in and being on the show, buddy. Fired up, man. I loved him. God bless you, too, man. Evan, good morning. Welcome to the show from Cape Coral. What do you think?
13: Who'd have thought that before 9 o'clock in the morning, we're speaking about Michael Rappaport and Robert Kraft in a positive light. Jesus.
9: Man.
13: Bring me back to the day and age of Charles Barkley saying, I am no role model. Dance for me, puppet, and take my dollar. Love
10: right.
13: the show.
10: That's what you're paying
9: right.
10: him to do.
9: He brings it up, right. And you know what? Here's, by the way, not alone, here's AOC talking about Robert Kraft, by the way.
14: What has happened with the act, and not just in removing Macklemore from the lineup, but when you see what Robert Kraft did to line up all of the stadiums to censor speech in that one specific way, it's become clear that this is not just about one music artist or two music artists, but this is about how just a handful of stadium owners and the elite can prevent an entire massive issue, in this case, the genocide in Gaza.
9: All right, let me break it down for AOC real quick. You don't bite the hand that feeds you, and the hand that feeds you is the stadiums. And if all the stadiums are pissed at you and they start calling each other, guess what? You get blackballed. Same thing would work here. You want to tell you how it would work here? If I start screaming out all this radical, I'm going to be a radical left guy. I'm going to believe it all. They would fire me, and I would be blackballed from ever being on conservative radio stations again because they would talk to each other. They'd be like, don't hire Jason Jones. He lost his mind on the air. That's the way it would go down. That's the way it works. I'm sorry if you find that offensive, AOC, but that's the way it works. They pay him to do nothing more than to perform, not to get on stage and give his political view in front of the people from his town that bought tickets to his stadium, that are spending money on his at his concessions, paying for his parking. Don't mess with my pocketbook. I'm paying you to make me money, not to lose me money. 239-479-5592. Don from Sanibel, good morning. Welcome to Daybreak.
15: Morning. How are you, Jason?
9: Good. What do you think? Macklemore.
15: Roger and Rob as well. Don't want to leave them out. No, I'm a local comedian. I got to tell you a funny story. It wasn't that long ago. I was doing a show, and it was a packed house, sold out. And I sometimes do this little thing. I just to get the feel of the audience I've got, because it's about remembering who your audience is. And that's why I can't believe this chick. These people are idiots. They're supposed to be performers. But I say to the audience, I go, just a quick roll call. Let me hear the Kamala fans. And this one woman yells out, yeah, and then she stopped herself because she realized she was the only one in the place that was yelling out. And I pointed to her as I was speaking to the audience. I said, uh-oh. And then I said, all right, let me hear the Trump people. And the place erupted. And nobody gave her a hard time at all, but she looked like she just wanted to crawl underneath the table at that point. But anyway, you can just do little things to find out where your audience is if you want to take a joke there or a song. And what AOC's got to remember is that these people are, this is not a silencing speech, because it's not a political forum. It's not a public opinion forum. They're entertainers, and that's what she's leaving out of the whole damn thing, because she hates Jews.
9: Well, thank you for wrapping that up for me there, Don. I appreciate you. All right, I got Frank on the phone from Cape Coral. Frank, you want to comment on the AOC comment?
16: 5 seconds, go. She said last week that a black lady in Mississippi was being hung by white people, and it turned out it was the black lady's husband. It was her husband. AOC is a propaganda liar.
9: Right. What was the one? What was her most notorious dumb line? Was it World War XI? Was that what World War?
10: No, that was Ilhan.
9: That
16: woman's dangerous. She's dangerous, Omar, man. She's dangerous.
9: You're right. I agree. Listen, you bring up the danger of that. That is the bigger issue. It is the squad members lining up, doing the DSA communism thing, and bringing that threat right into our Congress. The fact that she thinks that Robert Kraft doesn't have the ability to say, no thanks, I'm not paying you, get out.
10: Yeah, they're just mad because they lost the big platform.
9: That's my building. I don't want you on my stage. How about that? I don't want you because I don't like you in general. How about that? And I'm going to call everybody else and tell them I don't just like you. I can do that. It's America. That's what makes America great. More 92.5 Fox News next.
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9: Hi, it's me, Jason Jones, with 92.5 Fox News. 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
9: 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Welcome back to Daybreak here on 92.5 Fox News. You know, we're blessed every Thursday that we get a chance to have a conversation with Congressman Byron Donalds. This morning, we're going to have a conversation with his running mate, Brian Avila. Brian is from Hialeah. His parents fled Cuba. He's a Florida National Guard captain. He was in the House from 2014 to 2022 in the Florida House, then into the Senate from 22 to 26. He resigned to take this job and to run along Congressman Byron Donalds. Good morning. Good morning, sir. It's great to have you on the show. How you doing today, Brian?
27: Doing well. Good morning, and thank you for the opportunity to be on your show.
9: Well, it's great to have you, and it's the first time on the show, so we were excited to get you on the show. I met you there at the final hometown rally before the primary there in Naples, and that was before they it was like a day and a half before they announced that you were going to be his running mate, and I got mad at everybody in that camp. Like, you couldn't tell me that, like, right then, that way I could have had it. They were like, Byron didn't know yet. I was like, okay, yeah, sure, whatever. Brian knew. I can tell now, looking back. Let's talk a little bit, man. First time with us. What's it like on the trail with Byron Donalds?
27: Well, let me tell you, we are. I think we've probably driven over 4,000 miles in about 3 weeks. We've done over 30 campaign stops. Been to, numerous counties, and it's great to be on the trail. I mean, we're meeting a lot of folks, making sure we're getting our message out in each and every community. And we are, we're working hard and not taking anything for granted.
9: Is it a lot of fun running around the country with this guy? Or running around the state with this guy? It's got to be fun, right? It is fun, right?
27: It is, it is. Right. It's a lot of fun. And, really the energy that we're seeing at each and every stop is amazing. And, you can just feel the momentum continuing to build. And it's off the charts.
9: You know, yesterday I had an interview with Bobby Williams, the guy who ran against Byron for the primary and lost, is now backing David Jolly as one of the Republicans for David Jolly, the God First pastor now backing David Jolly. What are your thoughts on that, sir?
27: Well, I think at the press conference it was either 4 or 5 people there. And, and then what was really interesting is they put up a website. And it was supposed to be this interactive site where people would be able to, interact with with the Republicans that supposedly support Jolly, and it was two people on there. And you know, when that got, you know, obviously when it got called out and you know, the spotlight was on it, they immediately deleted it. So I mean, that pretty much tells you everything you need to know.
9: Right. When you get mad that you lost, you immediately kick and stomp and call the other guy. It's just sad to see. Angie Nixon is running against Ashley Moody as somebody who has, you know, you've seen her around Tallahassee and probably understand her more than most. Tell me real quick, what do you think the biggest threat is of having Angie Nixon if she was elected?
27: Well, I mean, first and foremost, the fact that you have the radical left just cozying up to socialism, I mean, that is, for one, that is absolutely insulting, particularly to the Hispanic community. But I would say that it's completely out of whack and out of touch with the American way of life and with the Florida dream. The fact that they are pushing policies that have been tried and failed miserably in states like California and New York and Illinois, I think is absolutely absurd. And I think November 3rd, they're going to find out that Florida is going to continue to be the free state of Florida, and there is absolutely no place for socialist policies.
9: Right. Let's talk about that. You grew up with parents who fled Cuba, and now you hear socialism, and you start – and then I know as soon as you hear that in your ear, you kind of hear communism. What do you want to Cape Coral or the Southwest Florida voter to picture or to know, like, what that really means or what that will look like in Florida?
27: So, I mean, I could tell you just from a personal standpoint, my family built a business in Cuba over 4 to 5 decades, and it was one of the first businesses that was confiscated in Cuba by the communists. I mean, it was literally just ripped from them, and all that hard work, all that effort, all the families and communities that they supported with their business was confiscated, and so was their home. And they had less than a week to leave Cuba. If not, they would be jailed. I mean, it's absolutely horrifying. And then, you know, certainly to see that the Democrats are cozying up to, you know, socialist policies. I mean, for each and every Cuban, we know it when we see it. You know, we know socialism the moment that we see it. And so it's absolutely out of touch and completely absurd and insulting that they would be, you know, cozying up to those policies.
9: If you're just tuning in right now, we're on the phone with Byron Donalds, running mate for he'll be the lieutenant governor, Brian Avila. Brian, as a Cuban, when you see these this socialist movement going in and you see the Democrats kind of accepting of such, do you see that the Cubans are going to be, like Cubans in general, let's just talk Cubans. Do you think Cubans are going to completely push back against that no matter what party they are?
27: I think they're going to push back on anything and everything that even slightly resembles, you know, radical ideology and socialist policies. I think whether it's Cubans, whether it's Nicaraguans, whether it's Venezuelans, even folks, I mean, I've met on the campaign trail folks from Eastern Europe that are just absolutely floored with the fact that you have the Democrats and the, you know, the radical left, you know, here embracing, you know, very casually, you know, these socialist policies.
9: As we, you know, we get closer to November 3rd, you're out on the campaign trail, you're speaking to everyone, everyone's saying one question, and that is affordability. What do you think the true answer to affordability is for everybody out there?
27: So affordability, I can tell you, is the number one priority. We certainly want to make sure that we lower the cost of living in the free state of Florida. We want to make sure that, you know, property taxes are, you know, we're obviously going to have Amendment 3 on the ballot here. So each and every voter in the state of Florida is going to have a chance to vote on increasing their homestead exemption and having property tax relief. And that's the first step eventually in what will be an elimination of property taxes.
9: Will you be voting yes on that?
27: I will be definitely voting yes on that.
9: Well,
27: and I encourage every single Floridian to do the same.
9: Well, Brian, I really appreciate you. Brian Avila running for Lieutenant Governor with Byron Donalds. Thank you so much for being on the show. Byron and Brian making big things happen in Florida. I like the way it sounds. Have a good day, sir.
27: Thank you. Have a good one.
9: More Daybreak next on 92.5 Fox News.
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28: Fox News, I'm CJ Papa. Charlie Kirk's family files legal papers saying they're planning to take Utah Valley University officials to court.
29: The Kirk family now going after Utah Valley University and those who said they would keep Charlie Kirk safe during his Turning Point USA event. And it alleges school officials and campus police dropped the ball even after being tipped off that people could get onto the roof of the Sorenson Center, which overlooks this quad area.
28: Kirk was killed last September. Fox's Claudia Callen, the school says it's aware of the notice of claim. President Trump travels to North Carolina this evening. He's stumping for Republican Senate candidate Michael Whatley. He's running against Democrat and former Governor Roy Cooper. Incumbent Democratic Senator Chris Coons wins his primary in Delaware. He's looking for a third term in November. 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
31: First, fair everywhere. This is a Wink traffic update.
32: Good morning. No major crashes to report on I-75 through Lee, Charlotte, and Collier County. If you're heading southbound through Fort Myers, you're going to press on the brakes anywhere from Daniels all the way down into Corkscrew. We're moving very slowly through there, but once again, no major crashes to report on I-75 this morning. Keeping Southwest Florida on the move, I'm Maria Regina Mendoza with the Wink traffic.
31: First, fair everywhere. This is a Wink weather update.
33: Starting dry with a few clouds for your Wednesday morning commute as temperatures are mainly in the 70s right now. Heading throughout the day, plan for mainly dry conditions to continue all morning long through lunchtime, but we'll have some of those spotty showers and thunderstorms popping up a bit earlier today thanks to a breezy northeast wind. Isolated showers and thunderstorms closer to the coast are in the forecast throughout the afternoon, increasing to about 40% coverage today. Highs top out in the lower 90s. I'm Wink News Weather Authority meteorologist Zach Malak.
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3: It automatically disqualified any individual who participated on either side of it. Obviously, we are never going to hire the criminal.
4: This side of what? The bestiality?
3: Yes.
4: So you disqualified the animal?
0: Right. You know what Senator Kennedy pointed out there in his Senate hearing with Pash Patel from the FBI is that the conversation about bestiality was dumb to have. It was dumb to have it as a checkbox. It falls under another category. Find a subcategory. Find some way to not make it a talking point or even a clip on mine or a joke. One of the best jokes ever, Kennedy, in a long time. Right? I really loved that joke. He did a good job. He's like, so you didn't charge the dog? Oh, whatever.
1: Number 4.
5: Heaven is an all-you-can-eat buffet. Heaven, Kim, Jim, Henry, Lynn, Nadia, Karen, Jessica, Patty, Stacy, this is a travesty. Then you have another book that has been reviewed, and you put it back on the bookshelves, and five-year-olds can read about putting on condoms. What are we doing? Judgment is coming if you don't remove
0: these books, is what he said. But they shut his mic off. When he said judgment is coming, they said his time's up and shut his mic off. When he told them that judgment was coming because they're allowing books to say the vulgar things that those books be in classrooms of or in libraries of public schools that are anywhere between elementary and middle school level. It's just not okay. By the way, we fought hard here in Southwest Florida, and these are other counties now that are being put on notice. But I'll be the first one to say I definitely don't want to see something inappropriate in the library of my kid's school. And as a parent, it's the one thing I always ask to go look at. Can I see the library? That you want to see the library? Yeah.
6: Yeah.
0: I want to see the library.
6: I want to see what my kid has access
0: and
6: to.
0: In high school, you know what the next question out of my mouth is? I need to have a one-on-one conversation with a history teacher. That's what I need to have. I need to know where this person is going to go with my daughter's education. That's been the method of it. That's where I still stand to this day, man.
6: Isn't that why you ran for school board?
0: Right. It's exactly why I ran. That and for a lot of things that I thought a parent needs a voice. But when you have these books in schools, man, that's the radical left trying to push their ideology in, trying to indoctrinate your children. And that's why you need to have a conservative school board. That's why school boards need to be partisan so they can't slip it in another way.
1: Number 3.
7: Like, for instance, think about the Epstein files. All of the shit. I don't want to get into the Epstein files.
8: Well, I'm going to.
7: Yeah, okay. But what the man? What the And here's the other thing. Everybody come out to me. Well, your dad didn't release the Epstein files, and he was up, blah, blah, blah, blah, blah. You know why? Because my dad didn't have anything to do with the Department of Justice. If you think that he had any control over the Department of Justice, then how do you reckon that I got convicted of 6 felonies? And
0: because you did cocaine. That's why, Hunter. I just wanted to let you know. That's why you did cocaine. And you know what? You said the quiet part out loud. Your dad wasn't involved in the Department of Justice and the laws of the country. I don't even think he's there then. He's not there now. He was never there. He wasn't involved in anything. Otto Benton did a lot. He didn't do a whole lot. But that's the sad thing, is that this guy who dropped cocaine in the White House and acts like it's not his.
6: Say they found his stash.
0: It's his cocaine. We all know it's his cocaine. All right? There's no question on who was the president and his kid's a crackhead. We already know that. We knew it was his cocaine. You want to know how you got busted? Because the Department of Justice isn't going to automatically bend and change the way for the president's son that's a crackhead and
6: known with a known criminal history,
0: right? With a massive criminal history. Like, you know what, you shouldn't have been allowed within 100 yards of the White House once you were 18. That's where they made a mistake for you, brother. You shouldn't have got nowhere near there because you were a criminal when you were once you were an adult, been a criminal your whole life, and you could just hear it in you, and you could see it in your face, crackhead. I'm talking about Hunter. I'm not talking about anybody else.
2: Number two.
8: I'm not going to be a Republican. And why can't you guys just wait till the midterm? You know, and if I turn a Republican, and then I'll be a liar then. Like, it's just, like, my name is not on the ballot. Like, chill and wait for the midterm here.
0: Why are you guys bothering me, John Fetterman? Leave John alone.
9: Leave Brittany alone.
0: Right, that's what I feel like. I feel like John has to cry for himself. Like, why are you guys? No, I'm not going to be a Republican. I've been a Democrat my whole life. Just because I talk like a Republican, quack like a Republican, doesn't mean I'm a Democratic in name only. It just means that I believe in strong things.
6: I believe in common sense.
0: Right. Look, I don't care if he's a Republican. I don't care what title is on his, but what he believes is common sense. We see it all the time with John Fetterman. We've talked about this as well before. He will obviously vote with the left. He always votes with
6: always
0: the left.
6: Always caucuses and votes with the Democrats 95% of the time.
0: But he is real about who he is and what he is.
6: And I like the things that he says to the press.
0: Right. There it is.
2: Number one.
10: Woo! Oh, yeah. Oh, yeah. Macklemore. Don't rap no more. You got kicked off the tour. That's a better verse than anything you've done in your ridiculous career as a non-rapper.
0: Michael Rappaport talking about Macklemore making pro-Palestine comments on stage and then getting removed from the tour from the promoter and then very much thereafter taking the rest of the liberals with him. And they all left by Ed

0: You could probably get 10 or 13,000 volunteer acts that would open for him
1: right
0: now. You could do an audition for that job, and then they can make the money to open up, not the person who's unthankful for the money that says billionaires don't decide where or something. One of them said that. One of the bands that got pulled off was like, I'm not a billionaire shouldn't have the right to decide what I would do and do not say. Absolutely. When he pays the bill, he can. And if you don't like it, don't sign the contract. How about that? And don't be mad when he calls his friend and he calls his friend. Listen, it's a good old boy network. And if you think it's a good old boy network here in Southwest Florida, imagine a billionaires club of football stadium owners. That's a smaller circle. Like that's such a small circle. Like it takes forever to get to that level.
1: All of those guys have each other's phone numbers.
0: Absolutely.
1: All of them.
0: And they're in a group text.
1: Yeah.
0: I would bet they're in a group text.
1: They probably are.
0: There's not enough of them not to be in a group text. Maybe one or two of them that's kind of weird, you know, they're like, I don't want to hang out with the guy that owns the Commanders. I get it. I don't want to hang out with him either. But that's my point. Like maybe that's the seal. But there you go. That's what I got for you.
2: The 5 at 8:35.
0: You know what else I got for you? Claim your cash, Florida. I got to tell you a story real quick. Blazing Goglia has decided to go out and rebrand Florida Treasure Hunt. It's now Claim Your Cash, Florida. Blazing Goglia, he said $3 billion of unclaimed money is sitting in Tallahassee. One in five of us has a piece of that money. Now, if you want to go get it for yourself, you can legitimately do what I did. And it's still Florida, FLTreasureHunt.gov. But it takes you right to claim your cash. They probably haven't got the domain changed yet exactly. But you can go look at places that you may have lived and whether or not this money that's sitting out there could possibly be your money. And are you looking it up right now, Rob? I hope everybody is. I know you are. Everybody right now, if you're at work, you're writing it down right now, and you're looking for it. Why are you looking for it? Because this is by the way, this is another Band-Aid on the gunshot wound. This is Florida's hope that you will say, well, you got a little bit of money out there. There's billions of dollars out there that could be your money that's unclaimed. Now, for years, I found money on here that was mine that I couldn't prove that was mine. It was like $84 of a water deposit from Tampa, Florida. They were like, we'll prove you were at that address. I'm like, bro, I've been in radio. I've lived at 9,000 places since then. There's no way I'll be able to ever prove I lived at that address, ever. So you can keep that $85 because it's impossible to prove.
1: Right. It's like, not worth your time to try and go through that process
0: right, either. But if I went on here and saw it, now, did you find anything in your name?
1: No.
0: Did you look? All right, Roger's going to look after the break. I know he doesn't, you know, he won't do it right now, but he'll look after the break and find out. Matter of fact, if you've ever found money in one of these things, I want to know more about you, and I'd love to hear about the money that you've actually have found. Like, I'd like to know, like, the money that that you have actually got off of this website. Has anybody found real money that they didn't know about?
1: I mean, periodically I'll get, you know, a check in the mail for, like, $3.20 is a part of a class action lawsuit.
0: I love those checks. I let them wait all the way to the last 90 days, the last day on it, right? I got a paycheck unclaimed in California. I walked out of the job. I was like, I don't even need a paycheck after 2 days. I'm just leaving. I don't want it. I wonder if I can go get that now. Desperate times, desperate measures. I don't know if I want anything from California. More Daybreak next on 92.5 Fox News.
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0: When your joints hurt every day and you've been told you need surgery, remember, once a joint is replaced, there's no going back. 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
0: Welcome back to Daybreak here on 92.5 Fox News. I just found myself $36. That's a good thing. But I'm not alone. A lot of people out there. We even had, I've claimed hundreds of dollars twice now. I've had friends get back thousands. I've had so many people thank me. That's from Mayor Mike Gibson from Bonita Springs. Right now, Lisa from North Fort Myers. Lisa, you got money on there?
7: Yeah, well, I didn't, but my husband did.
0: Oh, what'd he get?
7: Well, he got about like $768 or something. Wow.
0: From what?
7: We don't know. I just did that. It said he had something, and probably 2-3 weeks later, he got a check in the mail for that. It didn't specifically say. It was just a claim.
0: Wow. That is,
7: but he got the money.
0: He got the money. That is great. Was that? Yeah. Did it come at the right time? Yeah.
7: They came at the exact right time because our pool pump had just broke. So that was going to be $750, and he got the check for
0: God is great.
7: Whatever, yes. Just over
8: wow.
7: that.
8: Amen.
7: Yes.
0: God is great. God is great. There you go.
7: Yes.
0: There you go.
7: Yes.
0: I appreciate
7: yes.
0: you. Thanks for calling in and sharing that story with us.
7: Next time I'll call in and we'll talk about male and female school violence in Lee County.
0: Male and female what?
7: Male on female school violence in Lee County.
0: All right. All right. We can talk about that. We'll talk about that soon. Another day.
7: We'll talk about that later.
0: All right. There we go.
7: Right,
0: thanks for calling in. Too late today. I got enough time. We'll run back. You'll get me into something I can't get out of. Izzy, what do you want to know, Izzy?
9: Yeah, good morning. Oh, I wanted to know what's the name of the site because I cut in the middle. So
0: FLtreasurehunt.gov is where it is right now. FLtreasurehunt.gov. That's where you go. FLtreasurehunt.gov. You can go there right now. I think I just may have found some more money. I'm blown away. I think that might be me there too. My name is very common. And it's hard for me to remember everywhere I've ever lived, right? I mean, there's just so much to talk about. But go find it and see what you can do. I'll see. I found that same deposit, by the way.
9: $36.
0: All right, let me know. I want to know anybody that uses the story today from the show, Rob, and actually finds some money. Call us and tell us.
8: Yeah.
0: I want to know.
8: Because that means that this is actually a working system, and you get more of your money back from the government.
0: Right. That's just holding on to it. Making interest off of it.
8: Right.
0: They're making interest off of your unclaimed money. You know what? You got to give it up, though, that they haven't just decided, like, well, no one's claimed this.
8: We're just going to keep it.
0: Right.
8: Abandoned property.
0: We're going to put it in the rainy day fund. That's where move it to the rainy day fund. That's where we like to put things.
8: Is that how we're padding it?
0: Yeah,
8: unclaimed assets.
0: Right. We're going to slide it on over there. Just slide it over to the rainy day fund. It's all good. Don't worry about it. It's all going to be great. I do, however, want to say that it is it's a pretty cool deal, and you will find in one way or another probably some money in your name that you'll be able to say, hey, that's money. I need that bag. Because even if it's $30, that's, 2 gallons of gas. So, I mean, at least it's something. I mean, at least you get something. I'm just kidding. It is something. I want to thank Jenna Persons Mollica for coming on the show today. And the reason I really want to thank her is that as we get closer to November 3rd, and it's going to come up fast, understand real quick, you're only 100 days away from Christmas. So put that in mind.
8: Really?
0: Yeah.
8: Huh.
0: Yeah. That was yesterday, by the way, 100 days. 100 days away from Christmas. And so you take off 60 days off of that, and that's how close you are. You're like 40 days away from Election Day, and it's going to come up so quickly. And
8: it'll be here fast.
0: It'll be here fast, and you're going to have to get up to speed on things like Amendment 1, 2, 3, and I don't know if there's 4, but we're going to find out if there is. I think there actually is a 4. I think we've actually talked about 4
8: before. Well, we'll definitely make sure we get that information as we get into the real election coverage here on 92.5 Fox News.
0: You're going to get all the updates and all the interviews that you need from all the different candidates as well. We'll be talking more to all your local candidates here on the show and more. I also want to thank the future Lieutenant Governor, Brian Avalov, for coming on the show today.
8: It was a great conversation. It was good to hear from him.
0: Remember when he announced it was so hard for us to say his name and to get Brian and Byron separated? But it was very easy today. It was like he's already naturally slid into it.
8: Yeah, I'm surprised you didn't trip on that, actually.
0: Right. Nobody asked you, bro. Nobody asked you to chuckle over there either, Roger. Nobody asked you to, all right? The day I'm a word sleuth, you guys will eventually understand it, all right? It is what it is. I talk how I talk. Don't throw a fit. That's all I got for you today, guys, though. But we'll be back tomorrow on the show. Tomorrow on the show, get ready. Byron Donalds, Brian Avila's counterpart, will be here on the show, plus so much more as we continue on. And don't forget that you can also watch us on Southwest Florida CW. Southwest Florida CW each and every morning, 6 to 9 a.m., Southwest Florida CW. On behalf of Roger, Rob, and myself, you stay safe, Southwest Florida. We'll see you tomorrow. Until then, see ya! See ya! See ya!

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3: A wrongful death lawsuit is coming in the Charlie Kirk assassination. I'm Dave Anthony, Fox News.
4: Claiming that security failures cost Charlie Kirk his life, his family is now going after Utah Valley University.
3: Fox's Claudia Cowan is at the campus in Orem, Utah, where Kirk, a prominent conservative activist, was killed by a shooter from a rooftop last September.
4: The family has filed this notice of claim, which is a precursor to a lawsuit, and it alleges school officials and campus police really dropped the ball, even after being warned that people could get onto the roof of the Sorenson Center overlooking the Quad area.
3: Utah Valley University, in a statement, says it is aware of the filing but remains focused on supporting the campus community. A TV reporter is being mourned in California, killed while covering a story for NBC4 TV in L.A.
5: At least three people are dead, another in the hospital, following that crash in Los Angeles County. The news team in the helicopter was providing aerial coverage of a deadly bus collision before going down. The chopper bursting into flames after crashing between two buildings, with the fire spreading to multiple cars and storage containers.
3: Fox's Todd Pyro. The Iran conflict is raging on.
6: Tension remains high around the Strait of Hormuz as reports indicate multiple explosions were heard there overnight. The Iranians claim they shot down an MQ-1 Predator drone belonging to the United States. And we do know that U.S. forces targeted a number of small Iranian boats that were reportedly trying to steal a U.S. sea drone earlier this week.
3: That's Fox's Trey Yingst in Tel Aviv. Oil prices are down this morning, but gas is up. Regular gained 4 cents today. AAA's national average, $4.36 per gallon. Diesel's up another nickel. It's new record high, $6.31. And as the Fed considers a possible interest rate hike today, there's news on inflation. Import prices rose 0.7% last month after a price drop in July. We also shop more. Retail sales gained 1.2% in August after a decline in July. 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
6: Fox News, I'm Therese Crowley. The Charlie Kirk assassination was preventable. Fox's Claudia Cowan on the Kirk family's claim.
7: The family has filed what's called a notice of claim. This is a precursor to a lawsuit, and it alleges school officials and campus police dropped the ball even after being tipped off that people could get onto the roof of the Sorenson Center, which overlooks this quad area, and that either police should control access or Kirk could post his own security there. According to the claim, UVU police Chief Jeffrey Long responded by text, quote, "I got you covered."
6: August retail sales rebound before today's Fed decision on hiking interest rates. Senator Bernie Sanders wants to share the wealth on AI with a briefing for senators on his slowdown plan, also proposing a 50% tax on AI stocks to create a $7 trillion sovereign wealth fund. 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
10: As we are heading throughout this Wednesday, our temperatures are warming up with highs today back to the lower 90s and above normal by a few degrees for this time of year. We'll see some scattered showers and thunderstorms once again this afternoon with not as much rain today. Many of you guys can be staying on the drier side, but the showers we do see, we'll see those in the early to middle of the afternoon. Showers taper off by that evening commute, especially by 6 to 7 o'clock. We have that forecast today on Wink News. I'm Wink News Weather Authority meteorologist Zach Malott.
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0: Day. Bitcoin's price is off recent highs, trading under $76,000 after the long-awaited Clarity Act to regulate cryptocurrencies and other digital assets failed to advance yesterday. That's your Fox Business Report. I'm Jenny Coselda, invested in you.
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8: Peak season. A wave in the Atlantic. A disturbance in the Caribbean. A storm in the Gulf. Not every system threatens Southwest Florida. But every system gets watched by Wink meteorologists who live here, who've ridden out the same storms you have. Every advisory, every shift in the track, every hour it matters. When the tropics turn, turn to Wink. Wink News, the weather authority.
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10: All right. Let me see some things. By the way, Ricky, can we talk about why Erica was not in the TPUSA thing, or why I suspect she's not? Can we talk about that?
11: I mean, it's being reported everywhere. Okay. And Andrew Colvett from TPUSA was on Fox News this talking about it.
10: All right. So, I was at TPUSA and she calls me up and she's like, Glenn, would you do the keynote for Charlie's memorial at UVU? And I said, sure. Now she is at the, Republican
11: RNC
10: convention. Yeah, the RNC convention on that night while I'm there. And people were like, why isn't she there? I really honestly thought it was because, well, do you want to go back there? Do you want to go back to the scene? You know, did Jackie O go stand in Dealey Plaza? No. 'Cause some bad memories there. So I didn't give it a second thought, but here's what's now being reported. It was more than just her going, I would be uncomfortable. It was more of her attorneys saying, you're going to be very uncomfortable if you show up, because there is a lawsuit that is about to be dropped on UVU for wrongful death. because they should have covered. I mean, honestly, I looked at the roofs before we, you know, before we got there. Have we checked? Are there snipers on every roof? And there were, I've never seen, I bet that security cost TPUSA $250,000. It was security that you only see at like a presidential thing. And they had it covered this time. They didn't the first time. And they were the ones, it was UVU. They were the ones. And there's an email that goes out. You do have the roof covered, right? Because we saw that there's a door, there's a way up or something. So they knew, they said, yes, we have it covered, and they didn't. And so there's a lawsuit that is going to be dropping soon against UVU, which, good. I'm glad. You know, it's not the same person that was running it. That person, I'm so glad, is gone from there, but I'm sure she's at some other university. But, you know, these universities, they have to learn their lesson. You can't take one side seriously and the other side not. You can't do what you're doing. And they were responsible to a great degree for his death, in my opinion. Well, just as much as the Secret Service was responsible because they didn't check a roof. Who's responsible for that? Well, we all agree it's the Secret Service. Who is responsible for this? UVU. I think it's a pretty open and shut case, but I'm not a lawyer. All right, a great hour coming up next. You met this guy, I think, last week. He is a Muslim that turned Christian and now is ringing the bell. Wait until you hear his story next.
9: 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Right all along.
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9: 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Fox News. 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
13: Iran keeps dismissing possible new talks with the U.S. I'm Dave Anthony, Fox News. While keeping up the attacks around the Strait of Hormuz, the Iranians claim they shot down a U.S. drone overnight after bombing a U.S. contracted ship in the Strait of Hormuz earlier this week, damaging it and causing some minor injuries. Fox's Trey Yinks reports from Tel Aviv.
14: We were on the USS George Washington earlier this week, and on a daily basis, the United States is conducting nighttime operations to ensure that millions of barrels of crude oil can be escorted out of the Persian Gulf each and every day.
13: Now, in the House, seven Republicans have joined Democrats supporting yet another war powers resolution trying to limit President Trump's actions against Iran. GOP Congressman Zach Nunn tells Fox why he voted yes.
15: My home state of Iowa has lost a disproportionately high number of men and women to the attacks going on based on Iran. What this clearly says is that Congress needs to have a stake in the game.
13: The resolution's symbolic. It has no power to force the president to change anything. The conflict keeps driving up gas prices. Diesel up another nickel today to a new record high, $6.31 per gallon, according to AAA. Energy Secretary Chris Wright just told Fox that the whole thing with gas prices and what's happened with diesel will be eventually on the way down after the conflict, and it's worth it because of the effort to try to keep Iran from getting a nuclear weapon. The Federal Reserve is again meeting now, considering rising prices as they also consider an expected interest rate cut later today. We also learned this morning that retail sales rebounded last month, rising 1.2%. A little over a year after Charlie Kirk was assassinated at a Utah Valley University campus event, the conservative activist's family has filed a wrongful death notice.
16: The notice is required under state law before the family can file a formal claim or lawsuit and names the school and its then president, campus police, and the state of Utah.
13: That's Fox's Tanya J. Powers. 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
2: So a Pennsylvania man planned to carry out an ISIS-inspired mass casualty attack before the FBI investigation thwarted him. Speaking at a press conference yesterday, Jonathan Kramer, 21, of Valencia, had pledged allegiance to the Islamic State of Syria. He was arrested Saturday outside a hotel in Cranberry Township, around 25 miles north of Pittsburgh, with a rifle, ammunition, and dozens of knives in his possession. Suspect shared a radical ideology. A special agent in charge FBI Pittsburgh field office said he planned an attack, an imminent threat of violence inspired by ISIS. So much is going on right now. And by the way, tomorrow I'm going to have Selena Zito on. We're going to talk about this latest discovery, I guess, of missing documents, missing information held back from the president. On what happened in Butler. I'm going to try to get to the bottom of that. And don't forget, a special hour today after the show. We're about an hour and 4 minutes away. Don't miss it. Torch. GlennBeck.com/torch.
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2: Three years ago, terrorists murdered more than 1,200 innocent Israelis and took 250 hostages. Today, as we remember the souls lost on October 7th, Israel is still under threat from terrorists sworn to her destruction. And the anti-Semitic hatred and violence continues to rise all over the world. 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
8: The Fed may take a hike. I'm Dave Anthony, Fox News. In about 3 hours, the Federal Reserve, which is meeting now, is expected to announce the first interest rate hike in nearly 3 years amid concerns of more inflation. As gas prices keep surging in the Iran conflict, diesel's up 37 cents since last Wednesday to a new record high, $6.31 per gallon this morning, according to AAA. Energy Secretary Chris Wright tells Fox,
9: President Trump does not want the Americans paying any more than necessary for energy prices, but the world cannot live with a new nuclear-armed Iran, and diesel prices, gasoline prices, all of them will be coming back down.
8: Despite the high prices, we're shopping more.
10: Retail sales bounced back last month, rising 1.2%. Excluding autos, sales were up 1.4%. Retail sales slumped in July. Retail analysts say when Amazon moved its summer Prime Day sale to June, it pushed sales for Amazon and competitors earlier in the summer.
8: Fox's Jenny Casola. Just over a year after Charlie Kirk was assassinated, a wrongful death lawsuit is coming against Utah Valley University, where the prominent conservative was shot by a rooftop gunman at an outdoor event on campus, where Fox's Claudia Cowan reports.
11: In their notice of claim, the family alleges that school officials and campus police ignored warnings that people could get up onto the roof of the Sorenson Center overlooking the quad area, and that either police should control access or Kirk could post his own security there. The Kirk's family lawyer says Charlie's murder was entirely preventable.
8: Investigators are trying to determine why a news helicopter crashed near Los Angeles while covering the story of a deadly bus crash.
12: Witnesses say the helicopter literally fell from the sky straight down, crashing near a commercial building and several parked cars, igniting a fire and killing three, a pedestrian on the ground, and KNBC pilot George Martinow and reporter Eliana Moreno.
8: That's William Lajeunesse. 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

0: you lose almost everything this country was founded on, because it was all founded on the first four books of the Bible. 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And the International Fellowship of Christians and Jews is bringing Christians and Jews together. 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
5: I'm Jerry Willis, and this is the Fox Business Report.
6: The Federal Reserve wraps up its meeting today. It's expected to raise interest rates by 0.25%. There's a disappointing reading on the housing market. The National Association of Home Builders Confidence Index slumped to a reading of 32 this month, down from August. Builders are citing higher mortgage rates, labor shortages, and rising costs, especially for gas and diesel. But Americans were shopping last month, and they weren't just spending on gasoline. Retail sales rose 1.2% in August. Online shopping rose 2.6%. Intel shares are up 6%. There are reports that South Korea's chipmaker SK Hynix is negotiating to manufacture memory chips in the U.S. at Intel's planned plant in Ohio. That's your Fox Business Report. I'm Jenny Cosilda. Invested in you.
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0: I got to tell you, the last thing we can do is return to the policies of George Bush 2004 on the border. But we have a PR problem. We need to talk about this some more, because I don't know what the solution is. I don't think it's that, but it's certainly not George Bush 2004. Fourth hour, Torchbearers, next.
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0: If you're on Medicare, here's a question. 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
5: Full circle on Capitol Hill. Elise Sabrady, Fox News. As President Trump's third nominee for U.S. Surgeon General is pressed on administration positions, including vaccines.
15: The way to dispel confusion is not to sow more confusion.
5: Republican Senator and Dr. Bill Cassidy taking issue with efforts to reduce the amount of recommended childhood vaccines and to split up the combined measles, mumps, and rubella shot. Dr. Nicole Sapphire telling lawmakers she does not believe childhood vaccines
2: cause autism.
16: I do not believe that there is reputable evidence that shows this causation of childhood vaccines and autism. What I can say is that I believe vaccines save lives, and they are one of the strongest tools in our arsenal when it comes to public health.
2: Dr. Sapphire, a former Fox News contributor, is a radiologist nominated after previous nominees faced questions about credentials and views. The family of Charlie Kirk takes the first step toward a wrongful death lawsuit, filing a notice claiming security lapses at Utah Valley University, where Kirk was shot during a campus event last September.
22: There's a lot of different pieces of this notice of claim that are just a gut punch.
2: Turning Point USA spokesperson Andrew Colvette telling Fox the rooftop where the shot was fired was a known student hangout.
23: The family says there was no written security plan or pre-event security briefing, and that campus police also failed to use drones or monitor surveillance cameras in real time, which could have flagged the gunman's suspicious movements, and assigned just six officers to a huge outdoor event with about 3,000 people. In a short statement, UVU says it is aware of the notice of claim, adding, "Our focus remains on supporting our campus community."
2: Fox's Claudia Cowan, the accused assassin, due back in court next month. 2 hours from now, we get the Fed's latest take on the economy, which could include the first rate hike in 3 years to address sticky inflation. America is listening to Fox News.
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32: U.S. stocks are trading mostly higher today, with the S&P and NASDAQ gaining, while the Dow is slightly lower. Easing oil prices have provided support for the broader market, while investors are largely waiting for the Federal Reserve's interest rate decision coming later today. The S&P is currently up 28 points, NASDAQ up 203 points, Dow Jones down 34 points. Today's income rate is 9%. These rates do change daily, so give us a call to lock this in. Stay tuned for the closing bell report at 4:30 right here on 92.5.
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0: Welcome back in, Clay and Buck. We are rolling through the program. I did want to play this, Buck. We rolled this over from yesterday, and I meant to play it. I know there's big reports out there about money now pouring into Texas, and maybe we can ask some of y'all in Texas if you're starting to see a lot of these ads popping, because for a long time, Tallarico, I think, was outspending Paxton 7-1, and now tens of millions of dollars are rolling into Texas, as we told you would happen right after Labor Day, and Tallarico is going to start getting outspent on television. But Tallarico's still campaigning. And, Buck, I want to open up phone lines on this. 800-282-2882. He got asked who his favorite drag queen was, and he had an answer.
1: He's like, how much time do you have?
0: This is cut 26. Totally normal Texas dude. Just loves the drag queens. Listen.
2: This is Tallarico. So nice to meet you. Sorry, I broke the news. I was there when you defended the drags. Who's your favorite drag queen in Texas?
3: Oh, my gosh. Probably Alyssa Edwards.
2: Alyssa Edwards. Yes. I love Marky Mays. Thank you so much.
0: If they asked me who my favorite drag queen in Texas was, Buck, this is one of the few times when I would be completely stumped. Like when they asked George W. Bush who the leaders of the countries were back in the day. I don't know. RuPaul is the only drag queen I can even think of. The fact that James Tallarico immediately has a name, this dude is just weird. I'm sorry. What percentage of Texas men, Buck, if asked who their favorite drag queen is, can give you an answer? 5-1 tiny percentage.
4: Tiny percentage for sure. I have to think that these polls, look, I always think that the polls in a close race are somehow skewed toward the Democrat by 2 or 3 points. That just seems to be that's my gut instinct on this stuff usually. So even if Tallarico's within a point or two, I think he's probably behind 3 or 4, but he should be behind 10. 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
7: Fox News, I'm Gianna Gelosi. 1 year after his assassination, Charlie Kirk's family teeing up a potential wrongful death suit.
8: The notice is required under state law before the family can file a formal claim or lawsuit and names the school and its then president, campus police, and the state of Utah. They say a string of, quote, reckless decisions by school officials left Kirk vulnerable to a rooftop sniper while he was debating students in an outdoor courtyard.
7: That's Fox's Tanya J. Powers. 3 people killed when a helicopter crashed in Los Angeles, covering a collision between an SUV and a city bus.
9: The chopper bursting into flames, crashing between 2 buildings, with the fire spreading to multiple cars and storage containers. Officials say 2 people were killed in the helicopter, later identified as an NBC4 reporter and the pilot. The 3rd victim was a bystander on the ground.
7: Fox's Todd Pyro. 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
11: As we are heading throughout this Wednesday, our temperatures are warming up with highs today back to the lower 90s and above normal by a few degrees for this time of year. We'll see some scattered showers and thunderstorms once again this afternoon with not as much rain today. Many of you guys can be staying on the drier side, but the showers we do see, we'll see those in the early to middle of the afternoon. Showers taper off by that evening commute, especially by 6 to 7 o'clock. We have that forecast today on Wink News. I'm Wink News Weather Authority meteorologist Zach Malott.
12: It's Fred Kobe with your Kobe Cole tip of the day. 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

0: Macklemore's a rapper? Really? Is that right? Who am I confusing Macklemore with? I don't know. I have no idea who Macklemore is. He's a rapper? Why is he opening for Ed Sheeran? Sorry. I don't care. Oh, wow, this guy. I've never seen this guy before. Okay. I'm confusing it with somebody else. I've never seen this guy before. He's a white American rapper, according to Google here. Yeah. Well, anyway, neither here nor there. He decided about I was thinking of somebody else. I'll remember who it was that I was thinking of. But this is the nature of so many things right now. One is people are willing to do incredibly annoying and even offensive things in the name of Gaza. It's become the thing now. For a while, being super into Fauci and COVID was the thing. Black Lives Matter was the thing. Climate change was the thing. It changes all the time. I think, honestly, being anti-AI is also now becoming the thing. But people, Producer Ali, I agree. He's Mackle-less, not Mackle-more. Not very good. But people think that free speech means that they can say whatever they want, wherever they want, and nobody else can make decisions or determinations about that. And that there's just no way that that's true. It means the government can't, do things to you. The government can't tell you can't say this stuff. But if you want to be a jerk at a public venue and make a lot of people upset, the people who own other venues, including Bob Kraft and others, are well within their rights to say, we don't want you playing. We don't want you doing doing shows at our place. By the way, this has been happening to conservatives for saying things like, I want lower taxes, for as long as I've been alive and before then. So none of this is new. I would just note that, where we are now on all this is they're claiming to be victims when they're the ones that force the problem in the first place. So the moral of the story is be the Goo Goo Dolls, not Macklemore. That's the moral of the story. 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
2: 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Right all along.

0: Welcome back in. I'm back. We got all sorts of tech issues that are spreading across the country, I am told. Buck was there last segment. I'm here with you. TalkBack E is here for all of us.
1: Hey, I spent about 4 or 5 hours doing some really deep diving investigative research watching the Sydney Sweeney videos. And, you know, after 462 times, I'm just not sure what the story is. So maybe y'all can help me.
2: I think you got to go back and do some more research, buddy.
0: I think so too.
2: You know, if at first you don't succeed, try again.
0: Maybe the angles. You can change the angles too.
2: I think on Instagram you can also do slow-mo. You know, you can slow it down. You could slow it down. You got to see every pixel.
0: I will not say that Buck ever did this, but as a young man, I sometimes would walk to the top of a television because I might think, hey, maybe there's more that I'm seeing that if I just could see more of the screen, what was cut off, maybe I would be able to see just a little bit lower. But some of you
2: also,
0: are going to remember that.
2: I know you heard our discussion of Macklemore and the Goo Goo Dolls. I have two. First of all, I was thinking, why would I describe Macklemore as looking like a bunch of baristas playing kind of blues pop? I was thinking of Mumford and Sons. That's who I got confused with. So they look to me like they could make a mean cappuccino or a cortado. But the kind of hipster looking. But Clay, are you also a Goo Goo Dolls aficionado, especially now knowing that the lead singer says, I'm not here to give political lectures, I'm just here to play great music so people can have fun?
0: I knew I always loved the Goo Goo Dolls.
2: Good man.
0: A great band of the 90s that just gets it done, just does a phenomenal job of performing for us. I do think the question of Robert Kraft's decision there is a debatable one. Right?
2: Sure.
0: To what extent, when you own a venue, are you responsible for what people say on the venue stage? I think that's a fair debate. I can see an argument for people saying, hey, I don't know that the owner of the venue really needs to dive into all of the intricacies of what's being said on the stage. I can also see an argument of, hey, this is my venue. If you're going to directly attack things that I believe in, why should I help you make millions of dollars to perform here? So this is a good example, I think, of an issue that could have reasonable takes, unlike the Lindsey Clancy case and the Sydney Sweeney case and all the women on the left who are losing their mind over things that shouldn't be that complicated. This one is a nuanced, interesting, debatable perspective that I think reasonable people can have a variety of takes on. We're going to have some fun when we come back. I don't know if Buck has even seen this.
2: We got Uncle Bill coming up.
0: Oh, sorry. We got Bill O'Reilly. Yes. And we've got Senator Eric Schmidt in the third hour as well. A couple of guests headed our way. Hopefully my mic will work.
2: Uncle Bill says we're his favorite knuckleheads.
3: Speaking truth and having fun. Clay Travis and Buck Sexton.
4: Three years ago, terrorists murdered more than 1,200 innocent Israelis and took 250 hostages. 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
10: A drumbeat in Washington. I'm Lisa Brady, Fox News, as a midterm countdown continues.
11: Life is way too expensive. People are drowning in Donald Trump's failed economy.
10: House Minority Leader Hakeem Jeffries also criticizing House Republican leaders for cutting the current session short, allowing lawmakers more time to campaign ahead of the November elections. That means no votes for now on some controversial issues, including AI restrictions and a Democrat push to impeach the war secretary. House Speaker Mike Johnson defends the president's agenda and progress, telling reporters Republicans are turning the ship around, but that it takes time. The surge in oil and gas prices not helping as the conflict with Iran continues. But U.S. Energy Secretary Chris Wright offering reassurance to Fox Business's Lauren Simonetti.
12: The secretary said the U.S. has now shifted its strategy in the Strait of Hormuz to escort both crude oil as well as refined product. And he said eventually Venezuelan oil production and Venezuelan refining can help.
10: Oil prices easing a bit today, but diesel hitting another record. A confirmation hearing for the president's pick to be U.S. Surgeon General.
13: Republican Senator Bill Cassidy, who is also a doctor, began the hearing by saying that the U.S. is having its worst measles outbreak in more than three decades and asking Surgeon General nominee Dr. Nicole Sapphire what her message to parents would be regarding vaccines.
14: Is the MMR vaccine extremely lethal, as the president said?
15: Chairman Cassidy, I cannot speak to what the president has said.
14: You cannot say.
15: As a physician, I can tell you that I do not believe the MMR vaccine to be lethal. I believe the MMR vaccine is our greatest tool for combating measles.
14: That's great. That's great.
13: Dr. Sapphire is the third nominee for the role, which has been empty since President Trump took office in January 2025.
10: Fox's Tanya J. Powers. 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
3: Peak season, a wave in the Atlantic, a disturbance in the Caribbean, a storm in the Gulf. Not every system threatens Southwest Florida, but every system gets watched by Wink meteorologists who live here, who've ridden out the same storms you have. Every advisory, every shift in the track, every hour it matters. When the tropics turn, turn to Wink. Wink News, the Weather Authority.
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0: Welcome back in here to Clay and Buck. We got calls, we got talkbacks, we got a big third hour coming your way. So we're going to be hitting it with all of the above. And we have some AI talk. Bernie Sanders, Clay.
1: Bernie.
0: Who I don't think Bernie, honestly, could figure out what to do if he got locked out of his email account. You know what I mean? Like, I think Bernie is technologically inept. I'm just going to go out on a limb here. But he thinks that he should be regulating AI. We'll talk more about that. Nicole in Coeur d'Alene, Idaho, wants to chat Sydney Sweeney. No surprise. What's up, Nicole?
2: Yeah, I wanted to say on behalf of Sydney Sweeney and other women who have self-confidence, she is a smart, wise woman. She knows the laws of gravity are going to take effect at some point. She's using her assets to her advantage, and I applaud her. I think she's amazing.
0: Thank you. And I think a lot of women listening actually just agree with the, they respect the hustle. I mean, Clay, we've talked about it. She's building a $1 billion brand. A $1 billion brand is what she is heading for.
1: Look, to me, this is what you should want your daughters to aspire to be. Not necessarily the exact jobs, right? You don't necessarily want your daughter to be an actress or what, but to have ownership in her. This is what I want for my sons. In the method by which she makes a living.
0: Like, I just love that. Like, we could get, you know, Media Matters could clip Clay Travis. You want your daughter to be like Sydney Sweeney.
1: Well, I do. I do. If I had a daughter, I would want her to own whatever she does and create substantial equity in it. I don't want my kids to have to rely on other people to employ them. I would like for them one day to be able to employ themselves and many others by creating businesses. That's the American dream. Becoming a billionaire because it's something you built is the American dream. It's exactly what Sydney Sweeney is doing. People should celebrate it. Final hour next.
3: Speaking truth and having fun. Clay Travis and Buck Sexton.
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10: Sentencing day over a bombing that killed U.S. troops. I'm Lisa Brady, Fox News. The man just punished was tried and convicted for his role in the Afghanistan bombing that killed 13 U.S. service members.
11: Mohammed Sharifullah has been sentenced to 20 years in prison for the Abbey Gate bombing in 2021 at the Kabul airport. The defendant was convicted earlier this year on conspiracy to provide material support to ISIS. Prior to sentencing, family members of the 13 U.S. service members, 11 Marines, one sailor, and one Army soldier killed during the evacuation at the airport gave victim impact statements. Their loved ones were helping evacuate people during the U.S. withdrawal from Afghanistan.
10: Fox's Gernot Scott, U.S. District Judge Anthony Trenga, saying he would have preferred a sentence for each service member killed. Another U.S. energy company makes a deal in Venezuela, where Continental Resources plans to develop an oil field.
12: It's a milestone deal in the U.S.-Venezuelan relationship. It's a milestone deal in making the Western Hemisphere the center of the global energy system.
10: U.S. Energy Secretary Chris Wright is a G20 energy meeting was wrapping up in Houston. The U.S. Interior Secretary says the geopolitical center of energy is moving away from the Middle East, choke points, and terrorism. U.S. oil prices have been easing a bit today, but still over $102 a barrel, with diesel hitting another record high.
13: Far too many people are working hard and playing by the rules, but they can't thrive and can barely survive.
10: House Democratic leader Hakeem Jeffries accusing Republican lawmakers of refusing to stand up to the president. House Speaker Mike Johnson says there's progress under the Trump agenda after inflation soared in the previous administration. A Fox News alert from the Fed just announcing its first interest rate hike in more than 3 years to help fight sticky inflation. 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

0: it's a little ch more challenging in Georgia and North Carolina right now, but we've got good candidates, and we have a resource advantage, which will matter.
1: Senator Eric Schmidt, keep up the good work. Keep us updated on how this is going. Let me know if I can help out down the stretch run at all.
0: Yeah, appreciate it. I appreciate your voice on this very early, Clay. It's been very helpful. Talk to you guys soon.
1: Appreciate
2: Thank
1: it.
2: You.
1: That's Senator Eric Schmidt of Missouri. 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

0: All right, we got great stuff here, Clay. Great stuff here on the Talkbacks. Let's just start with podcast listener Doug. He's got some love for you here. Kay giving you a high five. Hit it.
1: I just wanted to say, I believe Clay has partnered with a sports betting site in one of his recent business ventures. And I am so glad he did not do a Sydney Sweeney type advertisement for that business. On behalf of all red-blooded American males, we thank you very much.
0: Doug, I just want to say, don't poke the dragon on this one, man. Clay is fearless.
2: Is he suggesting?
0: He could be in a mankini. He could be in a banana hammock in the, you know, in no time. You got to watch out.
3: It reminds me of the George Costanza Art of Seduction. Do you remember when he did the sexy photos in his boxers and like still had his socks on? If any company ever needs me to sell something by being sexy, I think the company's going to go bankrupt. I will just say I am unlikely to inspire anyone to put on anything or buy anything if I remove clothes in order to try and make it happen. Grandmas out there that I'm very popular with, Buck, I think that they would say that's probably an arena that you don't need to go into, Clay.
0: I mean, I've seen them manhandling you, and Laura's just kind of like, yeah, they're old. Who cares? It's like, you know, if the ladies in their 60s and 70s want to get a little grabby with you, you know what I mean? It's good for
3: these
0: the brand,
3: women are so. Very handsy when they see me out in public. Yeah, exactly. Senior citizen grandmas of America, I'm in the, you know, I'm in their top 5%.
0: I mean, they pinch your cheek. It's just people. Which cheek are they pinching? That's all
3: yeah,
0: I need
3: true.
0: To know.
3: Very
0: Tyler
3: true.
0: In Woodlands, Texas. Jay.
4: I just wanted to say, Buck, you hit the nail on the head, brother. I've agreed with a lot of things over the years. Watched you guys since day one, but I've never had so much love for you than hearing you're a Houston guy over Dallas guy. The rivalry is real, like Clay said, and we win that.
0: I got to tell you, I went to Houston Rodeo, and we've got a bunch of friends in Houston, you know, Michael Berry and Ben Ferguson and Jesse Kelly, and so it really feels like home. We go down there and visit. We'll go back down again soon. I just tell you, head-to-head, Clay, I like the best of Houston food better than I like the best of Dallas food, and I've tried them both. I'm not trying to start a war here. That's just what happened.
3: I will say, Fort Worth, super underrated.
0: I've never been to Fort Worth.
3: Fort Worth is fantastic, and sometimes, you know, they'll put them into the same mix. By the way, Carlos wants to react to our guy Hans, who has got, a billion kids. Let's listen to Hans. Sorry, Carlos.
5: Guys, you totally missed that. Old Hans Hefner there, his current wife is 5 years younger than his oldest daughter. Oh, my goodness. That's crazy.
0: Hey, you leave Hans alone, sir. Hans is a great American. You leave our Hans alone.
3: Hans is a legend, but calling in to say, hey, I try not to look at the younger women pictures while you have a wife younger than your oldest daughter is a hell of
0: bold.
3: A putt to try to sink. That's a bold play, Buck.
0: I got it. You could say there's chutzpah involved from Hans. Hans, booby, I'm your white knight.
6: Speaking truth and having fun. Clay Travis and Buck Sexton.
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11: The Fed makes a move. I'm Lisa Brady, Fox News. The central bank with its first interest rate hike in more than 3 years, and the vote was unanimous as inflation remains elevated.
12: This summer's inflation readings do not tell me that underlying trends have meaningfully improved.
11: But Fed Chair Kevin Warsh says even with elevated uncertainty, economic activity is expanding at a solid pace.
12: Given that resilience and the potential for even greater performance, an attitude of optimism is exactly what I heard inside the FOMC these last 2 days.
11: A rate hike can help cool inflation by raising borrowing costs and prompting consumers to pull back. President Trump has pushed for a rate cut, but the Fed is signaling another hike could happen later this year. The Trump administration says it's saving taxpayers billions with an ongoing fraud crackdown. The latest arrests in Los Angeles, where federal investigators say suspects stole more than $130 million meant for the homeless, using money for luxury cars, trips, and to build a million-dollar nightclub.
13: We were on site as federal agents arrested one of the alleged fraudsters, a woman described as the middleman, accused of receiving kickbacks for creating ghost clients, fake clients, for another fraudster, Alexander Sufer, who operated homeless organizations, one called Abundant Blessings, that received tens of millions of dollars in homeless funding.
11: Fox's Matt Finn in L.A. Sufer has since pleaded guilty to fraud charges. A woman driving the car that collided with a city bus in Los Angeles yesterday, causing a deadly accident, is now under arrest on suspicion of murder. Police say she's held on $4 million bail, suspected of slamming her SUV into the bus. That bus crash killed at least two people, injuring others, and a news helicopter hovering over that scene crashed, killing three more. 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
21: Peak season. A wave in the Atlantic. A disturbance in the Caribbean. A storm in the Gulf. Not every system threatens Southwest Florida, but every system gets watched by Wink meteorologists who live here, who've ridden out the same storms you have. Every advisory, every shift in the track, every hour it matters. When the tropics turn, turn to Wink. Wink News, the weather authority.
22: 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Right. All along.

0: 2009 case at the center of the scandal. It's a pretty shocking memo. It means it's overwhelming. You know, I saw this article. Senate Judiciary Committee Chairman Charles Grassley. I saw him at Lindsey Graham's memorial at the National Cathedral. I talked to him for a few minutes. Can't believe he's over 90. Sharp as a tack. All right, you want me to go to line five. Kevin. What's up, Kevin, in Louisiana? How are you?
1: I'm doing wonderful down here in Southwest Louisiana. And, man, I align with you. All of us down here in the South, especially in Louisiana, predominantly conservative. And we just got to get out and vote, man. These Democrats are killing us. You know, I always say that the Democrat wants everything I have but my job.
0: Yeah. They're and remember, they're only generous with other people's money, too. Good point. Everything I have but my job. I'm going to steal that and repeat it often. Kevin, that's a good line. I love the people in Louisiana. Most House Democrats, in case you didn't know, as the Census Bureau is busy reporting that under President Trump, median income for Americans at a record high and, you know, how it benefited minorities, 232-147 vote. Large majority of House Democrats declined to follow their leaders in voting to reject an impeachment resolution targeting Donald Trump over immigration enforcement policies. Anyway, the vote measure introduced by Al Green, the cane guy, you know, he has a cane that he's in when he gets kicked out of the State of the Union every year. Anyway, much narrower than a June 2025 vote on a different impeachment measure brought by Green. You know, we're 128 Democrats. So do you understand when I say they vote as a block, that a vote for Sherrod Brown or John Ossoff is just like voting for Abdul El Sayed and six-gender Tellerico in one? It is really remarkable. Never thought we would have a party openly embracing communism in this country. I just didn't see it. And the idea that you might hate one Republican, remember, there's not one Republican that I am aware of. And if you have information that any Republican supports the DSA agenda, let me know and I will expose them. That would be an exception. But I'm saying if they're not supporting the shredding of our Constitution, even though they are imperfect, I guess as we all are in many ways, all have sinned and fallen short of God's glory. If they're not supporting the shredding of the Constitution, it's imperative that this radicalized movement be stopped in 48 days. That's my argument. We'll bring Bill O'Reilly into the discussion, Linda into the discussion in the next hour. Batavia, Illinois, 2:40 in the morning. Woman sees a flashlight shadow outside her window. Police say the man in her backyard was a registered sex offender. Get this. This military court convicted him in 2024. He'd taken a sailor's key card, let himself into her bedroom, watched her sleep, never met the woman in Batavia. Well, what did he find out? He saw her on social media. Then he researched her. You have these data brokers out there, and what he was able to find was her home address and phone number. 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
7: 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So if you struggle with lung capacity or quality of your breathing and have never been checked specifically for this counter rotation, call us at 239-628-4899. And remember, your power is on.
4: 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Right all along.
8: A bad reaction on Wall Street. Lisa Brady, Fox News. The Dow down 618 points at the bell, plunging back under 52,000 after the Fed raised its benchmark interest rate for the first time in more than 3 years, also signaling another hike may be needed.
9: Our decision comes at a time when the American economy appears to be strengthening. New hiring, private sector earnings, business capital investment. Each of these markers has improved in recent months and is pointing in a good direction.
8: But Fed Chair Kevin Warsh says inflation remains too high and that today's action will support a timelier return to the central bank's 2% target. President Trump has publicly pushed for a rate cut. A briefing for U.S. senators on AI, led by Vermont Senator Bernie Sanders, who wants to ban superintelligence.
10: Now, Sanders is bringing in top AI researchers to meet with bipartisan senators. House Speaker Mike Johnson is advocating for tech companies to control their own AI models. He's concerned about Congress acting too aggressively on AI. But many Democrats say Congress can't punt on AI. They say it's crucial that lawmakers get up to speed and intervene.
8: Fox's Chad Pergram on Capitol Hill. The House is cutting its current session short, letting members leave until after the midterms, which means no House decisions on AI or anything else for now, including Republican Congressman Thomas Massie's push to impeach War Secretary Pete Hegseth. A man convicted for his role in a deadly Afghanistan bombing, Mohammed Sharifullah, is sentenced to 20 years in prison after impact statements from families of the 13 U.S. service members killed.
11: Their loved ones were helping evacuate people during the U.S. withdrawal from Afghanistan. Virginia U.S. District Judge Anthony Trenga said he would have preferred sentencing Sharifullah for each of the service members killed.
8: Fox's Gernal Scott. 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
3: Fox News, I'm John Saucier. The Federal Reserve voting unanimously to raise interest rates by a quarter point today. Fed Chairman Kevin Warsh explains the economy remains strong despite uncertainty in the Middle East.
4: Job gains have kept pace with the workforce, and the unemployment rate has changed little. But inflation remains elevated.
3: Most of the Federal Reserve members say they expect to see at least one more rate hike before the end of this year. Concerns about the advancement of artificial intelligence rising as Kentucky Republican Senator Rand Paul on Fox says communities shouldn't necessarily be worried about AI taking away their jobs.
5: The one thing we can say from looking back in history is there has never been a technology that permanently displaced workers. Through innovation, more jobs were created.
3: Well, Congress is looking at the Frontier Act. It's bipartisan legislation introduced to establish national safety guardrails for the development of artificial intelligence. America is listening to Fox News.
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8: Good evening, Southwest Florida. We are tracking quick-moving, isolated showers and just a few thunderstorms as we head into tonight. Looking ahead towards your Thursday morning, it'll be a pleasant start to the day. Temperatures mid-70s underneath a partly cloudy sky. Expect afternoon high temperatures to top out near 90 degrees. It'll be a little bit breezy at times with winds out of the east-northeast at 10 to 20 miles per hour. Only isolated showers and storms possible tomorrow afternoon and evening with 30% rain coverage. I'm Wink News Weather Authority meteorologist Josh Green.
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9: 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U.S. markets opened higher today but quickly reversed course, finishing down after the Federal Reserve decided to raise interest rates by a quarter percent. The Fed also signaled that rates could remain higher for longer, adding pressure to stocks and weighing on investor sentiment. The S&P ended down 33 points, NASDAQ down 3 points, Dow Jones down 630 points. Today's income rate is 9%. If you are drawing income out of your portfolio, give us a call to learn how to secure this rate. This is Stephen Culley with the office of Alfie Townsend.
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0: If it's on the ballot, it's on 92.5 Fox News. The right place for election coverage. And right all along.

0: And as a result, we will lose because they have already rigged it. That is my opinion.
1: Look, if they lose and historical trends show that we're at a decided disadvantage, what makes these uncharted waters is the fact that they are loony. They are so nuts.
0: Right, but had they passed the measures we wanted, they would have won because people would love them.
1: However, the measures that we have in place in 2024 that were successful are still in place. And if anything, there are going to be more poll watchers than there were in 24. That is also a fact. So I'm just going to say, in the end, if people make that decision, you will get the government you deserve.
0: I strongly disagree with that statement. You don't get the government you deserve.
1: You get the government you deserve because the same exact voting laws and policies are in place. But if your decision is based on the fact that you ascertain and believe that a Republican is weak, then you're basically saying you dislike the candidate more than you love America, which is different than the argument you're now making, which is different than the argument
0: I never
1: you made
0: got
1: yesterday.
0: To finish the argument yesterday. No, I just got to say so. My I did not.
1: Goodbye. You're driving me nuts. You know, you like to do this. This is what Linda tries to do before a show to get me irritated.
0: 5 o'clock's going to be on fire.
1: Oh, that probably will be. You're not wrong. 800-941-SHAWN if you want to be a part of the program. All right, we're going to take a quick break. We'll come back on the other side. We'll also get to more of your phone calls. And we have an update on the AI situation.
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6: Inflation is too high. Elise Sabrady, Fox News. That bottom line from Fed Chair Kevin Warsh after the central bank's first interest rate hike in more than 3 years, a unanimous vote for a quarter point increase. Warsh says economic activity is expanding at a solid pace, but that uncertainty also remains elevated.
7: Consider the geopolitical landscape of shocks and uncertainty, and you begin to appreciate the resilience of the U.S. economy.
6: President Trump is repeating his call for rate cuts, just posting that the country is booming with new investment and that interest rates should be 1% or less because we're the best credit in the world. The president hits the road for a critical midterm race in North Carolina, where the former Republican Party chair, Michael Wadley, is running for Senate.
8: Now, the White House says President Trump will be focusing on restoring law and order, really his public safety successes, while campaigning for Wadley here in his hometown, as crime and public safety have been focal points of Wadley's campaign.
6: Fox's Madison Scarpino with the crowd gathering in Gastonia outside Charlotte. Wadley has been trailing in polls behind Democrat Roy Cooper, the state's former governor and attorney general. Federal safety investigators are at the scene of last night's deadly news helicopter crash in L.A.
9: This happened last night, 7 p.m., north of downtown L.A. The local NBC affiliate is covering a fatal bus accident. When the helicopter malfunctions, witnesses say it literally falls from the sky straight down, crashing near a commercial building, igniting a fire and killing three.
6: Fox's William Lajeunesse, the pilot and reporter, were killed along with the man on the ground. The NTSB says voice transmissions from the cockpit after the reporter's last hit will be part of the probe. That helicopter was hovering over a deadly accident. The driver of an SUV arrested on suspicion of murder after hitting a city bus, killing at least two people, injuring several others. America is listening to Fox News.
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19: Trey Radel, your host of The Drive. Where are you on Amendment 3? Let me just sum up some things very basically. Amendment number 3, if you are a homeowner, would raise your homestead exemption considerably, and you fairly quickly would probably see a thousand or thousands of dollars worth of savings. What we've heard from many elected officials is that this is going to be a doom and gloom scenario, that core services that you count on, that you want, that you enjoy, that you love, are going to have to go away, or we've heard that you're going to actually pay more in taxes. And the way that some have arrived at that is they're saying, well, you're going to get a cut over here, but we're going to increase the hell out of all of these fees and everything over here. Now, the phone lines are open with just a general question here. Like, if this arrives and it passes with the 60% threshold, don't you think that the governments can just figure it out? There are a few things, by the way, 239-479-5592, 239-479-5592. There are a few core things that I think are important to recognize in this vote on Amendment number 3 that has to do with property taxes. The number one thing is, how do we get here? Why do we tax the very people that we want in the community. And it's such a weird cultural thing that I just don't understand that what governments, local governments around the country arrived at was, okay, here's what we know. We know that the people that we want in our community are people that buy a home. Like, that is number one. Because when someone buys a home in your county or in your city, what they're going to do is support that county and city by being invested in it, laying down roots, maybe starting up a business, buying stuff through sales tax, buying stuff, contributing to the economy on a whole bunch of different ways. That's the person that you want. You want to incentivize home buying. You want families to arrive. You want young couples who want to have kids all participating in your local economy. But what do? We say, you know what? If you buy a home, we're going to screw you first and in the biggest way. It's so weird to me how we just arrived at that. And when you say these things out loud, it's like, yeah, why is this? Why is our system set up this way? Where, again, the person number one that gets hit the hardest is the person you want in your community. Someone who, by the way, has some form of independent wealth to be able to buy a home, is able to buy the home and set roots down and remain in your community. Working, shopping, living, going out to restaurants, all of those things that you need to keep your local economy going. But that's what we do. Why? I don't know. If somebody wants to explain, please give us a shout. 239-479-5592. So that's a core issue that I have a real problem with. Now, that's where we're at. We're here. But why isn't it spread out even more? Why, instead of just hitting the homeowner, why aren't we actually having... Now, look, I'm not advocating for raising fees or anything like that, but if we would have done this from the beginning, if you will, why aren't we doing it that way where it is spread out among everyone, if you will? So you've got, sales tax options, fees for different things. And by the way, fees, that's just a fancy word for taxes, fees. And I just don't know why we arrived at that, punishing the homeowner. That's what it is. And by the way, the other thing, again, larger picture deal here, callers, I will get to you. But the larger picture is that you never own your home, ever. Could you imagine buying a pair of shoes from the store, a TV from the store, and the store comes back every year like, listen, you got to pay a little bit more on that. You need to give me more money for what you bought from my store. It'd be ridiculous. You'd never own it. You're leasing it. You're a renter. And that is the reality. I own a home. You own a home. Many of you listening, you own homes, and you never really do, ever. You are renting the land that you're on. Let me get the calls. I just want to start with the bigger picture things, and then we'll get into some more.
20: I see it a little bit differently because I used to work in an independent taxing district, and we got 60% of our revenue plus came from homesteaded homes. So this is going to greatly affect some of the taxing districts and all. And I think what this comes down to is it's not just that they're charging you to have that home. You're paying for continuing services that are ongoing. And I don't know. I think that kind of gets lost in the conversation sometimes. You're not just paying the county so they can build new county buildings or whatever, but you're actually paying for the next fire truck that has to come out or the next police car. I look at it more as, and the garbage is rolled in there too, police, fire, EMS, garbage. And I look at those services as needing maintenance every year. And so I guess that's why I see this a little bit differently. And I'm actually for this. I think it would work out better if we gave our homeowners a break. I do. But that being said, I look at the ad valorem tax as a tax for ongoing services.
19: So I think that you bring up another awesome, larger picture thought to this, which is, what is government's, what are the core responsibilities of government? And I would go back to exactly what you're talking about. Safety, public safety is one of them. And then the others would be your infrastructure, your roads, your bridges, and water, clean water that flows. Those, to me, are the absolute most basic things that government should be focused on. But the problem is when you get into everything else and where all of those taxes end up going. And if you believe that our government, even with so-called fiscal conservatives running it in any county, are fiscally conservative, I would respectfully disagree. Let me get to calls. Jim Lehigh, you're on the drive.
0: Hey, guys. Hey. Ian, I'm surprised at you, but anyway, let me say, our founding fathers would be disgusted that we have to pay taxes on our own home, number one. And why don't they just start cutting stuff like a $250 million yacht club? They just made $2 million on the news today on these cameras. They're not too great on school zone cameras, right? $2 million. Why don't they use that stuff right there? I mean, they can get the money. You know, they have to, they're responsible for our bridges and our roads and stuff, and we're paying tolls on our bridges still and paying for parking on our own roads that we're already taxed on. It's crazy.
19: Again, Jim, thank you, my man. Fired up.
20: And Jim, understand, I'm just putting another perspective on this. I actually would vote for this. And I do believe that governments need to cut a lot of it. I'm the first one that talks about, let's cut. We've got libraries. We've got public transportation. We've got parks and recreation. I can find a lot of cuts that don't involve the important stuff.
19: Vicki, I've got just about a minute. You're on 92.5 Fox News. Go for it, Vicki.
21: Yes, I agree with you about the homeowners. They do not own their homes because they are taxing and fancy names for other fees. I own this duplex in Cape Coral, and they have another fee now that if you rent it, you have to pay another tax about the renting. But they already went up in the taxes just in 1 year, $6,000 in that little duplex.
19: Yeah. So Vicki, very quickly, you bring up another great point here, which is that taxes have exceeded inflation by a whole lot, and that we every year we pay more and more and more. Yet the many what county commissioners will tell you is that, yeah, but I'm not raising taxes. And that's what they're saying is we kept the millage rate the same. So they keep the rate the same, but because the values are going up every year, you are paying more, and there's been no relief in sight. I've yet to find any county commissioners, mayors, or city council members who are fierce supporters of this. I'm Trey Radel. We'll be right back.
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2: Peak season. A wave in the Atlantic. A disturbance in the Caribbean. A storm in the Gulf. Not every system threatens Southwest Florida. But every system gets watched by Wink meteorologists who live here, who've ridden out the same storms you have. Every advisory, every shift in the track, every hour it matters. When the tropics turn, turn to Wink. Wink News, the weather authority.
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19: Trey Rader, your host of The Drive. Let me throw out a statistic here. We're going to pick on Lee County for a minute. In the last 5 years, Lee County's population has increased roughly 15%. Major property tax revenues have increased what percentage? Okay, let me just repeat it. So the Lee County population last 5 years increased 15%. Major property tax revenues are up how much? Anyone want to guess? I already told you, you can't.
26: About 20%.
19: Yeah.
26: Was I right?
19: No.
26: Oh.
19: No. You want to give it another one? John,
26: 20, Katrina? 22?
19: No.
27: Probably closer to 40%.
19: 53%. Now Jeez. Let me say that again. Yep. Lee County population last 5 years increases about 15%. Major property tax revenues have increased about 53%. That's
20: incredible.
19: It's mind-boggling.
20: Wow.
19: Hey, Kevin, Fort Myers on 92.5 Fox News.
28: So anybody with business sense can kind of look around that lives down here and see how the county or these cities, you know, spend money. So one good example I've seen recently is the on Palm Beach 80, where they put up these crosswalks that you can just tell cost a lot of money to put up. So people can see, can cross the street there. And the reason that they put them up is, to me, I mean, I drive through there every day, is so So there's able-bodied people on bicycles. There's people walking. There's mothers with babies. And they're crossing the street where there were already crosswalks, and they don't use them. So they put more up. And Trey, have you seen those crosswalks?
19: Yes, yeah, where you push it, they got the flashing lights. Yeah,
28: I mean, they're just real expensive. They put in, you know, a whole series of them, maybe a half a dozen or a dozen of them, and on 41, they're brand new, you know, big galvanized poles, and you know, that probably costs a lot of money as a project to put up those crosswalks.
19: Yeah. You know, so what you're getting at is where something that we encounter in life every day, federal or local, where you see things that you could question, are these really needed? Public safety would argue, yes, people are dying, whatever. By the way, though, I do think that often gets inflated. Like someone, it's terrible, somebody gets killed. I mean, if it's my family member, I'm very angry and adamant that things need to change. But to just like when you're dealing with things like life insurance or insurance in general, there's a price. There is an equation to work it out of, you know, are these millions of dollars being spent so we can have the flashing lights and bells and whistles if X amount of people died? And that's horrible and terrible and cold and calculated. That's the reality. Now, to go from just that one example, you know, there's a million others. And in fact, I'm going to be the jerk to pick on libraries again. We were going over the numbers of the tens of millions of dollars spent just on keeping the libraries running. Lee County spends way more than Collier County and more than Miami-Dade. Lee County in particular outspends most Florida counties with the amount of money per taxpayer that they put to the libraries. And that's because we got boatloads of brick and mortar buildings housing a bunch of stuff that you can find in the palm of your hand on your phone. Now, this is something, and by the way, gets very emotional. We had people calling in like, Trey, I'm a fiscal conservative, but don't mess with my library. There's someone who talked about like they have classes in there on tax preparation. By the way, there's another great place that you can go to. It's called YouTube. And believe it, AI. Like, it's just, the world is changing radically. Radically. And what we need to understand is that little fiefdoms that politicians want to build, and I don't understand why, but they will never have the cojones to stand up and say, look, we're going to make some radical big changes here. Because you know that even though there is a fraction of a fraction of a fraction of a percentage of people that, I'm going to pick on a few things here at the same time, attend libraries, go to libraries, or go to a Sox game or Twins game, what county commissioner would ever take those two on? Name one county commissioner that would come out and say, listen, times have changed, okay? We're going to, number one, start being true fiscal conservatives. Okay, and we're going to get government back to what it should be doing. Core responsibilities, your infrastructure, your roads, your bridges, your water, and safety. Let's get back to that. And let's start by selling. Nobody's ever going to do this. We're going to sell every public library. We're getting rid of that. Do you know how, in the long run, the hundreds of millions that saves in a decade or whatever it is?
20: You could almost provide free internet to everybody in the county.
19: Yeah, by the way, this goes back to a great analogy that you had the other night, which is we spend billions of dollars on public transit, and I would bet if you worked out some form of an equation of, well, if we can identify the core users of that use it all the time and simply bought them a reasonably priced car, would that save money in the long run? Then all of these facilities and the constant churn of keeping up all the vehicles, all of that.
20: The hundreds of thousands of dollars for battery buses and all this crazy stuff.
19: So, again, this is just crazy out of the box thinking. but I don't know any county commissioner. If there's a county commissioner listening right now, and you want to call in and say, I'm ready to get to sell every public library. I know that we're locked into a contract with the Sox and the Twins, but then again, so were they when they demanded a new park.
20: That's right. Let's break it.
19: Burn it all down. Look, let me ask you, do you really think if Amendment 3 passes and we have immediate substantial savings, government's going to figure it out? That and more when we come back. I'm Troy Riddles of Drive, 239-479-5592. Hey, it's Trey Radel, your host of The Drive. We talk all the time about getting real value for your hard-earned money. 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
13: Fox News, I'm Tom Graham. A California driver is facing murder charges. Bailey Rios is accused of slamming her SUV into a city bus in L.A. A TV news helicopter used by NBC and Telemundo went down while covering that crash. Fox's William Longines.
14: NTSB is on the scene. They're going to be interviewing witnesses, and they're inspecting, of course, the rotor, the engine, the hydraulics, and most importantly, voice transmissions from the cockpit.
13: 5 people were killed in both crashes. For the first time in 3 years, the Federal Reserve has raised its key interest rate with the goal of combating inflation. Fed Chair Kevin Warsh.
15: The FOMC decided to raise the target range for the federal funds rate by a quarter of a percentage point to 3.75% to 4%. In support of the Federal Reserve's dual mandate.
13: Stocks took a dive today. 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
30: Good evening, Southwest Florida. We are tracking quick-moving, isolated showers and just a few thunderstorms as we head into tonight. Looking ahead towards your Thursday morning, it'll be a pleasant start to the day. Temperatures mid-70s underneath a partly cloudy sky. Expect afternoon high temperatures to top out near 90 degrees. It'll be a little bit breezy at times with winds out of the east-northeast at 10 to 20 miles per hour. Only isolated showers and storms possible tomorrow afternoon and evening with 30% rain coverage. I'm Wink News Weather Authority meteorologist Josh Green.
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12: 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Except Iran. It probably won't work there. Or North Korea.
19: Trey Riddle, your host of The Drive. I'm just joining us to talk about Amendment 3. Are you a yes or a no on Amendment 3? The phone lines are open, 239-479-5592. Just a few big picture kind of recaps. First of all, you never own your own property. You rent it. You own a home and you rent from the county. That's try not paying your taxes and see what happens. The other thing that I think is often lost is we've seen insane amounts of increases of collecting property taxes that are not on par. First of all, it outpaces inflation by enormous amounts, and it also is not on par with how much the population has increased. One number that that we just threw out is that in Lee County in particular, the population has increased about 15% over the last 5 years. Property tax revenues have gone up 53%. That is mind-boggling. That's just a crazy number. And I'm sure if we look, you'd find it in many other counties as well. What are the core responsibilities of government? Is it all this other crap that we see? I mean, I've been picking on baseball and libraries, but you know that there's a million and one more examples of areas where our taxpayer dollars are just pissed away, just thrown away. The core responsibilities of our government, the absolute most basic, are your water, your infrastructure, your roads and your bridges, and public safety. And we've gone so far astray from that. I wonder if there's any county commissioner, any city council member, any mayor that would actually come out and say really big, bold, radical things like, you know what, we're going to get rid of things that really just aren't used much and really don't make a whole lot of sense. And I do think, I'm picking on libraries here, there's someone out there who's going to hate me, but like libraries are literally in the palm of your hand and you've got access to them. The usage of libraries is dying every single decade. No one's going. Why do we have these things? Why do we have these massive brick and mortar institutions that we shell out millions and millions and millions and eventually billions of dollars every single year for everything? I mean, think about all that it takes to keep a massive commercial-sized building running.
20: But it's even more than that. because just like in North Fort Myers, they tore it down and rebuilt it.
19: Why the hell?
20: There was nothing wrong with the old one. Libraries are getting less and less use every year, so why do we tear down something and build something even grander, even bigger, even more expensive to maintain when it's something that's winding down slowly?
19: I don't know. But if so, how will county commissioners, city councils all deal with this? They just will. You know, this is a very random story, but it is a memory that I have implanted in my head since I was, this has happened when I was, I don't know, maybe 10 years old in Cincinnati, Ohio, where I grew up. And maybe there's somebody, you know, we have so many people that actually moved here or retired here from Cincinnati. Maybe somebody might even remember this. In the, whatever, it's like the late 80s, some of these details are fuzzy, but hang with me. Basically, the public schools in this area that I lived in said that they had to increase taxes and there was going to be a vote on this. And if not, there was a very specific high school. Oak Hills High School was going to shut down. Okay, it's a very popular high school. It's on the west side of Cincinnati. And if we were warned, the voters were warned, if you don't pass this, this high school that so many of your kids go to and your eventual kids will go to is going to be shut down. This is a catastrophic situation. And it didn't pass. It failed. They found the money. Of course they did. They found it. And Oak Hills is still running today. It's just really hard for me to buy into all the doom and gloom because, in fact, there are consequences with it. One of the things that I like about Amendment 3, in keeping with the kind of burn it all down type attitude of like, I'm just sick of it. I'm shelling out all this damn money, watching it get pissed away, sitting in frigging traffic every day. And in keeping with burn it all down, one of the things that this forces elected officials to do is be a whole lot more transparent. It's just not as easy, by the way. You're not just going to keep the millage rate the same and collect quintuple the amount of taxes compared to the population growing. It's so disgusting. But they do it every year. You pay more every year, and you're told, well, we're not raising your taxes. So what this would force is, by the way, if they do want to raise taxes, it's got to go to a vote. Let me get to calls. Clint Fort Myers, you're on 92.5 Fox News.
2: Yeah, so, Trey, I know you've been banging the libraries, but the biggest one that really just kind of puts me off the edge is the water management district. You know, I've been paying taxes for over 50 years on homes that I have owned here in Lee County. And when that started out for trying to clean up the Everglades, it was going to be somewhere right around 50 to 75 cents. You look at it today, and it's well over $12.18. That is a tremendous increase from where it started. And they said that the bridge tax, the big bridge tolls were going to stop. They started at 50 cents, all that. Yeah. They lied to us about everything. And I've just gotten to the point where, you know something, it's about time that the people speak and vote this thing out and see what happens.
19: Yep.
2: Clint,
19: really well said. And that's right. The people are going to speak. And after that, it's going to have to be those who are going to be up for re-election at some point, whether it's a year, 2 years, four, whatever. And they're going to have to deal with the situation. And yet, I again go back to the political. Let me just go into the politics of this. It's really interesting because you would think that naturally, in a hardcore Republican area like we are in Southwest Florida, you would think that, like, politically what makes sense is those who are either running. I know that some running have said, well, I'm all for Amendment 3, but I'm really curious to hear from incumbents. And you haven't heard, yes, I'm for Amendment 3. I want my constituents to see major savings. And by the way, I don't think that my colleagues here on the county commission or on city council are ever going to give you a break. I'm all for it. That's why I'm for Amendment 3. And instead, what we've heard is dial 911. Good luck. Now, I'm being a little hyperbolic, a little over the top, but that's some of the doom and gloom we've heard. That we're going to have all these massive cuts. You're not going to have your parks. You're not going to have... By the way, if I could save $1,000 a year, am I really going to be upset that the tennis courts I go play on occasionally are gone? No. With that $1,000, hell, I could go join a private club. All right. I say something stupid like that, but I think it makes a point, right? Like, you're not using, oh, so I'm not going to have this park where I go swing on the swing set with my kids. No, you're going to save a frigging grand, and you can spend $500 on the most badass swing set in your backyard that you could possibly imagine. Let me get to your calls. Carl is a yes on three. Go ahead, Carl. You're on the drive.
4: Yes, Trey. I said, I'm in Brazil right now. Thank God for streaming for you and Jason, so I have something to listen to in the morning and at night. And I'm yes on three because let all of these governments learn how to spend money efficiently. And I'm calling mostly about Collier County because I received something from Bert Saunders, his newsletter, about the 5-6% development tax, the raise. And it says use it so that they can get the money to complete the facilities at the Paradise Sports Complex along with other tours. And he also states...
19: Now, hold on. Let me pause you real quick. Let me pause you real quick. That is in the same area that Collier County decided to give all kinds of money to the Great Wolf Lodge, which sits next to it. They gave insane incentives to Great Wolf Lodge, an indoor pool water park next to one of the most beautiful beaches on the planet. Go ahead.
4: And I'm pissed at that, too. Just like the ballparks up in Lee County, if you're a business and you're coming to the absolutely exclusively rich Collier County and you're a company that says, I need your taxpayers to pay for my business, let them go. They should be taking bids from companies who are paying us to be in Naples, Florida.
19: Yep.
4: That was number one. And the other one, it says, this is a tax paid for by our visitors staying at hotels and other short-term rental properties. Does that mean they're going to put a line in there for people who are residents of Collier County? My wife and I like to staycation, and we'll get a hotel downtown or near the beach, and we'll stay there for a weekend just to get away from the house. Does that mean they're going to exempt anybody who lives in Collier County from having to pay that extra tax?
19: The answer is absolutely not. You're going to pay. Yeah. But that's it. That's another subject that really infuriates me when you hear politicians say, oh, well, those are tourist tax dollars. You know, that's not you. Yeah. That's not you. That's our money. That is my money just as much as is yours, Carl, and every other taxpayer.
4: Yes. It absolutely gets me pissed that they go, hey, vote to raise your taxes. I will never do that. Never vote to raise my own taxes. We're so rich down here, we can find the money anywhere, and I hate the scare tactics that they continue to use on us. And I hear the music. So,
19: Carl, thanks,
4: buddy.
19: Thank
4: you for taking my call.
19: Safe travels. I'm Trey Radel. This is The Drive. We'll be right back.

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1: I'm Elizabeth MacDonald, and this is the Fox Business Report.
2: Stocks fell with the Dow down sharply after the Fed raised its benchmark interest rate by a quarter percentage point to a range of 3.75 to 4%, its first interest rate hike since July of 2023. Fed Chair Kevin Warsh said that inflation is too high and has been that way for too long, and the central bank's decision comes at a time when the American economy appears to be strengthening. The Fed also signaled another rate hike later this year. In the meantime, the 10-year bond yield rose back above 5%, closing the day there for the first time in 19 years. An oil plunge from a six-week high as supply concerns ease, with West Texas Intermediate crude settling over $102 a barrel. The Dow down 631 points, the Nasdaq lower by 3, S&P 500 down 34. That's your Fox Business Report. I'm Hillary Barsky, invested in you.
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6: Trey Radel, your host of The Drive. Trey, in big capital letters with a bunch of exclamation points. Take your girls to any Lee County library and then make that argument again. Better yet, take them to the Fort Myers Beach Public Library and you will see why the money spent on the library system is worth every dime. FMB Library is in its own district, not part of Lee County. Listen, this is Debbie. I'm going to pick on you, Debbie. Debbie, you are the guy that goes to a few spring training games because he's a Sox fan. And believes that every Lee County taxpayer should be dishing out millions, should be basically giving a multi-billion dollar organization millions of dollars because he loves to go see the Sox play. Oh my God. I used to live in Mass. I get to see the Sox here, spring training. Go get a couple of beers and your ass is going to pay for it. Again, I'm sorry, I'm picking on people now. What a lack of critical thinking. This reminds me, I'm going to use a very general example, but it will encompass that the type of thinking that we're talking about right now. If I said something, a general statement that is backed up by facts, that's the following. First of all, I'm not a huge fan of universities or the education system right now, but you can definitively say that people who graduate college with a degree are going to have the following things happen to them. More than likely, they're going to be immediate earners out of college, and they're going to make a substantial more amount of money more than those who do not have a college degree. They're more likely to be employed, all of that. There's going to be one guy that calls and says, I never got a degree, and I own five businesses. Okay, we're not talking about you. This is where I get so frustrated by lack of critical thinking among Americans today. You're taking your one story, your one personal story, and believe that all of these facts laid out that speak about the general population or speak about the insane amount of spending that we have in Lee County on libraries. And no, wait. Just take your girls there. Just go to a Sox game, Trey. You'll love it. And you want to justify crazy, irresponsible levels of spending, government doing a bunch of crap it should not be doing because you brought your kids there. And you love seeing the Sox. when the Sox

0: come to town. Oh, my God. I park the car. I go in. I have a couple of beers. They even have Sam Adams. And because of your great experience there, I should still have to pay the ridiculous amount of taxes that I do every year, penalized for one thing and one thing only. I own a home.
1: And you got to put up with the traffic.
0: Don't even give me, because government is ignored. That, by the way, is one of the crazy ironies of where we're at now. We're in Gateway, and I very obviously am very critical of Lee, Collier spending on things like Great Wolf Lodge or baseball stadiums and more. But the twist, like the fact that, you know, we pay for all these things, but our infrastructure is not kept up. Okay, traffic is insane right now, and it's the dead of summer. And there's going to be a point where my dumbass will not have seen the spring training schedule. And what takes me 30 minutes now to get here will may end up being an hour and a half. And that's because our roads haven't kept up. But, hey, there's a Sox game and a Twins game going on sometimes at the same time. And you're going to sit in that traffic on your way to work and then go talk about it on radio. I've got time for just one call. Mike Fort Myers on 92.5 Fox News. Go for it, Mike.
2: Hey, Trey, longtime listener, Fort Myers, lifelong resident. You know, my wife and I, we've worked our tail off. I'm about your age. We've worked our tail off. We built a house, and we're able to pay it off. And basically, we're paying $3,000 a month in property taxes now. The county.
0: I'm sorry. How much? I'm sorry. What did you just say?
2: Despite what it actually cost me to build the house, and I'm arguing and fighting with them, but it just seems so wrong.
0: How much are you paying? What did you just say?
2: For all this.
0: Can you hear me, sir? Hello. That's weird. He can't hear me.
2: Hello.
0: Yeah, Mike. Can you hear me? He can't hear me. I don't know. I'm gonna. Yeah, he hung up. Did I hear? What did you hear?
3: I think he said he was paying $3,000 a month.
0: That is insane. Now, again, though, this is a guy who's worked his ass off. I'd love to know more about him. Unfortunately, we got cut off. What he did, I'm going to bet, probably an entrepreneur of some sort. He started something. He's a business owner. $3,000 a month. But hey. Don't worry, you can still wait for an hour to get to work in traffic. We're going to take a break. I'm Trey Riddles Drive.
4: Big news for our community. 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I'm Lisa Cohen Atkinson, and I just secured the official endorsement of Congressman Byron Donalds. 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Let's secure our future together by voting Lisa Cohen Atkinson for mayor of Cape Coral. Paid for and approved by Lisa Cohen Atkinson, Campaign for Mayor.
5: Marty. Yes. Hello?
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9: Inflation is too high. I'm Lisa Lacera, Fox News. So the Fed took action, raising its benchmark interest rate for the first time since July of 2023.
10: The quarter point increase lifts the Fed's benchmark rate to a range of 3.75% to 4%. Fed Chair Kevin Warsh.
11: Job gains have kept pace with the workforce, and the unemployment rate has changed little. But inflation remains elevated.
10: The increase was approved unanimously, and the vast majority of officials penciled in one more hike this year in interest rate projections.
9: Fox's Hillary Barsky. President Trump not happy with the move, posting on Truth Social that interest rates should be 1% or less because we have the best credit in the world. Stocks slid after the Fed's decision to hike its key interest rate. The Dow lost 631, the Nasdaq minus 3, the S&P off 33. Federal investigators on the scene of a deadly news helicopter crash in Los Angeles.
12: NTSB investigator in charge Fabian Salazar says an online video appearing to show the NBC LA helicopter's point of view seconds before it crashed in Chatsworth is a crucial piece of evidence.
13: In that recording, we are clearly hearing sounds that are consistent with the engine changing its speed. We're also hearing tones that are being generated that are likely advisories to the pilots.
12: But stressing the investigation is in the early stages. The fiery crash killing a reporter and a pilot on board and a person on the ground. The news crew was covering an earlier SUV and a Metro bus collision that left two people dead.
9: Fox's Kristen Goodwin in Los Angeles. A 36-year-old has been arrested in connection with the SUV and bus crash. Three people have died after being swept away by floodwaters on the Navajo Nation in New Mexico. This coming after a day of heavy rain. The three deaths coming just weeks after flooding in the Grand Canyon killed three hikers. 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
0: Trey Radle, your host of The Drive. If you're just joining us, we're talking about Amendment 3. And as I begin to wrap that up and go into the politics of the situation, including the fact that you've got a socialist running for the U.S. Senate right now, just a few things I will leave you with. I'm picking on Lee County. We'll pick on Collier another day. Lee County's budget has grown way faster than inflation. The adopted county budget went from $1.9 billion in 2014 to $3.02 billion most recently, a 59% increase. Inflation over that period was about 38%, so far outpacing inflation. Your dollar is going not very far. You are being forced to cut back on all kinds of spending, not government. Property tax revenue has surged, an insane number. In the last 5 years, Lee County's population has increased about 15%. And the property tax revenue has surged 53%. That is one of the most staggering numbers in all of this, by the way. So they'll tell you, by the way, we're not raising your taxes. We keep the millage rate the same. But, of course, you pay more every single year. And, my God, that guy that just called in before, $3,000 a month, it ends up for him. So the other, just another little kind of icing on the cake. Ian made a great point on how the other thing we see with libraries in particular, as we continue to pick on those, is that while attendance has dropped off in huge numbers in libraries, like people are just not going to them like they used to, what we've seen in Lee County, Ian pointed out in North Fort Myers, they had a fine library. They didn't renovate it. They tore it completely down and rebuilt a new one.
1: Yeah, they sure did. Yeah, a really nice one.
0: Someone just sent this to me, too. Thank you, Texter. The South County Regional Library in Estero was actually just reopened only a few months ago. And they did a massive renovation of the South County Regional Library in Estero. That was $10.5 million. But, hey, they added and reconfigured spaces for adults and teens. It's just the amount of money. The other thing we were just talking about off air was the cost of just friggin' mowing the lawn, like of just the upkeep on all the landscaping. You know how much money that must be for all of the libraries, the parks, and more every single year? To now turn to the politics of this, I got to say that I'm still surprised that every single Republican who's elected anywhere in Southwest Florida will tell you without a doubt, like there's one specific label that everyone would absolutely say that they are, and that's a fiscal conservative. You may have some that are like, hey, you know what? I'm a little libertarian or liberal in certain social areas, but I'm a hardcore fiscal conservative. Every single one would tell you that. Where are they? Have you seen anyone take the mantle? Like, yes, I want homeowners in Collier, Lee, Charlotte, DeSoto, Glades. I want you to save money. Let's do this. Let's shape up our spending. Let's really do what's responsible to the taxpayer and make life more affordable for you. I don't hear it at all. So it's no wonder that you've got a little bit of the craziness that's happening in other parts of the United States happening right here in Ruby Red, Florida, where you have a socialist who won the Democratic nomination to run for the United States Senate. It was Charlie Kirk that used to always say, when you have a percentage, even a smaller percentage, but loud and vocal percentage of the population that says they're for socialism, it means that you've got a problem with capitalism. Now, socialism, God, I hope we don't have to go over how moronic you have to be to think that socialism can work anywhere. I mean, just at the most basic human level, to think that all human beings are going to be in some sort of utopia together where we have no classes and everybody runs everything. The workers own all of the companies. And like, that is so profoundly stupid. But unfortunately, in every country, you're always going to have the uneducated. And it's the politicians that take advantage of the uneducated and at times get elected. And I think that one of the best examples of that in modern times is what happened in Venezuela. That country had the number one economy in Latin America, all of South America. Venezuela dominated. Wealthy, crazy wealth. They had international companies that were there that were running energy. They've got natural gas, oil, etc. And a booming, vibrant economy. Like the idol of South America. Even as Argentina faltered, they're up, they're down, and all Argentina's got these problems. By the way, also flirting with socialism. Venezuela remained strong for decades. And then, as politicians do, they sell those who are poor on this concept that they're going to restructure everything. We're going to bring this utopia, the socialist dream. And what happened? Well, of course, it happens everywhere. When you try to make socialism work, it fails miserably. But Angie Nixon here in Florida, who is a socialist, is running. And it's there are a few things that I think are going to be interesting to see about her campaign. If she has some success, it should be a warning and it should be scary for Republicans. Let me break it down. Angie Nixon is the exact opposite of what the Florida Democratic Party has been trying to do for years. The Florida Democratic Party successfully lost every seat that they had statewide. And by the way, in the craziest thing was one of the last statewide elected people was Nikki Fried, who ran for governor against Charlie Crist, and the Democrats nominated Charlie Crist, the ex-Republican who was like, you know, depending on the day and the breeze, far right, far left, whatever the hell he is. The Democrats have nominated David Jolly to run. And again, this is another former Republican who was like against Obamacare, wanted to defund Planned Parenthood and more, and now is complete opposite with everything that he used to stand for. Angie Nixon is the woman who took a bullhorn on the state house floor and screamed at everyone, did a sit-in, got arrested, and she now is out and about saying, like, I'm bringing all these far-left policies to Florida. But what she interweaves in all of that is affordability. Now, we'll get to, and next segment, we'll talk a little bit about how Byron Donalds and David Jolly, what they're battling with affordability messaging. Now, I know, and I think that many of you know, that like leftist policies don't bring affordability. Now, we could sit here, and I could, without a doubt, be very critical of President Trump and Iran and this friggin' mess that we're in right now, where diesel's at and more. Absolutely. I'm an equal opportunity shot taker. But as we focus in on Angie Nixon, here's what I'm getting at. This woman is like a no-holds-barred leftist. She won't use the word socialist, even though she's an actual member of the DSA. And I think it's going to be really interesting to see how the electorate breaks down. And will they do the same for David Jolly as they did for Charlie Crist, which means absolutely nothing? Like, how dare you give us another candidate that is, you know, has no moral compass, no philosophy, there's no legislation that he stands for that he wasn't against only a few years ago. Is Angie Nixon going to actually stir up that base and turn out the vote by being the exact opposite of what Democrats want? The Democrats right now, clearly with Jolly, think and believe that we just need more moderates. They're the ones who can win. If Nixon pulls in a big number of votes, all that's going to do is line up a bunch of other socialists to start running and trying to win people over here in Florida. We're going to take a break. Phone lines are open, 239-479-5592. I'm Trey Radel's Drive.
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2: Peak season. A wave in the Atlantic. A disturbance in the Caribbean. A storm in the Gulf. Not every system threatens Southwest Florida, but every system gets watched by Wink meteorologists who live here, who've ridden out the same storms you have. Every advisory, every shift in the track, every hour it matters. When the tropics turn, turn to Wink. Wink News, the weather authority.
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5: Trent Radel, your host of The Drive. By the way, what Jason just said there is hilarious. Like, this is going, the Amendment 3 fight will devolve into, why do you hate cops? Why do you hate firefighters? You bet. It will absolutely go to that. And you, are you a member of BLM?
6: Do you want people to just burn to death at night?
5: Yeah. You want children to die? There should be hilarious satirical like commercials like that. Oh, are you yes on Amendment 3? Are you a member of Black Lives Matter? Do you hate cops? Do you hate firefighters? Do you hate our heroes? Do you hate veterans? Just throw them in for no reason. Why do you hate veterans?
7: You got to throw puppies or kittens in somewhere.
5: Do you want your pets to die in the next house fire? Why do you hate puppies and kittens and veterans?
6: Children.
5: Children. Do you take a knee when the national anthem is playing? Did you co-author the new book with Colin Kaepernick? If you're for Amendment 3, you're all of this stuff. Vote no on Amendment 3 unless you want your kids to die. Dude, that's kind of what politics becomes. Now, with that said, we're going to play something a little more sophisticated. Here's the new Byron Donalds ad. Let's take a listen.
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9: Byron Donalds, endorsed by Governor Ron DeSantis.
5: So a few things there. Affordability is just dominating everything. It's really a tough situation for both parties right now because, again, and being critical, things have not really gotten that affordable under President Trump. And this Iran situation, we're now really seeing some of the blowback from the Strait of Hormuz and whatever the hell we're doing there. But it's not like Democrats can make the case that we're going to make life more affordable. Democrat policy makes life more expensive. End of story. Like, end of story. And by the way, if you want to call in, the phone lines are open, 239-479-5592, 239-479-5592. So Byron Donalds is going to be hitting affordability hard. That's what you're going to hear over and over and over. And you hear the word, I think I heard the word lower like three different times, lower taxes, lower insurance, et cetera. Jolly is, man, he's got a confused message. I don't know. I always try to remove my all of my morals, values, and principles and become apolitical and try and think, like, what would I do if I'm advising Jolly? I think you got to go with affordability, but he's been mixed. And what they think is going to work is calling Byron Donalds Data Center Donalds. You know, this to me is very, this is very consultant-like. Nicknames can be powerful. Nicknames can stick. Other times, though, that they end up being kind of shtick. Like, it's like, okay, whatever. Especially if it doesn't really mean anything or resonate. And the whole data center thing, I think, a few months from now, I might be like, wow, I was terrible on this call. But I think that we're starting to get over the whole crazy data center fears. Like, it's this insane boogeyman and everything is terrible. I think that we're getting over that. And I don't think that data centers will be as much of a kind of political epicenter as it's been in either Ohio or Florida. Ohio, apparently it's still a big enough issue that in their Senate race, that's what the deal is. The Democrat is running on data centers, not even running against the Republican opponent. I just don't know if it flies here in Florida. If in a few months from now, data center Donalds is going to stick or resonate. But that's what they're going with.
6: Most people cannot make nicknames work. Donald Trump's about the only one that has really made it work for him over the years.
5: Yep.
6: A lot of times they just don't.
5: To reflect actually on the recent congressional race here, you had the word carpetbagger was thrown out a lot. It mattered in that race because it was such an insane, crazy amount of people that had just moved here and were running, and some who very obviously planned to run as soon as Byron ran for governor.
6: That was more of a label than a nickname. But
5: right. I mean, it could have stuck with, like, carpetbagger Catalina. It has a ring. But I think what is more powerful sometimes than a shtick thing like that, for her, it was just devastating to hear, like, never owned a home here, never held a job here, never even voted in a Republican primary. When you hear that over and over, it's like, Jesus, like, wow, those are just very mundane, very mundane, but powerful facts that end up working versus, you know, doing a whole shtick of, like, you know, even trying to use humor. It can be effective, but I do think that when you, a message that is just blunt, mundane, and just pounds someone over the head tends to be more effective, certainly more than data center Donalds. When we come back, speaking of the socialists, Bernie Sanders wants to just ban AI altogether. I'm Trey Radel's Drive.
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16: News. I'm John Saucier. Investigators are looking into why a news helicopter crashed last night while covering a deadly collision in Los Angeles. Killed both people on board the chopper and someone on the ground. NTSB senior air safety investigator Fabian Salazar says investigators have arrived at the crash site.
17: We're on the accident scene, gathering as much factual data as we can. From there, we'll have the aircraft, the helicopter removed to a secure facility where we will continue to examine and pull factual data from that wreckage.
16: The Federal Reserve voting unanimously to raise interest rates by a quarter point today. Federal Reserve Chairman Kevin Warsh explains the economy is strong despite uncertainty in the Middle East.
18: Job gains have kept pace with the workforce, and the unemployment rate has changed little. But inflation remains elevated.
16: Most of the Federal Reserve members say they expect to see at least one more rate hike before the end of the year. 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
21: Good evening, Southwest Florida. We are tracking quick-moving, isolated showers and just a few thunderstorms as we head into tonight. Looking ahead towards your Thursday morning, it'll be a pleasant start to the day. Temperatures mid-70s underneath a partly cloudy sky. Expect afternoon high temperatures to top out near 90 degrees. It'll be a little bit breezy at times with winds out of the east-northeast at 10 to 20 miles per hour. Only isolated showers and storms possible tomorrow afternoon and evening with 30% rain coverage. I'm Wink News Weather Authority meteorologist Josh Green.
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5: Trey Riddle, your host of The Drive. Gavin Newsom, Bernie Sanders, very much against capitalism, and we're going to get into from capitalism into Bernie Sanders wanting to ban AI. 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
24: This issue around democracy and the issue of around democratizing our economy, to me, are the same issue, and it's foundational at this moment. Capitalism as we know it, and I'm not arguing for nostalgia, and I'm not arguing for socialism, but I'm not arguing for capitalism as we know it. It's just not working.
5: I don't really even know what he said to you. I don't know. I'm not arguing for nostalgia. I'm not arguing for socialism. I'm not arguing for capitalism.
6: Well, when you figure it out, let me know.
5: Please do. Well, he has. If you look at his homes, he just recently bought another $9 million home.
6: Oh, nice.
5: Gavin Newsom.
6: How nice.
5: Has at least two homes that are priced somewhere in the $7 to $12 million range.
6: One for him and one for his hair.
5: Yes. I mean, it's good hair, dude.
6: It is.
5: You need a nice home for that.
6: Yeah.
5: I mean, you know, maybe not a $12 million home, but that hair deserves a nice home,
6: and it would need a small staff.
5: Yeah, I mean, to keep that up, dude, the product in there, the grooming that you got to do. All right, so Gavin Newsom won't argue for capitalism, but man, he's had a real go at it. He was asked about his a purchase of a new home.
25: Did you fill this the wine?
5: No, I never. Okay, so what you're hearing is about the wine cellar. Gavin Newsom is asked about the wine cellar. There's just an article in a newspaper about it.
25: Did you fill this, the wine cellar?
26: No, I never filled it. I didn't even know it had that much until I read that in your newspaper. I literally didn't even know that. Seriously.
5: It holds 5,000 bottles of wine.
7: Yeah,
5: 5,000 bottles of wine.
6: His house is so big that he doesn't know about a huge wine cellar.
5: Yeah.
6: I never go below ground.
5: Yeah. That's so obnoxious. Like, how, you know, this is a guy, though, that if you remember, was, I think maybe last year, where he was on a black podcast, right? The hosts are all black, and he's talking about, yeah, you know, I just eat that mac and cheese every day just trying to get by. He inherited most of this from his father. And yet, he talks about eating mac and cheese every day or mayonnaise bread, something ridiculous like that. I just
6: And that's why he's douche Newsom.
5: He is Captain Douche Newsom.
6: Yes.
5: So, another man that has argued vehemently against capitalism is Bernie Sanders. Bernie Sanders, who now owns three homes, has made millions of dollars because of the capitalist system. He wrote something, which I doubt he did much of, and people purchased it. They read it, and he's made a lot of money off of his books and more. This guy, Bernie Sanders, has never had a job, any real job.
6: I'm convinced he's never used email.
5: Well, that's where I'm going with this. I don't think he's used any technology at all.
6: I don't think so either.
5: He, along with many senators, have never even used email. That's hard for many people to comprehend. But why? See, when you are in that position of being a senator, by the way, you're not a lowly House member. You're in the U.S. Senate. You are one of the smallest fraction of the American population of all of history. When they get in those positions, they are spoon-fed Everything. There's no reason to use email. But Bernie Sanders knows everything. I mean, listen.
3: Appropriate, exactly. If you want to develop illegally a nuclear weapon that could threaten humanity, you should be punished. If you are moving forward on a AI development that could threaten humanity, you should be equally punished.
8: So you equate these two? You equate this?
3: No,
8: AI
3: I think AI. The potential danger of AI is probably greater than nuclear weapons.
8: Greater than nuclear weapons.
5: Okay. Before I go back to Bernie Sanders, I want to pose a question. If you know that the whole world is doing everything they can to develop, let's even say a weapon of mass destruction, a nuclear weapon, who do you want to have it first? I mean, I think that ends this entire charade of ban AI immediately. That right there. You're saying that AI is a threat to humanity. Who do you want to control it? Us or China? Us or Russia? Us or, God forbid, you have some crazy random scenario that does happen in life where like an Iran just happens to hit a few things right, whatever it is, and develop something. Now, look. I know that there are measures that the United States, and by the way, along with partner Israel, that would be able to do something to shut that down. Although, I haven't had much success so far with whatever the hell we're trying to do in the Strait of Hormuz. But what I bring up is that AI in and of itself is not like a deterrent like a nuke is. AI is what fights other AI. That's a really important point in all of this. And I always, by the way, as we talk a little bit about this, I'm going to get into some other company, other areas of how these AI companies are calling for more rules and regulation and a so-called kill switch. But I always want to say, for those of you that like have questions, if you ever think that I'm like too in my little echo chamber about AI, if there's anything you think that I should address or you have questions, please feel free to text or call. It's the same number, 239-479-5592. I always want to understand that rapidly developing technologies like this, sometimes, you got the real world to keep up with. And with that said, if you ever do have any questions or you think that I should be explaining something clearer or areas you'd like me to touch on, feel free to text or email. My email is trey@925foxnews.com. And you can always call or text at 239-479-5592. So, again, an important point to remember about AI, as you have people like Bernie Sanders, who's never used email, saying it should be banned, that your AI is a threat to humanity, which, by the way, I feel like we've heard that before. I think that we've heard of other things are an existential threat to humanity for, I don't know, the last 30 years, 40 years. Probably more if you go back 50, 60, 70 years. It's actually climate was we're going to freeze until we were going to melt to death. If we would have listened to all of the gloom and doom scenarios about the climate, not one single one of us should be living in Florida right now.
6: This is literally just their next calamity.
5: Yep, I believe so. And that's a shame because, again, the old liberals that I used to know, the ones where I had certain areas that I would respect and like what they did, speech is always something that comes to mind, but they were all for technology. Let's advance technology. It's when technology advances, humanity is in a better position. I mean, you could even make the case that because of oil and gas and the Industrial Revolution, what does that bring across the planet? Along with the technological advancements that we've made in the last 50 years, what you can definitively look around and say, as bad as things may feel, you can say, you know what? This is the absolute best time ever to be born. There's no other time that you'd want to be born if you asked anyone in civilization. Because you go back to like, I mean, my God, it used to be like, oh, look at that. You cut your leg. Looks like you're going to die. oh, you had to have a tooth pulled, you may die, war and more. When you look around, the Industrial Revolution, Technological Revolution have made life all over the planet safer and more prosperous. And yet, here we are again with the Democrats' latest. This is why I tell Republicans, don't get caught up in this crap. And they do. How many Republicans have been out there like, we need to do something about the environment? We need higher taxes. We need government to control more. Government is obviously going to fix this problem with the weather if all we need to do is take more of your money, steal more of your liberties, and then in 100 years, the planet will only cool 1 point in temperature. Just one more degree instead of two. And now it really seems like AI is the next existential threat to humanity.
6: It's the next boogeyman.
5: Yep. And this is why I love Trump. Trump has a natural understanding of this, of like, sorry, I'm not accepting your premise. Your premise is bull. I'm not accepting it. We need to have AI. And again, I agree with all of the positions the Trump administration has taken on this, because I would again come back to a few things. First of all, these people telling you that we're all going to die have been telling you that forever, including Bernie Sanders, whether it's climate, whether it's Donald Trump himself. Remember, if Donald Trump's elected president again, the U.S. is over. In 16, it was if Donald Trump is elected and beats Hillary Clinton, we're done. It's all over. We've heard this time and time again. This is the politician's job. Scare the hell out of you. Donate to me. Give me more of your taxes. I'll solve everything. Calling for a ban of AI is like telling the United States, no, don't develop that nuke, while allowing Russia and China to do so. We're going to take a break. Phone lines are open, 239-479-5592. I'm Trey Radel's driving.

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1: Hey, it's Glenn Beck, and I have tried a lot of glasses over the years, but there is nothing like Rodenstock biometric sensitive glasses from Better Spectacles. 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And I don't mean on my face, I mean with my eyes. You'll have clearer vision than ever before. Paul says, I tried lenses from other brands, but nothing comes close. Matthew wrote in, I've stepped outside. I have a wow effect. Quite spectacular. And one customer put it perfectly. 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It's exactly how I felt. 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
3: So top AI companies are all in unison saying that we need more rules, we need more regulation. The reason that they're doing that is because they want to ice out competition. I think that this group of people have realized, like, we're on top here. If we have a proper set of rules and regulations, it's going to price everybody the hell out of getting into our industry. And it's, you know, really not many. You've got Google, you got Elon Musk's group, Sam Altman, OpenAI, the Anthropic people. And that's about, I mean, those are the top ones, right, Ian? That's about it. So I actually went over years of other industries doing the same. Tobacco, Philip Morris, and the Marlboro Monopoly Act. In 2009, there was the FDA fight, and the FDA wanted much more authority over cigarettes, and they had this just a great one here, the Family Smoking Prevention and Tobacco Control Act.
4: Oh, it's these names. Yeah.
3: Loudest supporter of that was Philip Morris, and other smaller ones fought it. And so what happens is that if you want to get in the game, testing, reporting, advertising limits, FDA, everything becomes these enormous fixed costs. Marlboro can spread them all over for one brand. Discount brand cannot. And the critics literally called it what I said earlier, the Marlboro Monopoly Act. One of the others that was just terrible for banks is the Dodd-Frank Act. This is after the bubble burst, the collapse. All these idiots are making terrible decisions that end up costing everybody. They get their big-ass bailout. And the big banks all go and help shape what's kind of like the post-crisis rules and regulations. And, man, you got to be stacked with capital. They have all these stress tests that they've got, consumer rules, and more. And so the Dodd-Frank, every Democrat was out there like, all of our community banks are going to absolutely thrive because of this. And they got screwed, and they had to merge. This is what they do. Another one, taxis versus Uber Lyft. You had this in major cities where the taxis are operating and they got the deal. They're paying. They got the whole system set up and you can only use them. Uber, Lyft, with the development of technology and an app, start to get into the market. And you've got the taxi companies that go to local lawmakers like, this is bull crap. They're not allowed. They need to go through all of the same rules and regulations that we do. And that one's an interesting kind of flip on the dynamic because it's like, no, no, no, no, no, no, no. Instead, get rid of all this ridiculous stuff that the taxi companies have to go through. By the way, that was here locally. For a while, you could not get an Uber at RSW. And what you did, I'm not guilty of this. I never did what I'm about to say in any way, shape, or form. I have no idea what I'm talking about. Is you would just set the PIN outside of RSW. And they would know, the Uber driver would come and just text you, you know, where are you at? But they did that because they were protecting the whatever the tax. What are those things? Anybody know at RSW? What they've got the vans there. It's like, I don't know. It's
5: just like the commuter.
3: Yeah, it's
5: commuter
3: just something. Vehicle? It's exclusive.
4: With the airport transport.
3: Yeah, the airport transport. It's exclusive. They got some sort of a contract with RSW. And of course, they fought Uber.
4: When they do that, they're fighting the future.
3: Yes, but this is what they're doing with AI.
4: Yep, exactly. It's fighting the future. Instead of just letting it develop as it should, they try to fight the inevitable.
3: I get it. I understand it. Like, if I'm the owner of that company, I'm pissed. I'm angry as hell. Like, oh, my God, this is going to kill me. And by the way,

0: way, it is inherently unfair because the government sets up all this garbage. Like, hey, if you give us a little money here, you get this contract there. And yeah, it just sucks from the beginning for everybody. Government should not have been running that way. But it is.
1: Government always picks the winners and the losers.
0: Yes. And it is fighting the future. And by the way, like, I don't want to go and sit and wait in a line for the government run deal telling you, no, you got to wait here for this. Did you schedule? There was points. I'm now going off like on. Because it's government run and stuff there. I don't even know if you could go online and set up an appointment. Like, I want this car at this time. I arrive at this time. You can't do that. What do you expect of us?
1: And let me tell you something else. The government had to give them a taxi permit. Taxis had to have a permit.
0: Yep.
1: They had to be inspected. The people had to be background checked. Everything was important. They had to check these people out before they could let them drive around and take people around. Then Uber comes along. All they have is the word of other riders, how the driver was or whatever.
0: Yep.
1: That system turns out to work a lot better.
0: Yep.
1: As we know, taxi cabs are usually a dump. And when you get an Uber, it's a nice newer car that someone owns, and they take you there and they drop you off. It's a much better experience. So what was working better, the government regulation and the licensing and the fees, or we figured out a better way, Uber, where we decide.
0: Where people
1: decided. Yep, people decide who's the good drivers and who isn't.
0: By the way, even within Uber or Lyft, you can actually pick a less expensive option if you want, if you're okay with like a smaller car, whatever. My overall experience in any Uber I've been in is that it's that person's car and they take really good care of it. Even if it's someone that, you know, they don't have a Cadillac Escalade, I'm in a Kia, it's still clean, it smells great, and it gets me to where I need to be. And dude, I go through the years of taking cabs here, Chicago, New York. Oh my God. It's like a joke. Like, you'd make a joke like, oh, it's as clean as a taxi cab. Like, we're going to take a break and be back. I'm Trey Radel, it's The Drive.
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7: He he's not happy with the decision. I'm Lisa Lucera, Fox News. President Trump reacting after the Federal Reserve raised its benchmark interest rate for the first time since 2023 to combat high inflation. The key rate now about 3.9%.
8: The president just announced he thinks interest rates in the U.S. should be cut to 1% or less. But that's not going to happen anytime soon because the Fed has already signaled that in addition to today's rate hike, there's a strong possibility that they will raise rates again by the end of this year.
7: Fox's Peter Doocy at the White House. A short time ago, the president told reporters he still has confidence in Kevin Warsh, but claimed Warsh has a hostile board and he wants him to be independent. The president now headed to North Carolina for a rally to support Republican Senate candidate Michael Whatley. Meanwhile, a new Fox News poll finds a majority of voters have a negative view of the economy.
9: 77% of the poll's respondents say the economy ranks from fair to poor. And while 44% say their finances are holding steady, 43% say they are falling behind. Voters are blaming the Trump administration, with 63% saying it has made the economy worse. For the fourth straight month, President Trump's approval rating sits at 39%.
7: Fox's Grinnell Scott. The House has followed the Senate, passing a broad package of sanctions targeting Russian officials.
10: On this vote, the yeas are 262, the nays are 159. The motion is adopted.
7: The bill, named for the late Senator Lindsey Graham, who spent more than a year negotiating it as the U.S. looks to further punish Russia over its ongoing war with Ukraine. Artist Peter Max, whose colorful psychedelic pop art was a key part of 1960s culture, has died. He was 88. 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
14: Good evening, Southwest Florida. We are tracking quick-moving, isolated showers and just a few thunderstorms as we head into tonight. Looking ahead towards your Thursday morning, it'll be a pleasant start to the day. Temperatures mid-70s underneath a partly cloudy sky. Expect afternoon high temperatures to top out near 90 degrees. It'll be a little bit breezy at times with winds out of the east-northeast at 10 to 20 miles per hour. Only isolated showers and storms possible tomorrow afternoon and evening with 30% rain coverage. I'm Wake News Weather Authority meteorologist Josh Green.
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23: 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Turns out, it's actually a compliment. 92.5 Fox News. Right all along. You'd think they would have figured that out by now. 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
0: Trey Radel, your host of The Drive. How would you like it if I sat here and talked about theories behind equations of long-form math of, you know, I don't even know what I'm talking about right now, but it'd be terrible. It'd be awful. You don't tune in to listen to me talk about math. I can't even do math. I cannot add or subtract without using my fingers. In fact, when my seven-year-olds begin doing math homework, I have PTSD from school. I'm like, oh my God. Oh, it's terrible. It's horrible. And I know nothing about those things. So I'm not going to sit here and talk to you about them like idiot rock stars and rap stars should not be talking about Palestine. If you're someone who is really well-versed in something, and by the way, not hypocritical, okay, I'm open to it. But those two things are the biggest problem. When you've got actors, when you've got musicians talking about anything from crime problems to the government to climate change, it's that, one, they're really not well-versed in said issue. And two, you're just hypocritical. I mean, how many times you listen to Rage Against the Machine talking about everything being unfair and they're here to help the minority, this and that? Like, dude, you live, by the way, talking about open borders, you live in a gated off security fortified home in Los Angeles. And you want to tell everybody else that we need open borders. The latest in this is Macklemore. I'm going to bet that a lot of people don't know Macklemore. I'm not even going to play his song. The Thrift Shop song is the only one that I really know. I think there's a few others. He's a guy, he's had a couple hits. And I really believe that one of the reasons that this guy is out there, you know, supposedly causing controversy, talking about free Palestine, is because he's got nothing else. So he's on tour with Ed Sheeran. And Sheeran says, after he does the whole free Palestine thing, you're out. You're not part of this tour anymore. Now, I don't know what the, you know, if they tell these idiots beforehand, like if you're going to have Macklemore on the stage, you probably have something, you should have something in writing like, dude, shut your mouth. You dance for wooden nickels, do that. Just be the performer that you are. We don't need to hear your take on the Middle East. It's pretty funny how everybody's got an opinion, right? Like,
1: some informed and some not.
0: Yeah, like, I'm over in Miami having beers and some. Bro, Palestine, Israel, it's a genocide. You're a DJ, okay? You sell crappy bags of weed at the Applebee's parking lot. Maybe you should sit this one out. I don't really know that person. I just made that up on the spot. I don't know any Miami DJ. But I'm sure that there's one that sells crappy bags of weed in an Applebee's parking lot. It's actually probably Molly. But anyway, I move on. So the everyone's got these opinions. And what is it? Why do we feel this compulsion to have really strong feelings on everything? I don't know what it is that drives people to do that. And to, if I may be just kind of a jerk for a second, it's really funny to me when either people, maybe they don't know what I do, but they will lecture me on politics. Like, and I've had this happen, oh my God, so many times, and in various different ways. Here's one example. This is a true story. I believe that the two gentlemen I'm speaking about have passed away, but many, many years ago, a lifetime ago, when I ran for Congress, first of all, like anything in life, the most important thing that you have is time, okay? The only way that you can get more time is by buying it, raising money, and that's by the kind of life. Like, when you make some money, you often use that money to buy more time to do things, to do other things. So I've always talked about how, like, I could sit around and learn how to hang a fan in my house, but it's 100% worth it to me to just pay someone to do it so I can focus on other stuff, whether it's being with my family or working on some other project. But I'm running for Congress, and these two guys who are, they're like, you know, you need to sit down with us, and we're going to tell you how to win. And this thing, because it's very early in the campaign, I don't want to be rude, but they proceed to chew my ear off for an hour and a half on how I need to go to the local mall and the local Mel's restaurant, which, by the way, Mel's actually is awesome for meeting Republicans, but go to the local diners, all of them. Go to your street corner, a busy street corner, and wave signs. And like, everything that they're telling me is everything you don't do in a campaign. And when you're in a Republican primary, you're not going around to festivals. You know, if you went to a local state fair, and if you have, let's say, 10,000 people at that state fair, do you know how many are loyal primary voting Republicans statistically? Like one. It's about one, tops five. And so people are always just feel this necessity, this compulsion, like to lecture everyone else on things that they don't know. And by the way, on this show, I hope that whenever we get into certain areas of things that I don't know, I tell you. In fact, one pet peeve that I have very, very specifically about men who host conservative talk radio shows is they always know everything about the military. Oh, yeah, I know this, I know that. Like, dude, you've never even served. You've never served. And you pretend like it. Oh, I've got the strategy here. I know exactly what we should be doing. And here's what this. Then they'll use, you know, word. This regiment, if you're going to go in here, and what we're looking at is just an aerial assault. What you don't know anything about being shot at or kicking down doors in Baghdad. And yet, and this is, I think, because of the very specific conservative talk radio. There's that compulsion to feel like I need everyone to know, you know, because I never served, that I really know everything. I think that there's a level of insecurity about that. Not me. I'm a moron with certain things. Now, artists, actors, who else? Painters? I don't like restaurant owners.
1: Writers.
0: Writers. Like, you live in Hollywood, or you live in the case of Macklemore, who's out there talking about free Palestine, you live in walled-off, gated communities and gated homes with private security. And by the way, Macklemore, he's never been to Israel. He doesn't know any. Do you think that if you sat down and interviewed Macklemore about the last 5,000 years of history in the Middle East, he'd know anything with any depth, substance, or context? And the answer is no. But it sure sounds cool, doesn't it? And by the way, it gets him exactly what he wants, and unfortunately, that's us. We're talking about him. So Macklemore, the clip I'm about to play, is he's already said free Palestine, okay? I wanted to play something in particular, though, where he goes off. And keep in mind, the clips of this guy at a concert, people are there to listen to your music, and this dude's going off in between songs for like 2, 3, 4 minutes at a time. That's a long time. Like, in fact, generally, a pop song is roughly 2 to 3 minutes. This guy's wasting everyone's time with talking about free Palestine. And you ever been to, by the way, either of you, John or Ian, you ever been to concerts where the frigging lead singer cannot shut the F up? And it's either like lecturing or talk, whatever.
2: Look, I actually have a here in Fort Myers. I went and I saw a pretty famous band at a small venue that we have here. And the first thing that the lead singer started doing was bashing Trump.
0: Oh, Jesus. Who was it? Why are you hesitant to say?
2: Well, because, you know, it's... I like music a lot, man. And there's a couple of stereotypes that have broken. You know, Pink Floyd, heavily influenced by politics, never got up and preached about it. It was in their music.
0: Yeah.
2: But the name of the band, it was a metal band called Otep. They were opening up for a guitarist that used to play for the Misfits. They've always been outspoken about government. But I don't think that anybody filled her in at exactly where she was when she started talking like that. So I don't know how the venue felt about it, but it was pretty disappointing.
0: It's just eye-rolling. I'm looking at Otep right now. So it's a chick that's the lead singer.
2: Oh, yeah, they're not your thing, I'm pretty sure.
1: And I don't think these people we're talking about have the horsepower that they think they have. They all believe that I'm going to go out and I'm going to go against Donald Trump, and maybe that will... Yeah. Turn some heads. Maybe that will change some opinions.
2: Can I?
1: I don't think people really care that much.
0: No.
2: No.
0: If they did, every Democrat would have won because they had all the endorsements.
1: Yes.
0: Kamala Harris had every endorsement from George Clooney, Brad Pitt, Damon, like all A-list actors and
1: musicians. The Grammys. I mean, like everything.
0: But nobody cares. It's an
1: idol. But nobody cares. Yeah.
0: In fact, I think at this point, it can even be detrimental. You were going to say something else?
2: I just... Getting back to the whole Macklemore thing, they're blaming Ed for what I don't think is Ed's fault. The people that own these venues aren't interested in having you come in and turn a concert into
0: a political
2: soapbox.
0: Yep.
2: They want, and we get it, man. Everybody's got an opinion, but like you guys mentioned, we're there for the music. We're not yep. interested in your opinions about stuff like that. Just play.
0: So one of the allegations is Robert Kraft is the one who did this, right? Because you always have to have someone that's Jewish behind the strings pulling everything. I mean, dude controls the weather. He could just make it storm next time Macklemore is on stage. So Macklemore, let me play this clip here, has already stated Free Palestine. Here's a little bit more.
3: And his next song was inspired by the bravery of Columbia University students who led an encampment movement that mobilized the entire world, opened up hearts, myself included. So thank you to those students that risked their diplomas, that risked their...
0: All right. So that group... Hey,
1: thanks for the civil unrest.
0: That group is the one who called October 7th a victory. That's the group that at Columbia University celebrated the kidnapping of 200 to 300 civilians, the raping of women, and the parading of women with blood in their crotches around Gaza because they had been raped repeatedly. They were bleeding and they were paraded around. I mean, that whole deal, I don't know how anyone can look at that and be like, oh, I'm on the side of those people. Like, they started a war. When you start a war, you're going to be leveled. You're going to be destroyed. What, you know, can you just imagine some form of a military or a paramilitary organization on the border of Mexico and Texas coming across and murdering all kinds of American civilians and then kidnapping a bunch, raping the women, parading them through the streets, raping them more, parading them through the streets, killing babies, killing every civilian. What would the United States do? The United States would not only go after said encampment of the paramilitary, the whole country would be taken over. And by the way, we've talked around September 11th about, is there anything that could unify Americans? Something like that, as horrifying like that, I think could. And sorry, your country's ours now. You're under our control. Yet, what always happens with Israel is something terrible. By the way, I've been there many years ago. I've been to Israel twice. Both times I've been there, something terrible happened. The very first time, I was a student, and we woke up, we arrived by plane, woke up in Jerusalem, and the very first thing that I see, which I can visually picture right now in my head, is a Muslim dude screaming, I'm sorry, an Orthodox Jewish man screaming at a Muslim dude, women and children, why are you doing this? And he was screaming so emphatically, like little pieces of spit are landing on this Muslim dude's beard. And what we learned is that night, like right after we left the airport, nearby the airport, there was a suicide bombing. Some guy just strapped with a bomb, walked into a cafe with men, women, and children, and killed everyone. And that was my first day in Israel. So I come back to these artists. And it's like, you wonder why they're kicking off. People are done with this. I mean, I even think to a degree, the left starts rolling their eyes. Like, oh God, here we go again. Some moron that has absolutely no knowledge, historical context, or anything about anything at all. Oh, that guy, Macklemore, he's solving the Middle East. There we have beautiful night tonight, Macklemore solving the Middle East. Meantime, to wrap this segment up, we go to Jelly Roll. Jelly Roll is a guy that loved on Trump, was so happy to see him, and that they met at some point, maybe at an MMA deal. And his, without a doubt, the core of Jelly Roll's audience is, without a doubt, MAGA leaning. A majority, MAGA, right? And this guy gets the opportunity to fill in for Jimmy Kimmel and plays right to the crowd. Comes out and starts slamming Trump, by the way, with really lame stuff. I mean, it's one thing Macklemore and his dumb comments about Free Palestine and celebrating Columbia University. But Jelly Roll, it wasn't even smart humor. He just made fun of Trump for being fat. Like, dude, you got nothing else. And then doubles down the next day that he's filling in. And now the latest headline is Jelly Roll says he could walk away from country music if God tells him. Y'all will never see me again, says Jelly Roll.
1: We can only hope.
0: He says that I might just end up, I don't know why he says this. If God tells me to go work at a homeless shelter in Paducah, Kentucky, I'm out of here. By the way, I'm the guy that uses Paducah, Kentucky. I don't know why he is.
1: Sounds like a good plan for him.
0: Maybe. Y'all will never see me again. And, you know, what he's done is he knows that he screwed up. He effed up. By the way, Trump country is done. Trump country is not playing any Jelly Roll. That's one of our stations under this building. And this guy knows that he screwed up and knows that there's a cost to that and is now trying to threaten that he's going to walk away forever. You know, the truth is with someone like, if he just disappeared, there's really not that many people are going to be like, oh my God, Macklemore, nobody gives a damn about. Jelly Roll, up, oh, we had some good tunes, you're gone, I don't care. You're an idiot anyway for doing these types of things, and you know it. And you're going to be replaced by about a million other country stars that are up and coming.
1: And AI.
0: And AI, and who are not, and AI doesn't lecture you.
1: A lot more singers today than there was a week ago.
0: We're going to take a break and be back. I'm Trey Radel. Let's drive.
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9: Fox News, I'm Carmen Roberts, the man President Trump nominated as chairman of the Federal Reserve, votes along with the rest of the FOMC to raise interest rates for the first time in 3 years.
10: Inflation remains elevated.
9: Fed Chair Kevin Warsh.
10: The FOMC decided to raise the target range for the federal funds rate by a quarter of a percentage point to 3.75% to 4%.
9: Now, President Trump is not happy, posting online that interest rates should be 1% or less. Meantime, he is heading to Gastonia, North Carolina, to campaign for RNC Chair Michael Whatley in his race for the U.S. Senate.
24: The White House says President Trump will be focusing on restoring law and order while campaigning for Whatley here in his hometown, as crime and public safety have been focal points of Whatley's campaign.
9: Fox's Madeline Scarpino. 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
14: Good evening, Southwest Florida. We are tracking quick-moving, isolated showers and just a few thunderstorms as we head into tonight. Looking ahead towards your Thursday morning, it'll be a pleasant start to the day. Temperatures mid-70s underneath a partly cloudy sky. Expect afternoon high temperatures to top out near 90 degrees. It'll be a little bit breezy at times with winds out of the east-northeast at 10 to 20 miles per hour. Only isolated showers and storms possible tomorrow afternoon and evening with 30% rain coverage. I'm Wake News Weather Authority meteorologist Josh Green.
25: Scary moments for a repo driver. He was doing his job hooking up a truck in Buckingham, and he says he was threatened by a man with a gun. Today, the Lee County Sheriff's Office announced an arrest. 34-year-old Brandon Coles faces two counts of aggravated assault with a deadly weapon. Same street, different car show. Two very different versions, though, of how we got there. First, we told you about the proposal yesterday, and today the Naples City Council approved a new car show for 5th Avenue South. It comes months after safety concerns helped push the long-running Cars on 5th event out of the city. The new car show is set for February 27th. The Federal Reserve has raised its benchmark interest rate for the first time since 2023. Over time, it could result in higher borrowing costs for mortgages, auto loans, and credit cards. And of course, the move comes as Americans are already struggling with high costs for groceries, gas, and housing. Russ McCaskey, Wink News. First, fair, everywhere.
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12: Peak season. A wave in the Atlantic, a disturbance in the Caribbean, a storm in the Gulf. Not every system threatens Southwest Florida, but every system gets watched by Wink meteorologists who live here, who've ridden out the same storms you have. Every advisory, every shift in the track, every hour it matters. When the tropics turn, turn to Wink. Wink News, the weather authority.
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0: Trey Riedel, your host of The Drive. You know, I can't help myself from Macklemore to Rosie O'Donnell. TDS is strong. TDS is strong with this one. Rosie O'Donnell encompasses, you know who she is? She's one of the Lindsey Clancy jurors. This is someone who is clearly mentally ill and would obviously excuse Lindsey Clancy for murdering your children. Rosie O'Donnell, do you all know that she left the United States? She's one of the few that actually carried through. You had everybody, if Trump wins, by the way, this whole concept of actors, musicians, and more leaving the country, the first time at least that I recognized it is when George W. Bush was elected. I'm leaving. If W. Bush is elected, I am leaving this country. I am moving to, insert Canada, England, wherever.
1: But what that really equates to for many of them is they bought a second property in a different country.
0: Yeah.
1: Just so that they could virtue signal, basically, that they are doing it.
0: None of them did, though.
1: But none of them actually moved. No, some of them bought a property there, but never followed through with moving there.
0: Alec Baldwin has stated this repeatedly. I don't know though if he's still facing time in prison for killing another person or whatever it was. But anyway, Yeah, you know, the whole slate of actors and musicians. If Trump's elected, we're doomed. It's the end of our democracy. He is an existential threat. So nobody moved.
1: Just like climate change, none of their predictions have come true.
0: Climate change, AI, Donald Trump.
2: Look at MAGA. The UFC. UFC at the White House. Oh, I'm never watching UFC ever again.
0: Still the highest.
2: Yeah,
0: rated.
2: Highest rated sports event. Yeah.
0: For the record, I never said I would never watch the NFL again after they did their dumb stuff. I think it's for the most part they've gotten over a lot of that. But by the way, because my head is filled with useless knowledge, I don't want to play any clips from him. But did you all know Colin Kaepernick? Does anybody even remember him? Want to talk about an idiot talking out of his lane who has no idea?
1: Biggest hair ever.
0: Oh, dude, his afro is massive.
1: Yes,
0: now.
1: It's hemispherical.
0: And if you know, that's the thing, though. If you shaved that off, you don't even know if he's white or black. He goes on The View, and he's promoting a book now, and of course The View has him on. And the thing he opens his book with is that he was chased by white kids. I don't know, like he was a teen or something. Chased by white kids. Called the N-word. Okay, this is, by the way, in the suburbs of Milwaukee, where he's adopted by a white family and with all white kids, and tied to a tree. And you know who has the same story that's just as true, Jussie Smollett. it's so obvious.
1: Anyway. The only difference was one involved Subway and one didn't.
0: Subway?
1: Yeah.
0: So of all the idiots that we've been talking about here now, a couple segments, one that actually moved is Rosie O'Donnell. She left and she went to Ireland. And she went, now let's be very clear about this. She went to Ireland to get away from Donald Trump. All right? Now, first of all, you can right now, believe it or not, in the United States of America, get away from Donald Trump by just shutting your devices off.
1: It's not like he's coming to your house.
0: No. All you have to do is, and by the way, at times for many of you, I love that you listen. If you need a break, man, sometimes it's good to just like, it's like a cleanse. Shut off the social media. If you're going to watch TV or anything, just watch something entertaining. Read a book. Go touch grass. Whatever you got to do. And stopping it for a while can be good. But she can't help herself. She moved to Ireland to get away from the media and from Donald Trump. And this woman is on social media every day.
3: So I wanted to talk a little bit about what it felt like to
0: be
3: back.
0: By the way, I can't even. As soon as I hear a talk, I just feel like, oh my God, oh God. That's how I feel. I feel like, oh my God. I feel like tight inside, like I'm horribly constipated. Oh God.
1: And I think it's crazy that she went on social media and she went on national media and regional media all over the country to let us know that she doesn't like media and she doesn't want anything to do with it.
0: Here we go.
3: So I wanted to talk a little bit about what it felt like to be back in the United States for 3 months after being here for a year and a half in Ireland. And the constant noise of this administration, the constant barrage of like negative stories, the 24-hour news feeds, the incessant podcasts, the... like, it's so noisy in my brain. It's so noisy in the United States. And that is why I left, right? I left because I didn't do well during his first term, and I knew I wouldn't do well during his second. And if he has a third, the United States is done. That's just
0: first.
3: A fact, Jack. So I came to Ireland seeking peace, and I have found it. It's been beautiful here, and I want to protect my peace, right? But since I got back, I feel like I'm stuck in the spider web of him again, right? I'm once again wanting to aggressively post how horrible he is so that everybody will wake up. I feel like shaky, like a little.
0: You know, that last part encompasses exactly how these people from Macklemore to her think. You know, a lot of these people, musicians, actors, many just grew up in kind of like normal-ish types of lives. And then their world changes when they become really famous. And what she says there is, I want to go on social media and I want to say it all. I want to wake everyone up. Because in her head, she thinks that every time she flips that camera and puts a post on social media, that she is changing the world. And like, you're not. You're a joke. You're mentally ill. If there's anything that is happening with the reactions or the audience observing Rosie O'Donnell, it's that you are going down the exact same path as Keith Olbermann. And if anyone has seen Keith Olbermann lately, this is truly one of the most deranged individuals screaming into his phone from like his patio somewhere in Manhattan every day. Mentally ill. She even talks about how like, I'm just trying to give it away, but there's this incessant noise, the 24-hour news channels, you know, you can shut the TV off. The social media, you can put the phone down. And the other thing that she says is the podcast. You realize like, with podcast, you have to go out of your way
1: you
0: to
1: have
0: go
1: to actually find them.
2: You have to search. You have to look them
1: and
2: up.
1: And then start them up.
2: Yep.
1: Yeah.
0: And hit play and listen to them. Like, what? So
1: I think it's funny that she kept talking about the noise from Donald Trump, the noise from Donald Trump. That noise that she's hearing is him speaking to the public about what's going on.
0: Yep.
1: I know she's not used to that since Biden didn't do it at all.
0: Well said. Leaves the country to get away from Trump and still feels compelled.
1: I can say I've enjoyed her time away.
0: Yeah. It still feels compelled to talk about, to post about, and to rant and rave about Trump every moment she can on social media. This really is everything from Trump derangement syndrome exemplified. But I also think that people like Rosie O'Donnell and Keith Olbermann represent that, I don't even know if they're boomers, but you have this faction of baby boomers, not you listening, that are very liberal and completely out of touch with what's going on in the real world. And I don't know if that's because that generation amassed a lot of wealth, and that's what you often see. Liberal, white, wealthy boomers who are the most detached from reality and the angriest people. And it's, I always come back to those years you should be happy and content and loving on your grandchildren and enjoying retirement. And instead you get people like this screaming into the abyss of social media, thinking that they're changing the world one post at a time, while in reality people are witnessing mental illness grab hold and trash a human being. We're going to take a break and wrap up this hour. I'm Trey Radel. This is Drive.
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5: Marty!
4: Yes? 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
6: Trey Radel, your host of The Drive. Before we wrap up this evening, I want to play something that is hilarious and dark. What you're about to hear is a pretty quick clip of a comedian. Now, I need to set it up here. The comedian has already been telling some form of dark jokes that involved Lindsay Clancy, the murderer of her three kids. So during that bit, there's a woman who expressed some sort of like discontent. She's angry that he's telling jokes because this woman in the audience supports Lindsay Clancy. All right. Now, listen to this.
7: All right, legit question for you, because you were very vocal. Would you still support her if they found out in court that she was shouting the N-word the entire time? Would you still support her? Probably not, yeah, because killing kids is one thing, but that word is like a big deal, right, you know?
6: That is so insane. And it just encompasses the utter lunacy of the left. That Killing her kids, totally fine. But if she screamed the N-word while she was doing it, then she would not have the support of this liberal woman in the audience. This reminds me, actually, to go back to an AI example. I don't know if it would still do this. I'm not going to try it now live on air. But the AI, for a while, especially the more liberal-leaning AIs, one of them is definitely Gemini. That's a Google Alphabet product. Gemini is, from what I've found, the absolute most liberal. Chat can have its moments. I love Grok. But Gemini was presented with a scenario. And it was something to the effect of this. Is it right to ever say the N-word? And Gemini, obviously, absolutely not. And so there were multiple people who set up these scenarios of, here's the deal. Terrorists have created a nuke that is going to wipe out half of humanity. And the only way to disarm the nuke and prevent the deaths of billions of people is if you scream the N-word. Is it okay? No. In the AI, again, this is a few years ago, but what it goes to show, AI can only be as good as what it's trained on, and what it was trained on is you can never, ever say that under any circumstances, even if you are about to prevent the deaths of billions and billions of people.
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6: Yeah. So you know something that I noticed? I don't know if they do this on Spotify, but on Apple Music, so I subscribe to Apple Music. 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

0: hip hop, where they will talk about banging chicks. They'll talk about gang warfare, shooting people. Every other word is MF-er. I mean, all the curse words that I can't say. And every single one of them you can read in the lyrics. There is one word and one word only.
1: Yeah.
0: One word only that is letter, asterisk, asterisk, asterisk, asterisk, asterisk, asterisk. And guess what that word starts with? The letter N. That word does not, you can, I mean, the level of violence in some hip-hop tunes and is obscene. Violence and rape and more.
2: Killing cops.
0: Yeah. You name it. Dealing drugs, doing drugs. I mean, everything. Everything. And you can have all of that, but you can't have the N-word written out. It's the only one that gets censored. What a society we live in. That does it for us here this evening. Mark Levin's up next. I'm Trey Riddle. That was The Drive.
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6: Further punishment for Russia. I'm Lee Silicera, Fox News. A measure to keep money out of the hands of Russia's Vladimir Putin has passed in the House and is on its way to President Trump for his signature.
7: The Lindsey O. Graham Sanctioning Russia and Iran Act, named in honor of the late senator, aims to sanction Russian officials, banks, and a shadow fleet of tankers that keeps Russian energy moving. It also directs President Trump to impose up to 100% tariffs on the top five importers of Russian oil or natural gas. Supporters say it'll help put an economic stranglehold on Moscow, but critics say they worry President Trump will use it to target allies in the European Union and elsewhere. It had already been approved by the Senate, and now the House has given it a thumbs up by a vote of 262